0: Fox News.
1: Talks on hold. I'm Lisa Lacera, Fox News. The mediators for the U.S.-Iran talks say they're paused for now as Iran observes the death of its supreme leader.
2: Qatari officials say that will likely be after the funeral for Iran's supreme leader, Ayatollah Ali Khamenei. Those ceremonies are set to start this weekend, with the burial taking place on July 9th. The latest technical talks reportedly centered around the full reopening of the Strait of Hormuz, as well as unfreezing Iranian assets. Iran's foreign minister says Tehran and Washington will work to establish a communication channel to discuss any violations of the MOU. Iran's parliament speaker and lead negotiator admitted that nuclear inspections will happen, saying they'll have access to just two sites as of now.
1: Fox's Jeff Paul in Tel Aviv. Iran's supreme leader was killed in a U.S. airstrike in February. This is Iran's joint military command has warned that all oil tankers moving through the Strait of Hormuz must use approved routes or face what they're calling a forceful response. Former Olympic canoe racer David Hearn indicted on felony vandalism charges after he was accused of damaging the reflecting pool of the National Mall. U.S. Attorney Jeanine Pirro says Hearn was confronted by a Park Service employee.
3: Hearn reacted by shouting at that park's employee, saying that she cared too much about the reflecting pool, and why did she even care, since it wasn't her pool.
1: Hearn, who lives in Bethesda, told the Associated Press last month he touched a piece of the liner that was still attached to the side of the pool to see what it felt like, then let go after a park worker told him to. 8 days after the earthquakes in Venezuela, rescuers have pulled a 43-year-old security guard alive from a collapsed basement of a shopping center in the coastal town of La Guaira. 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
2: He's here. 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
3: Hello, America. 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Our number, 877-381-3811, 877-381-3811. Breitbart poll, majority of Democrats say they would vote for a democratic socialist, view socialism favorably. We're importing communists, Islamists, and socialists into our country, and we're raising them through our school systems. It's a recent Economist YouGov survey revealed. Across the board, a plurality of respondents, 45% said they would not vote for such a candidate, followed by 29% who said they would, 26% who remain unsure. Predictably, the vast majority of Republicans, 85%, said they would not vote for a Democratic Socialist, but most Democrats, 62%, said they would. Further, only 11% of Democrats said they would not, and over a quarter, 27%, said they are not sure. In plurality of independents, 40% said they would not vote for a Democratic Socialist, 24% said they would. So overwhelmingly, Republicans say no. Significantly, independents say no. Overwhelmingly, Democrats say yes. An even greater majority, 73% of self-described liberals, said they would support a Democratic Socialist, and most 2024 voters of former Vice President Kamala Harris, 64% said they would as well. Only 5% of Trump voters said the same. Now, the survey also revealed that more Democrats view socialism more favorably than capitalism. 34% choosing socialism, 22% choosing capitalism. 58% of Democrats view socialism in general favorably. Believe this crap? The rise of socialism in the Democrat Party has been well documented, making waves after New York City's elected a socialist mayor, a communist mayor. But it's still alarming that a majority of people are voting for socialists, obviously. It's ignorance. It's alarming. You see the disaster in these countries like China, Laos, Vietnam, Cambodia, and so forth. It doesn't seem to matter because they don't experience it, care. They always have their lattes. They always have their weekends, you know. You don't view it as any big deal. Sure, I want socialists. Yeah, I want more, and I want fair, and I want this, and I want that. Sick. And really, what do they give to the country? You know, we've had generations before, they went into the draft, or maybe they became Boy Scouts and Girl Scouts, or whatever it was. You don't see that in any large scale anymore, do you? Peter Schweitzer, who's a fantastic, good friend, more than a million U.S. citizens are being raised in China due to birth tourism. Thank you, John Roberts. By the way, Amy Comey Barrett, there's a big piece in the National Review defending her. And there and elsewhere, they say, look at all the great decisions she has had from a constitutionalist perspective. Can anybody tell me her judicial philosophy? That's the problem. People will try and give her judicial philosophy. I don't see one. I don't see one with John Roberts. Now, I see that they're not radicals, right? They're not leftists. They're not the three Mouseketeer Democrat women. But that doesn't give us a definition. It tells us what they're not, not what they are. What is Amy Comey Barrett's judicial philosophy? She's not an originalist of the sort of a Scalia or a Thomas or an Alito, even a Gorsuch.

0: And therein lies the problem. And so when it comes to some of these big cases, she is unpredictable. Not because she's quote-unquote independent, because it's very, very difficult to determine what her moorings are. That's the truth. Corinna de Schweitzer, author of The Invisible Coup, The Depth of Birth Tourism is Unclear, noting that the Chinese government boasts of more than 1 million Chinese who have U.S. citizenship as a product of birthright citizenship. No, according to the Chinese government, said Schweitzer, they believe that every year on average since 2013, roughly 100,000 Chinese babies have been born in the United States. That is a government estimate from China. Research firms in China put that number sometimes even higher. Problem is our federal government doesn't know. We don't track this. They don't put on the birthright certificate the nationality of the parents. So that's the inherent problem. We don't know the scope of it. The scope of it is massive, obviously. Massive. Now, why do you think China's doing that? To destroy our country. To create spies, to get people elected. You can't stop them if they're citizens. They could actually get elected to be president of the United States. What a disaster what the court did to us. And don't understate it. Don't pretend it's no big deal. Don't pretend there's legislative fixes. There aren't. It's a big damn deal. There's other things that caught my attention today. This was big. Bloodier than Stalingrad, writes CNN. The number of casualties in Russia's war on Ukraine reaches 2 million. Russia's decision to launch a full-scale invasion of Ukraine has now cost that country some 450,000 lives, according to a new study that estimates the war's total casualty numbers to have surpassed 2 million. The research by the Center for Strategic and International Studies estimates Russia has suffered 1.4 million casualties, including killed, wounded, and missing soldiers, a stunning number that amounts to roughly 1% of the country's population. The losses are not spread evenly across Russia, with poor areas and ethnic minorities suffering significantly higher casualty rates. Stories of male populations of small, remote villages being virtually wiped out are becoming more common in Russia opposition media. According to the study, Russia is currently unable to recruit new troops at the same rate as they're losing them. The rates are astounding, says Seth Jones, a Riley McCabe, and authors of the study. They said Russian fatalities in Ukraine are more than four times greater than all U.S. fatalities in all wars combined since World War II, and more than nine times greater than all Soviet and Russian fatalities in all wars combined since World War II. Meanwhile, Ukraine is estimated to have endured between 525,000 and 625,000 casualties, including 125,000 to 150,000 fatalities. Neither Russia nor Ukraine release official casualty data, but the latest CSIS figures are broadly in line with Western estimates. In terms of casualties, the war is becoming much more costly for Russia than it is for Ukraine. Now, the study, the pair said that the casualty rate has likely risen to nearly 8 to 1 in the first half of this year, meaning that for every Ukrainian soldier killed, wounded, or missing, there are 8 Russian casualties. For much of the war, the rate stood at between 2 to 3 Russian casualties to 1 Ukrainian loss. Jones and McCabe said that the recent increase is down to Kiev's advances in its drone program, especially its ability to greatly extend the kill zone. That is, the area around the front lines that is so saturated with drones that it makes it almost impossible for Russian troops to enter. Ukraine's defense in-depth strategy has been effective in killing and wounding Russian soldiers as well as limiting Russian maneuver, they said. However, they said there are other reasons why Russia is suffering so much, including Russia's attrition strategy, its failure to effectively conduct combined arms and joint warfare, its poor tactics and training, corruption, and low morale. Whatever the reasons, the data paints a horrendous picture. With 2 million total casualties, the war in Ukraine has now likely surpassed the Battle of Stalingrad, widely considered to be the bloodiest conflict in history. Wow. I'll be right back.
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0: 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Right now, gold is sitting about 20% off its all-time highs earlier this year. 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Here's Tucker Carlson. Remember him? I told you he was an a-hole. Praising Islam. Praising Islam. Hat tip, Milk Bar TV, cut 13, go.
1: I'm not going to take another lecture in my country about Islam this, Islam that. You're lying.
2: Whatever it's worth, a pretty fervent Christian. And I feel completely comfortable here.
0: Is he a fervent Christian? What does he do? People throw these words around. I'm just curious. He's a fervent Christian? How? Does he seem like a fervent Christian to you folks? I'm just wondering. He gets to question my faith. I'm questioning his. Where is he a fervent Christian? How? By praising Sharia law and Islam? I don't understand. Go ahead.
3: In the Middle East. It's amazing. It's amazing.
4: Well, I like it here. A lot.
5: The mockery of Islam. And no president should mock Islam. He's like, you know what Islam means? Submission. I don't think I'm against that, actually. Anyone who submits to God, like, I'm just for that.
6: The Christian worldview, and by the way, also the Muslim worldview, is a universal worldview. Anybody can come to this faith.
7: And many times I said on television, the problem is Islam, the problem is Muslims. Like, they all want to kill us. They're all crazy. They're all in this lunatic suicide cult created by Muhammad in the 7th century. And I believe that. I was hysterical. I believed that. Now, that's not true. Nothing about that is true.
8: DPUSA did a poll, and they asked the audience, what they considered to be the greatest threat to America. And they did put radical Islam at number one. I'm wondering where you think those sentiments are coming from. Those
9: from the Israeli government. You know, I don't know anyone in the United States in the last 24 years who's been killed by radical Islam.
10: How many Americans have been killed by Shia terrorism in my lifetime, which is 56 years? I can't think of any.
5: Islamic Jihad, whatever that is. Islamic Jihad. Sharia law.
11: Well, in...
5: Sorry, Sharia law!
11: No, but you should know, Seth, that the real danger is Sharia law. Sharia law. And you can tell when you go to a place like Abu Dhabi or Riyadh, like, oh man, I hope we don't ever wind up with a society like this, with a rape rate of zero, where you leave your keys in your
0: Lamborghini. Oh, bullcrap, you moron. The brutalization of women, the indentured servants. Listen to this jackass. Go ahead.
11: worry about it being stolen. And, you know, if people want to get wasted, they do it at home. You know what I mean?
12: Yeah.
11: I hope we don't wind up with that.
2: I have more in common with the sincerely religious Pakistani cab driver. Pakistanis are all super nice to me, and the whites are all kind of craven and sad.
6: I just like reverent people. And anyone who bows down before God and admits I'm not God 5 times a day, but that person is not by definition my enemy.
0: Boy, this guy is incredible, isn't he? He doesn't know a damn thing, or he's a liar. And I guarantee he hasn't read any of the scholarship. By that I mean the Islamists. And what they have said, I've told you, I have it right on my desk, Ayatollah Khomeini's Mein Kampf, the Islamic government. You don't get that out of here. I don't know what it bothers me. I don't know, it bothers me. Look at the treatment of women. Look what's going on in Gaza right now. Look what's going on in Iran right now. The slaughter, the hanging, the rape, the torture. We'll continue to deal with him because he is a definite bleeding hemorrhoid on the body politic. Ladies and gentlemen, have a wonderful July 4th weekend. I'm honored that you're here. I am blessed that you're here. We are all blessed by this great country. And together, you and I, we are going to defend it against this enemy. God bless each and every one of you. I'll see you soon. Have a good night.
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19: A warning from Iran. I'm Lisa Lacera, Fox News. As Tehran plans a days-long funeral for its supreme leader.
20: Talks between the U.S. and Iran are paused for the funeral of Ayatollah Ali Khamenei. The former supreme leader was killed in U.S. and Israeli airstrikes on the opening day of the war on February 28th. His funeral is set for July 4th through the 9th. Iranian military and political leaders are warning the U.S. and Israel against any attacks as it prepares for the state funeral. The country is tightening security measures for the funeral period, restricting airspace over several cities.
19: Fox's Jared Halpern at the White House, and Iran is telling oil tankers to use approved routes to the Strait of Hormuz or face what it calls a forceful response. More than 72 million Americans expected to hit the road this 4th of July weekend.
21: Most people will drive around 61 million, with another roughly 6 million catching a flight. In fact, Delta is warning that flights out of LaGuardia could be affected in part because of hot weather. Airfare is up substantially from a year ago because of higher jet fuel prices, up around 27% according to the latest inflation report. And gas prices are up 67 cents a gallon compared to 4th of July weekend last year.
19: Fox Business is Grady Trimble, but for much of the country, the heat is also a factor in travel plans, with tens of millions in the Midwest and the Northeast dealing with record temperatures. The Utah Supreme Court has declined to consider an appeal from Charlie Kirk's accused killer on the trial judge's decision to allow cameras in the courtroom.
1: The Utah Supreme Court's rejected a request from the attorneys for Tyler Robinson, who don't want cameras allowed in the courtroom, and due to the ruling, Monday's preliminary hearing in the case can move forward. Utah County Judge Tony Graff has ruled news media cameras will be allowed in, but portable electronic devices will not be.
19: Fox's Jessica Rosenthal. 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
1: 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To kind of continue where we left off, you've heard of people saying, I'm a nationalist, I'm a populist, right? What does that mean? I put America first. No, that's not what it means. If you put America first, you're a patriot. You believe in Americanism. What is nationalism, populism? First of all, we're a republic, right? We're not a democracy. And that's a good thing. Because we don't want people voting on our property rights, do we? We don't want people voting on whether we can keep our income, do we? No. Remember our declaration we talked about in the first hour? We have rights that belong to us, given to us by God. People don't get to vote and take them away or alter them and so forth and so on. So I don't know what populism actually means. It was a word that was used in the late 1800s by socialists. Populists. Now, what's a nationalist? Again, there's some confusion there. It's not about Americanism, America first, a nationalist. We have a federal system, right? We have states, states' rights, local rights. You and I don't want an all-powerful central government, do we? Well, if we do, that's not the Constitution, is it? And how does that differ from what the Marxists and these so-called democratic socialists are pushing? No, we are constitutional conservatives. So people who spin you, who push this stuff, are really quite ignorant. We're not nationalists, we're not populists. We're constitutionalists. Now, Theodore Roosevelt, very interesting. The president was at the library yesterday. I thought it was beautiful. I thought his speech was one of the greatest he's ever given, quite frankly. It was hilarious. He was very charismatic, he was very substantive, and so forth. Roosevelt was heroic, bigger than life. He was. But he was no conservative. Roosevelt pushed what he called a new nationalism. And he wrote about it in the New Republic. And I wrote about him writing about it in one of my books. And I went back and I got a copy of that article, the original, and I read it. Roosevelt believed in a very active government, first as governor of New York, which is why they wanted to get him the hell out of there, and then as president of the United States. His new nationalism was a progressive, quote-unquote, political platform. And he introduced it in a speech in Kansas in 1910. And he later wrote about it, and it was published. And it became the foundation for his 1912 campaign. We ran third party in the Bull Moose Party, but the official name of that party was the Progressive Party. And he argued vehemently for a much stronger federal government. He argued for human welfare over property rights, whatever that meant. He argued for strong regulation of labor, strong regulation of industry. As I said, significant federal authority. He wanted significantly higher taxes on wealth. In other words, much of the left-wing agenda that we talk about today.

0: wasn't all that different from Woodrow Wilson's agenda. Now, this may shock some of you, I understand. He called it the new nationalism. I get it. But that's what he promoted. So when people talk about Theodore Roosevelt's one of my favorite presidents, and I get that, I really do, you do need to understand that he was really the first so-called progressive president. And he ran on the Progressive Party, Bull Moose Party, third party. And as a result of that, the sitting president, who had been his vice president, Howard Taft, lost. Roosevelt lost. And Woodrow Wilson came in. A disaster. See, my view is we've had enough powerful centralized government. It's enough already. And one day it'll be handed over to the Marxist Islamists. It'll be there for the taking. One of the strengths of our system, as was envisioned and originally set up, was you don't have all this centralized power except where you're supposed to have it. And the power belongs in the state, so it's much more difficult for, say, the Marxists and the Islamists to walk in and have an entire infrastructure ready to go. And the Democrats keep pushing that, don't they? National health care. National this, national that, national housing, national that. Yeah, exactly. This is a totalitarian mindset. So when people push this nationalism, populism, new nationalism, they have an obligation, as far as I'm concerned, to explain to us, beyond the generalizations and the slogans, what exactly do they mean and what are its limits and how do we draw those limits, especially when people come to power who mean us no good. Remember what we've talked about before on power. Remember what Montesquieu said in The Spirit of the Laws. What did he say? Power must check power. When you look at your Constitution, that's what it's all about. Separation of powers. Powers divided between this new federal government and the state governments. And then, of course, the power of the individual, the sovereign, each of you. The more you centralize government, I don't care if you make it a populist centralization, a nationalist centralization, whatever you want to call it, the more you are destroying the entire purpose of this country, the Declaration, the more you are destroying the constitutional limits on power. Let's take it one step further. Why do we believe that the centralization of power, that nationalism and so forth and so on, is a good thing? Why have critical decisions made by fewer and fewer of our fellow citizens? What is it that these fellow citizens of ours have that makes them smarter, more wise, more prudential? What is it that they have that's so special? Nothing. Nothing. Why do we keep giving more and more power to Washington, more and more power to, in the case of New York, mayors, governors? What is the point? Because we don't want to make decisions for ourselves anymore? Because they're going to make these righteous, incredible decisions? They're politicians. Why are they going to do that? So this is a problem. We're talking about a 29-year-old that just won a house race in Colorado, who barely got out of law school, was such a bad lawyer, she had to leave the corporation she was working for, a complete failure. She runs for Congress. She gets elected on the Democrat side, which means she's going to win. It's Denver. And you go down the list. Why is it that she and a handful of others are more capable of making decisions about your life, your medical care, your housing, everything, when she's a complete and utter failure? What is it about her, or anybody else for that matter, that gives them this kind of authority? Now, let's go back to Hamilton. When we have somebody who says, I prefer Hamilton to Friedman, these kinds of individuals that I'm talking about, this representative, soon to be representative in Colorado, she would agree with Hamilton about implied powers, about necessary and proper powers to execute and institute laws. And so what are the limits? There are no limits. There are no limits. Nationalism, populism, which to me is socialist light. It's not capitalism, and it's certainly not republicanism, small r republicanism. It's not constitutionalism. Everybody thinks they're smarter than Aristotle, Cicero, Locke, Montesquieu, the founding fathers. They all think they're smarter. Why are they smarter? They're not smarter. Because they managed to get elected to office, they're smarter? No. It means they managed to get elected to office. That's all. You know, the opinion of most politicians in this country is very low, and yet we are willing to confer on them choices about our health care, choices about our educational system, choices about on and on and on. Why? Why is that? What we are celebrating on July 4th is our independence from a monarchy, a dictatorship. For what? For our liberty. For our unalienable rights, for our individual sovereignty. We're not celebrating nationalism and populism. We're celebrating Americanism. I'll be right back.
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0: In the period of about 1910, 1911 or so, Theodore Roosevelt was America's preeminent progressive political leader, a dynamo. And this new nationalism he talked about, we always give new labels to these things. They sound very cool. I'm a nationalist populist. Until you go back and research what it is. It's the language of the socialists. When you say you're more Hamiltonian than Milton Friedman, it's very interesting because Hamilton, as I've pointed out to you now, was really, let me put it this way, Jefferson and Madison were repulsed by Hamilton as time went on before he died from the duel. And they felt that he double-crossed the states because he supported the Constitution and then he supported an interpretation of the Constitution that many of the most left-wing justices would support. I'm not putting him down, I'm explaining history. Hamilton's perspective, by the way, won the day early on. And this is typically the case. You know, those of us who fight for limited government, individual freedom, economic freedom, and so forth, we're always on defense. We're always on defense because most people don't understand liberty because they've never experienced the opposite. And so they figure it'll always be here, even if they vote for a socialist or a communist or whatever it is. And it's not the case. Reagan explained it, others explained it. It's one generation away from being eliminated. That's why when you go online and you say people say, calm down, everything's fine. Nobody's hyper. But people who see clearly understand what's at stake. And it's not a time to, quote-unquote, calm down. It's a time to engage. Engage. That's the whole point. The other side is engaged in destroying our society. And that's the truth. Let's see here. Between the 23rd of August and the 11th of September this year, 1910, Mr. Roosevelt made a journey of nearly 5,500 miles. In the course of that journey, he gave addresses in 14 states. The audiences which gathered at the meetings, which had been arranged in advance, numbered certainly a third of a million. And it goes on. If an unprejudiced, thoughtful American who had left this country in 1895 and spent 15 years in a remote region away from all news of the world had returned in the summer of 1910, he would, within a few days of his arrival, have been impressed with the change that had taken place in public opinion and even in the public point of view. Again, this is from 1910. When he left, public opinion was hard. That is when Roosevelt did. Rather sordid, decidedly materialistic. Very placent. Now, I want to remind you, it's my recollection that Marx died in the 1850s, give or take. So this was about a half a century after Marx died. Roosevelt was well aware of who Marx was, as was Wilson, as were all these so-called progressives, or I call them, as you know, American Marxists. And see if I can get deeper into this with you. So this idea of centralized government, centralized economic decisions, it's not a new idea. It's just a bad idea. You know, this thing about the Constitution. It was Woodrow Wilson who wrote and said, the Constitution is like the human body. All the organs have to work together. Government's like a human body. All the organs have to work together. This so-called separation of power, separation of human organs, will kill us. The human body, whether the individual or the society, can't function with separation of power this way. Of course, he was wrong. I'll be right back. You know, I used to think a mattress was just furniture until I got my ghost bed made right here in America. 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
1: 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Then at 2, we're live from Cape Coral as the tallest American flag in all of Florida is officially raised. 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
2: Fox News, I'm Jack Callahan. Indirect talks between the U.S. and Iran have wrapped up for now.
3: Iran's parliament speaker and lead negotiator admitted that nuclear inspections will happen.
2: Fox's Jeff Paul reports from Tel Aviv. Those talks in Qatar are expected to resume after the funeral for the late Ayatollah Khamenei next week. Federal authorities have indicted former Olympic athlete David Hearn for allegedly vandalizing the newly refurbished Lincoln Memorial reflecting pool. U.S. Attorney Jeanine Pirro says a grand jury returned a felony indictment for destruction of property.
4: We have about a half a dozen other cases. Some of them will be misdemeanors, and some of them could be less like a violation. But we're reviewing every case based upon the evidence and reviewing all of the reports.
2: Hearn denies the allegations. He could face up to 10 years in prison. 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
1: All right. There we are. 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Please help make a difference now and for the next generation. And this is the organization, the ministry through which to do it. Now, during that little break, I was refreshing myself on the speech in 1910, the new nationalism that Roosevelt gave and was later written as an article. It is very radical. It is very left-wing. And you need to understand that this idea of socialism is not new. It's been tried and tried and tried again throughout Europe before here. This idea of communism is not new. It's quite old, actually. And they act like it's new when it's not. But I find it interesting in particular that the least accomplished among us are the most vociferous for these ideologies. Look at Bernie Sanders. He's never done anything. Look at AOC. She's never done anything. Look at Mondami. He's never done anything. But they give these speeches about society and economics and justice and equality. You know, yet people applying these ideologies to our lives, to real world. That's not the way it's supposed to work. I always try to explain, Americanism, capitalism are not ideologies. Now, they're philosophies, but what's an ideology? An ideology is a fanatical belief in something that you will pursue no matter what. the conservative belief system or the Declaration or the Constitution, it creates an environment for you to make decisions. To make individual decisions, right? That's not an ideology. Make whatever decisions you want. Good decisions, bad decisions, left-wing decisions, right-wing decisions, doesn't matter. But an ideology compels a certain type of approach and the institution of that approach and the all of society instituting that approach. That's completely different. Now, I don't know how many more people have to die to demonstrate that communism is a defective, beyond defective ideology. That Marx's discussion about the human functioning and so forth is utterly defective, that he does not understand human beings. I don't know how many more people have to die to prove this point, or suffer, or imprison these police states. It's a defective ideology. It utterly misreads human nature. And yet, what you see in these communist dictatorships is they try and force the ideology on the people, even though it doesn't work. What's the biggest problem with communism? The biggest problem is it's anti-human being. You have an independent free will, not under communism. You've got a brain, the ability to reason and think things through. Well, under communism, you're not allowed to do that. You march in line toward a goal that's created for you. And so what happens? Freedom is under attack relentlessly. The freedom to think is under attack relentlessly. They're involved in brainwashing and indoctrination constantly. That's why you see in our top universities, there's no academic freedom. None. There's ideology. Ideology. There's no debate, no engagement, unless you put your physical safety on the line. There can't be. Because in order to have paradise, in order to have these parasitical programs and be equal and everything, you can't have a challenge. You can't have different points of view. No. Everybody has to row in the same direction, march in the same direction, and on and on and on. Now, we know that's the case because look around the world. That's what it is. Cuba, Nicaragua, North Korea, Communist China. Same applies to Islam and Islamists. In order to accomplish and get to the promised land, you can't have detractors who distract. You can't have any of that. And when I read this Roosevelt New Nationalism, or when I hear about nationalists, populists, these are dangerous thought processes. The people who say don't even know what it means beyond certain slogans and generalities. But they are attacking the Declaration. They are attacking the Constitution. They are attacking the American experiment. This is why you see what people call the overlap between the woke right and the Islamist Marxists. Because in the case of the nationalist populists, they have abandoned what makes America great for some kind of socialism light and central government and all the rest of it. And in the case of the Islamists and Marxists, they've never embraced any of it anyway. And so they want an activist central government. Now, for the Marxist Islamists, but particularly the Marxists, they cover what they're doing. They camouflage it with passion and emotion. You notice they're always yelling at the top of their lungs. They're always saying the same slogans. They're always talking about equality and get the billionaires and the occupiers and the this and the that and so forth. And so if you don't know much, you're there, yeah, that's right. That's right. You need a fair system. Yeah, fair. That's right. What does it even mean? With the woke Reich, R-E-I-C-H, these neo-fascists is what they are. They're attacking our economic system as much as the Marxists do. They're attacking our culture as much as the Marxists do. It does remind me of the 1930s in Germany, where the fascists and the communists are constantly fighting with each other, and yet they have large areas of agreement. But for you and me, the problem is we have no agreement with these people. And they'll take us down. Because the Democrat Party is weak. It's led by very, very weak individuals. I think we've done a better job than most to push this woke rug out. And I must say, 14 months ago, I was it. There was nobody else doing this. Nobody. Nobody. But now I'm very pleased to say there's many people who have awakened to this and have now grown a pair to fight it. Sometimes you just have to show the way. The same with language. Language is critical. We've talked about this. A couple of years ago, nobody used Marxist and communist on Fox or on talk radio or generally. It's always progressive or socialist. So I came out with my book, American Marxism, and I said, that's enough already. These are Marxists. Stop allowing them to use a different nomenclature in order to softball their ideology. Now we call them what they are, Marxists and communists. I've been telling you now for 2 years about power. Power is the central motivating force in much of humanity, but in the wrong hands, it is the only motivating force. And we wrote, and I talked about negative power, positive power. Remember all that? And the consequences of both, good and bad. Well, now I see on TV and radio, people are saying they're out for power. They're out for it's very good. I'm glad people are plagiarizing my thoughts and making these statements. It's very good. But then what? Then what? Nothing. Nothing. I'll be right back.
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1: If you missed out on gold in 2020, if you missed the rally in 2025, it's not too late. Right now, gold is sitting about 20% off its all-time high earlier this year, so you could buy it at a discount. The fundamentals that drove gold over $5,000 an ounce, they're still strong. 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

0: Pennsylvania Assembly Room in downtown Philadelphia, what it is today, was where the Second Continental Congress met to debate, then draft, then adopt the Declaration of Independence, is exactly the same location where they spent 5 months, many years later, debating and adopting the Constitution of the United States. Isn't that amazing? Same place. Same place. History is fascinating. And to those of us who love our country, who believe in our system, who want to defend it and promote it, it's essential. And once you know more and more of our history, it's not only so compelling and intriguing, but it causes you to be even a bigger defender of it. It truly does. And then when you see people coming here, Mandami from Uganda, this woman now in Colorado from Ethiopia, this guy in New Jersey from wherever the hell he is, and on and on and on, and you see the way they talk about our country, their abuses of power, they're condemning our history. We need to stand up to this. The hell do these people think they are? You come into our country, you manage to use our electoral system, you work your way through the Democrat primaries, and you trash our country, you trash our history. All the men and women who've died to secure this nation. A relative handful of punks come in here from the third world? Or punks who are homegrown, who are brainwashed in colleges and universities? What have they contributed to this society? Can you name anything? They haven't contributed anything. They're mobsters. Who push mobster ideologies. That's what communism and socialism and Islamism are. They're mobster ideologies. Consumer Reports just did a massive survey of all the wireless brands in America. Only one company receives 5 out of 5 stars in every category. And it shouldn't be a surprise that the honor goes to Pure Talk. 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Okay, Rich, did you send me the call link? Because I can't find it. Yeah, it didn't show up, unfortunately. Give me a caller. Go ahead. I didn't hear you. Sirius XM, Gary in Virginia, how are you?
1: Mark, you're great, great, great, great patriot, and I'm very, very happy and pleased to speak to you. I've listened to you for, I don't know, 20 years.
0: Thank you,
1: and I just can't imagine how you prepare for all this. It's amazing. And I'm a member of the tribe, you know what I mean?
0: Yeah.
1: And I have thought about this, and you have an ear with the president, at least some ear with the president. I probably never will, even though I've been to Mar-a-Lago a few times. And I've been thinking about this a lot because I guess Michael A. has his own radio station now, and he's talking about how Trump did this and Trump did that, and he got all this money, and he's, you know, got worth $6 billion. Well, if that's true, and I can do math, you know, 10% of that $600 million. I've heard the number $100 million banted around for how much was spent to get all these Democrats elected in New York and in California. And my thought process is, if Trump is who he really says he is, and he can really influence all of these elections, he's got enough self-worth. He can do it on his own and combat Soros all the way.
0: All right, we're going to have to go. That's because of the music. That kind of came out of left field, so I'm not really up on that. We'll be right back.
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6: Hitting the roads and heading to the airport for the holiday weekend. I'm Lisa Lacera, Fox News. Millions of Americans taking advantage of the 4th of July weekend.
7: A record-setting 72 million Americans are expected to vacation this holiday weekend. Trending destinations this year include Seattle and Anchorage. Cruises out of Alaska are surging in popularity. The Sunshine State remaining a major draw, with Orlando, Fort Lauderdale, and Miami coming in the top 10. Despite the massive numbers, travel is only up 0.5% from last year. AAA says rising costs may be a factor. Domestic round-trip airfare is now averaging $830.
6: Fox's Dana Marie McNichol in Miami Beach. It's hot and expected to get hotter for about 260 million Americans in the Midwest and Northeast.
8: We're thinking that tomorrow on Friday, not only do we add a few degrees to our actual temperatures, but also to our feels-like temperatures as well, where we could peak between 110 to 115 degrees in terms of our feels like temperature on Friday.
6: Fox Weather's Michael Estime on the National Mall in D.C. A grand jury in Louisiana has indicted the state's Republican Attorney General.
9: Louisiana Attorney General Liz Murrell was charged by an Orleans Parish grand jury with 16 counts, 8 for intimidation and 8 for malfeasance, which is the intentional commission of a wrongful act by a public official. The indictments surround letters allegedly from Murrell threatening to remove parish officials for opposing a state law mandating the reform of local courts. The New Orleans mayor and its district attorney were said to be among those threatened.
6: Fox's Grinnell Scott. Republican Governor Jeff Landry writing on X, he would pardon Murrell as fast as the law allows. The FBI reportedly asking its field offices across the country to dedicate more than 200 staffers to its investigations of the 2020 election in Fulton County, Georgia. That's according to the Associated Press. 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
19: He's here. He's here. 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
0: Hello, America. 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Our number, 877-381-3811, 877-381-3811. Breitbart poll, majority of Democrats say they would vote for a Democratic socialist, view socialism favorably.

revealed. Across the board, a plurality of respondents, 45% said they would not vote for such a candidate, followed by 29% who said they would, 26% who remain unsure. Predictably, the vast majority of Republicans, 85%, said they would not vote for a Democratic socialist, but most Democrats, 62%, said they would. Further, only 11% of Democrats said they would not, and over a quarter, 27%, said they are not sure. In plurality of independents, 40% said they would not vote for a Democratic socialist, 24% said they would. So overwhelmingly, Republicans say no. Significantly, independents say no. Overwhelmingly, Democrats say yes. An even greater majority, 73% of self-described liberals, said they would support a Democratic socialist, and most 2024 voters of former Vice President Kamala Harris, 64% said they would as well. Only 5% of Trump voters said the same. Now, the survey also revealed that more Democrats view socialism more favorably than capitalism. 34% choosing socialism, 22% choosing capitalism. 58% of Democrats view socialism in general favorably. Believe this crap? The rise of socialism in the Democrat Party has been well documented, making waves after New York City's elected a socialist mayor, a communist mayor. But it's still alarming that a majority of people are voting for socialists, obviously. It's ignorance. It's alarming. You see the disaster in these countries like China, Laos, Vietnam, Cambodia, and so forth. It doesn't seem to matter because they don't experience it. They don't care. They always have their lattes. They always have their weekends, you know. They don't view it as any big deal. Sure, I want socialists. Yeah, I want more, and I want fair, and I want this, and I want that. Sick. And really, what do they give to the country? You know, we've had generations before, they went into the draft, or maybe they became Boy Scouts and Girl Scouts, or whatever it was. You don't see that in any large scale anymore, do you? Peter Schweitzer, who's a fantastic, good friend, more than a million U.S. citizens are being raised in China due to birth tourism. Thank you, John Roberts. By the way, Amy Comey Barrett, there's a big piece in the New York, in the National Review, defending her. And there and elsewhere, they say, look at all the great decisions she has had from a constitutionalist perspective. Can anybody tell me her judicial philosophy? That's the problem. People will try and give her judicial philosophy. I don't see one. I don't see one with John Roberts. Now, I see that they're not radicals, right? They're not leftists. They're not the three Mouseketeer Democrat women. But that doesn't give us a definition. It tells us what they're not, not what they are. What is Amy Comey Barrett's judicial philosophy? She's not an originalist of the sort of a Scalia or a Thomas or an Alito, even a Gorsuch. And therein lies the problem. And so when it comes to some of these big cases, she is unpredictable. Not because she's quote-unquote independent, because it's very, very difficult to determine what her moorings are. That's the truth. Colonel de Schweitzer, author of The Invisible Coup, The Depth of Birth Tourism is Unclear, noting that the Chinese government boasts of more than 1 million Chinese who have U.S. citizenship as a product of birthright citizenship. No, according to the Chinese government, said Schweitzer, they believe that every year, on average, since 2013, roughly 100,000 Chinese babies have been born in the United States. That is a government estimate from China. Research firms in China put that number sometimes even higher. Problem is, our federal government doesn't know. We don't track this. They don't put on the birthright certificate the nationality of the parents. So that's the inherent problem. We don't know the scope of it. The scope of it is massive, obviously.

0: massive. Now, why do you think China's doing that? To destroy our country, to create spies, to get people elected. You can't stop them if they're citizens. They could actually get elected to be president of the United States. What a disaster what the court did to us. And don't understate it. Don't pretend it's no big deal. Don't pretend there's legislative fixes. There aren't. It's a big damn deal. There's other things that caught my attention today. This was big. Bloodier than Stalingrad, writes CNN. The number of casualties in Russia's war on Ukraine reaches 2 million. Russia's decision to launch a full-scale invasion of Ukraine has now cost that country some 450,000 lives, according to a new study that estimates the war's total casualty numbers to have surpassed 2 million. The research by the Center for Strategic and International Studies estimates Russia has suffered 1.4 million casualties, including killed, wounded, and missing soldiers, a stunning number that amounts to roughly 1% of the country's population. The losses are not spread evenly across Russia, with poor areas and ethnic minorities suffering significantly higher casualty rates. Stories of male populations of small, remote villages being virtually wiped out are becoming more common in Russia opposition media. According to the study, Russia is currently unable to recruit new troops at the same rate as they're losing them. The rates are astounding, says Seth Jones, a Riley McCabe, and authors of the study. They said Russian fatalities in Ukraine are more than four times greater than all U.S. fatalities in all wars combined since World War II, and more than nine times greater than all Soviet and Russian fatalities in all wars combined since World War II. Meanwhile, Ukraine is estimated to have endured between 525,000 and 625,000 casualties, including 125,000 to 150,000 fatalities. Neither Russia nor Ukraine release official casualty data, but the latest CSIS figures are broadly in line with Western estimates. In terms of casualties, the war is becoming much more costly for Russia than it is for Ukraine. Now, the study, the pair said that the casualty rate has likely risen to nearly 8 to 1 in the first half of this year, meaning that for every Ukrainian soldier killed, wounded, or missing, there are 8 Russian casualties. For much of the war, the rate stood at between 2 to 3 Russian casualties to 1 Ukrainian loss. Jones and McCabe said that the recent increase is down to Kiev's advances in its drone program, especially its ability to greatly extend the kill zone. That is, the area around the front lines that is so saturated with drones that it makes it almost impossible for Russian troops to enter. Ukraine's defense in-depth strategy has been effective in killing and wounding Russian soldiers as well as limiting Russian maneuver, they said. However, they said there are other reasons why Russia is suffering so much, including Russia's attrition strategy, its failure to effectively conduct combined arms and joint warfare, its poor tactics and training, corruption, and low morale. Whatever the reasons, the data paints a horrendous picture. With 2 million total casualties, the war in Ukraine has now likely surpassed the Battle of Stalingrad, widely considered to be the bloodiest conflict in history. Wow. I'll be right back.
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0: I don't really follow a lot of basketball, men's or women's. I used to follow it a lot when I was young. I just don't anymore. There seem like so many overpaid prima donnas. I'm just being honest. But I keep reading articles about Caitlin Clark in the WNBA, the fouls that are committed against her, including being punched in the throat. And these aren't normal basketball fouls. I mean, they are very, very physical fouls, like you're intending to really hurt somebody and you're targeting them. And it seems to me that it happens frequently, or at least frequently enough. And here we have another story. Caitlin Clark is a WNBA All-Star Game starter, earning the third All-Star nod of her career. But it's no thanks to her peers. Clark was involved in one of the biggest voting discrepancies of the 2026 WNBA All-Star Game. While fans and the media voted Clark second and third on their respective ballots among guards, Clark earned just the 11th most votes from her fellow players. In order to select the WNBA All-Star Game starters, fans accounted for 50% of the vote, while current players and a media panel accounted for 25%. Along with Clark, fellow Fever stars Aaliyah Boston and Kelsey Mitchell were named. But of WNBA All-Star starters, Boston had one of the other biggest discrepancies among voting groups. Boston was number one with the fans, number five with the media, just eighth on her fellow players' ballots. And it goes on. So it was left to the players, pretty much. She might not have gotten on there, but for the public. Now she's a superstar. Keep that in mind. She's a superstar. So what accounts for this? I'll tell you what accounts for this. I've thought about it, and I'm not one to immediately say racism, but it's racism. The kinds of fouls against this woman that seem to be too frequent, this sort of thing. Now, she may not be the only one who's treated like this in various categories, but to me, she's the only one who's treated in the various categories this way. I don't know. And the league ought to do something about it. The league ought to do something about it. She's white, obviously, and if she wasn't white, and this was happening in a white, predominantly white league to say a black player, I'd want something done about that. You'd want something done about it. Others would want something done about it. Well, why not here? Because what else explains this? Seriously, what else explains it? So the league needs to get to the bottom of this, and they need to deal with it. And I'd love if some sports broadcasters, some probably do talk about it, I don't know enough, but more of them should talk about it, so we all hear about it. And you bring on some shaming and some pressure to cut it out. Just cut it out. I know it's a tough sport. That's not my point. My point is it seems to happen a lot to her. All right. Let's take a few calls here. Peter, Gainesville, Florida, the great WSKY. How are you, Peter?
1: I am quite well, thanks. How about yourself?
0: Very well, thank you. Well, not really, but well enough. How are you?
1: Oh, not bad. Being late, fat and lazy. So I thought I'd call about the three laws of socialism as written by von Mises.
0: Yes, von Mises. Go ahead.
1: Yes. Law number one, logic is absolutely forbidden. And the best example of that is Bernie Sanders. He brags about being stupid. Law number two.
0: Yeah.
1: Socialism has never worked because I wasn't running it. And law number three, socialism won't work until the entire planet is socialist.
0: It's all true. But I just don't feel like there's a concerted, organized, laser-focused effort to push back against these people. I just don't. And it's going to take, you know, it's going to take broadcasters, but it's also going to take leading politicians, whether in the Democrat Party and certainly in the Republican Party, to explain things. They should be giving speeches on July 4th. They should be explaining the connection between the Declaration and the Constitution and private property rights. They should explain why affordability and prosperity and equality are gained through market capitalism and that sort of thing. But they don't. They just don't. All right, Peter, have a wonderful 4th, brother. Tom, Greenwood, Indiana, the great WFDM. How are you, Tom?
2: Mr. Levin, thank you for taking my call. I appreciate it.
0: Of course.
2: Scary times that we're in. I keep telling everybody we're in a revolutionary war, but without the muzzleloaders and the cannons. And people are looking at me like, you're crazy. And I'm like, do you see what's going on here? Do you see it? And what scares me
0: is... By the way, you're right.
2: Oh, well, thank you. I mean, I just think about that, and I think about history, and I'm like, wait a minute. You know, we don't have the guns and the cannons, but this is the way that... And you've been talking about this for... I've been listening to you probably 20, 25 years. So I remember way back when you were talking about this, and I was like, I don't know if it's ever going to get there. And it's gotten there, and it's scary. And what scares me is earlier today I saw a post on Facebook, and I posted it, says, we're sick of being told to accept every culture but our own. And it opened up a can of worms, and this one woman responded back, well, we're on stolen land. And I'm like, wait a minute. How do I come back at this? So I did some research, and there was a case years ago where the government settled for billions of, I think it was like $35 billion or something to some tribe. And how do you respond to something like that? Or do you just like kind of let that comment go? Because I'm like, you know, I want to have some more information.
0: This is what the Marxists argue. That we are all on stolen land, that the white Europeans came in here and stole it from the Native Americans and stole it from Latinos and stole it from whomever. And the answer is this. Everybody is on land that was not originally land that belonged to their ethnicity. Honestly, except for the Jews in the Middle East. But let's put that aside. So who was first in Northern America? Who was first? Actually, it wasn't even the Native Americans. And so, it's an argument, and then I would say, in your case, ma'am, if you're on stolen land, then why don't you get off it? Get off the stolen land and give your home or your business or whomever it is to whom you think it belongs to. Marxists and socialists don't fix it. We'll be right back. Consumer Reports just did a massive survey of all the wireless brands in America. 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
3: 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Then at 2, we're live from Cape Coral as the tallest American flag in all of Florida is officially raised. 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
4: Fox News, I'm Ted Linder. A Maryland man accused of vandalizing the Lincoln Memorial reflecting pool in D.C. in the days following last month's UFC event at the White House.
5: David Hearn, a former Olympic canoe racer, is charged with a felony count of destruction of government property, accused by U.S. Attorney Jeanine Pirro of intentionally ripping part of the painted blue liner from the renovated reflecting pool last month. Hearn says he reached into the pool to examine coating already peeled and briefly touched a chunk still attached to the pool.
4: That's Fox's Jared Halpern, and a suspected protester with a Tibetan flag apparently lit himself on fire tonight around 6:30 Eastern Time outside the UN in New York City. The suspect, identified by the New York Post as Lobga Rangzin, was dressed in full monastic garb when he planted a Tibetan flag on the sidewalk, then lit himself on fire. He was taken to Bellevue Hospital with severe burns and listed in critical condition. 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
1: I'm going to play a montage for you, America, of Democrat candidates running for office using the same exact rhetoric about AIPAC that white supremacists are using. Now, AIPAC is nothing more than an American Political Action Committee, of which there are thousands. It's called the American Israel Political Action Committee. And they're trying to promote Americanism and support for Israel and vice versa. That's all it is. And it's actually one of the smaller PACs when you compare it to some of the really big ones in the top 10 and so forth. But tell me if you can tell who's who. Now, it's harder on radio. You can't see the faces. But again, Democrat candidates and white supremacists. Cut one. Go.
2: Now is the time of monsters. These monsters take many forms today.
3: That Zionist monster that is draining the lifeblood out of the American people.
2: They move millions in dark money to accomplish a single goal. To preserve their power so that they can turn us against one another.
4: They want the American right and left to fight each other. They want to press the division.
5: It is a divide and conquer type of strategy.
6: This is a part of the Jewish divide and conquer strategy.
7: No American should die for Israel.
4: Yeah! We don't want to die for Israel. Americans don't want to die for Israel.
8: The corrupt special interests like AIPAC taking and sucking money out of our communities.
9: So much money has been sucked out of our economy. You look at just the aid that we gave Israel.
5: Far-right organizations like AIPAC that are funding Republicans and Democrats alike.
10: Both Republicans and Democrats are controlled by the Zionists.
11: If you can't name the demon, you can't kill it. You gotta name the demon.
12: Name the Jew at minimum and name their crimes.
13: Vanquish the vampire that is AIPAC once and for all.
4: They are vampires. 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
19: 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You have no loyalty to the United States.
18: Their allegiance is to Israel, not to the United States of America.
2: Tribal loyalty to a foreign state.
1: Allegiance to a foreign country.
8: Pledge of allegiance to a foreign country.
14: We really need to ask ourselves whether or not it is in our best interest to allow the Israeli government and Benjamin Netanyahu to dictate to us what our foreign policy will be.
7: The people who run the American foreign policy are the Zionist Jewish extremists.
5: Our police system, right, takes training from the Israeli military.
9: American police being trained by Israelis.
10: Psycho, savage, evil, devil, pedophile, Epstein, disgusting, rapist savages.
12: The satanic, Talmudic, pedophilic cabal that's really running the Trump White House.
1: Yep, there you go. I've never seen anything like this, ever. It's across the political spectrum. Across the political spectrum. This Malat Kiros, this Colorado 1st Congressional District Marxist candidate who just won, 29 years old, a failed lawyer, has absolutely no success, nothing. Listen to her. Cut two, go.
17: We will not wait to take the fight to Donald Trump and the oligarchy. We will not wait to abolish ICE and pass Medicare for all. We will not wait to put an end to the politics of the past, to get big money out of our politics, and to reject corporate PACs and AIPAC. And no, we will not wait to end the genocide in Palestine.
4: I want you all, seriously, look at each other. Half of the people here are strangers to you all. Just months ago, you didn't know them. But now you have comrades. That is a movement.
1: Sick and getting sicker. sick and getting sicker. Mm-hmm. Gustavo Gordillo, New York City Democratic Socialists of America co-chair on MS Now today. See, they're promoting these commies. It's just unbelievable. Cut five, go.
20: I'll say that we really prioritized the congressional races this cycle because we knew that our performance in these races would become the measure of our power, and it would influence how the political establishment orients toward us. After we won the mayoral race, we saw in New York State figures like Kathy Hochul, who were really, you know, had been aligned with the establishment. They started to adopt some of our platform. We were able to reach a major step toward universal childcare, I think, as a result of that election. And it's not surprising to me that now that we have so many more electoral victories under our belt, that people are trying to learn from that, I hope. But I think it's still too early to say, you know, there were huge mistakes made, I think, in the 2024 presidential race, you know, not even allowing a Palestinian to speak at the DNC convention is something that people will not soon forget.
1: How about allow Hamas to speak at the convention? That would be more fitting, don't you think? Same guy, cut six, go.
21: Do you think it's too early for me to ask if the path to the presidency for a Democrat is going to run through DSA?
20: I think that we will be trying to influence the next presidential primary. And it's still too soon to say how.
21: Say who?
20: Yeah, to say who. You know, I think that many in the organization would be very thrilled if Alexandria Ocasio-Cortez ended up running. But ultimately, that's her decision, and we'll be in conversation.
1: Then there's Nitha Raman, socialist L.A. mayoral candidate, on CNN yesterday. Cut seven, go.
22: Why are you a Democratic socialist?
23: You know, I'm a member of the DSA. I'm also a member of the Democratic Party. And I really got into this work to make sure that we are serving the people of Los Angeles. And I don't think there's particularly a Democratic socialist way or a Democratic Party way of fixing a streetlight or fixing a pothole or making sure that we're delivering for the residents of the city.
1: Then there's Mondami at a press conference yesterday. Cut eight, go.
24: And we raise taxes on the wealthiest New Yorkers instead of taking more from those with the least. Throughout this process, I've been reminded of the words of the Austrian economist Friedrich Hayek. If socialists understood economics, they wouldn't be socialists. If these past months have shown us anything, it is that socialists not only understand economics just as well as the capitalists who came before, but that we can solve their years of mismanagement through an embrace of our principles.
1: What does that even mean? What does that mean, Rich? It means nothing. This guy's a fluffer nutter. What does that mean? I don't know. Just like I don't know what he means. I don't know what he means. Ro Conman, in a video message yesterday. Now, this guy, Ro Conman, he and his wife are worth about $350 million. She spent a lot of time working the stock market. She inherited a great deal of money from her father, who was a auto parts, I believe, a magnate in Ohio. And Ro Conman Khanna has benefited from that enormously, and he's been talking about, you know, the rich and the, I don't know, the gilded years and so forth and so on. It's just sickening. All these punks are sickening. And again, they're second generation, perhaps, or third generation, or first generation. Cut nine, go.
25: Yesterday was a big night for progressives. Colorado shows a new generation of progressives like Milat are building a new and bold Democratic Party. It's time for the old guard to step aside.
1: Now, let me tell you about this guy. Rich, open your microphone a second. This guy contacted us and claimed he was a moderate. Remember that?
26: I do.
1: And he wanted to come on. He said, I'm a different kind of Democrat. I'm more moderate. We may not always agree, but we may agree on some things. Remember all that, Rich?
26: I do.
1: Now look at him. He's a complete whore.
26: That is
1: true. What's that?
0: That is true.
1: It is true. He's a complete whore, this guy. It's disgusting. He's disgusting. I'm not even going to play any more of him. They're all disgusting, actually. All right. In today's summertime, and of course, there's a lot of big bills that come in summertime. 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

0: Now, if you missed out in gold in 2020, if you missed the rally in 2025, it's not too late. Right now, gold is sitting about 20% off its all-time highs earlier this year. 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Here's Tucker Carlson. Remember him? I told you he was an a-hole. Praising Islam. Praising Islam. Hat tip, Dunk Bar TV, cut 13, go.
1: I'm not going to take another lecture in my country about Islam this, Islam that. You're lying.
2: Whatever it's worth, a pretty fervent Christian, and I feel completely comfortable here.
0: By the way, how is he a fervent Christian? What does he do? People throw these words around. I'm just curious. He's a fervent Christian? How? Does he seem like a fervent Christian to you folks? I'm just wondering. He gets to question my faith. I'm questioning his. Where is he a fervent Christian? How? By praising Sharia law and Islam? I don't understand. Go ahead.
3: In the Middle East. It's amazing. It's amazing.
4: Well, I like it here. A lot.
5: The mockery of Islam. And no president should mock Islam. He's like, you know what Islam means? Submission. I don't think I'm against that, actually. Anyone who submits to God, like... I'm just for that.
6: The Christian worldview, and by the way, also the Muslim worldview, is a universal worldview. Anybody can come to this faith.
7: And many times I said on television, the problem is Islam, the problem is Muslims. Like, they all want to kill us. They're all crazy. They're all in this lunatic suicide cult created by Muhammad in the 7th century. And I believe that. I was hysterical. I believed that. No, that's not true. Nothing about that is true.
8: DPUSA did a poll, and they asked the audience... what they considered to be the greatest threat to America. And they did put radical Islam at number one. I'm wondering where you think those sentiments are coming from.
9: It's from the Israeli government. You know, I don't know anyone in the United States in the last 24 years who's been killed by radical Islam.
10: How many Americans have been killed by Shia terrorism in my lifetime, which is 56 years? I can't think of any.
5: Islamic Jihad, whatever that is. Islamic Jihad. Sharia law.
11: Well, in...
5: Sorry, Sharia law.
11: But you should know, Seth, that the real danger is Sharia law. Sharia law. And you can tell when you go to a place like Abu Dhabi or Riyadh, like, oh, man, I hope we don't ever wind up with a society like this, with a rape rate of zero, where you leave your keys in your
0: Lamborghini. Oh, crap, you moron. The brutalization of women, the indentured servants. Listen to this jackass. Go ahead.
11: worry about it being stolen. And, you know, if people want to get wasted, they do it at home. You know what I mean?
12: Yeah.
11: I hope we don't wind up with that.
2: I have more in common with the sincerely religious Pakistani cab driver. Pakistanis are all super nice to me, and the whites are all kind of craven and sad.
6: I just like reverent people. And anyone who bows down before God and admits I'm not God five times a day, but that person is not by definition my enemy.
0: Boy, this guy is incredible, isn't he? He doesn't know a damn thing, or he's a liar. And I guarantee he hasn't read any of the scholarship. By that I mean the Islamists. And what they have said, I've told you, I have it right on my desk, Ayatollah Khomeini's Mein Kampf, the Islamic government. You don't get that out of here. I don't know what bothers me. I don't know what bothers me. Look at the treatment of women. Look what's going on in Gaza right now. Look what's going on in Iran right now. The slaughter, the hanging, the rape, the torture. We'll continue to deal with him because he is a definite bleeding hemorrhoid on the body politic. Ladies and gentlemen, have a wonderful July 4th weekend. I'm honored that you're here. I am blessed that you're here. We're all blessed by this great country. And together, you and I, we are going to defend it against this enemy. God bless each and every one of you. I'll see you soon. Have a good night.
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19: Millions on the move. I'm Lisa Lucera, Fox News. AAA says about 72 million Americans will travel this 4th of July weekend.
20: Even though airfare and gas prices are higher than they have been compared to last year, that's not stopping people from traveling this holiday weekend. Most people will drive around 61 million, with another roughly 6 million catching a flight. In fact, Delta is warning that flights out of LaGuardia could be affected in part because of hot weather. Airfare is up substantially from a year ago because of higher jet fuel prices, up around 27% according to the latest inflation report, and gas prices are up 67 cents a gallon compared to 4th of July weekend last year.
19: Fox Business's Grady Trimble at Chicago's O'Hare International Airport. Record-breaking heat expected to continue at least through Saturday, with feels-like temperatures of over 100 degrees in parts of the Northeast and Mid-Atlantic. Fox Weather's Michael Estime is on the National Mall.
21: And D.C. isn't alone. Nearly 200 million Americans battling temperatures north of 90 degrees through the holiday weekend. It's shaping up to be the hottest 4th of July in the Northeast and, of course, across the Mid-Atlantic states in more than a decade.
19: The National Weather Service says heat-related illness kills more Americans annually than any other form of extreme weather. U.S. Attorney Jeanine Pirro says she has evidence David Hearn, a former Olympic canoe racer, forcibly ripped the liner of the reflecting pool on the National Mall last month.
12: We have witnesses who are disinterested, who have no motive to lie. They have no agenda. They're just working there, and they are actually witnessing damage to a national monument. We're going to go forward.
19: Hearn previously told the Associated Press he reached into the pool to examine the newly peeled coating. 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
3: That was freaking transcendental, Paul McCartney. Don't you agree, John Lennon?
4: Yes, Dewey Cox. With meditation, there's no limit to what we can imagine.
5: I'm about the same age that my dad was when he came to this country. Betting on the promise, he chose Denver to be our home because he knew that this city would welcome us. And that same city just voted to send a 29-year-old recovering lawyer, barista, immigrant, democratic socialist to Congress!
6: But we can get out there, reach out, make the case. And for one thing, don't ever shy away from our progressive values. One person's socialism is another person's neighborliness.

0: of America is a force to be reckoned with at this point.
1: Yes.
0: I really do believe that. You mentioned these other candidates that won, but you didn't mention Brad Lander, who ran on basically a democratic socialist platform. He ran on building more affordable housing, protecting reproductive rights, the fight to protect and stand up for the LGBTQ plus community, Medicare for all.

0: 2020 and Bobby Kennedy in 2024. Pretty amazing, right? Team of rivals type thing. So WikiLeaks, remember Julian Assange, exposed the documents that showed what Hillary had done through the party. The socialists, the people who want to collapse this country, defeat capitalism once and for all, control this country, they never stop. They never sleep. Now, they planted, they auditioned for a congressman, and they chose Alexandria Ocasio-Cortez. Say what you want. They saw something in her. She's telegenic. She's attractive. She's ambitious. She's fearless. She's awful. You don't have to say that to me. I am aware of that. Just because someone is awful does not mean that you don't think they have any skills. That is how you underestimate your enemy. Do not do that. Once they did that and they had a beachhead, look what they've done. They've managed. They're winning these elections. They just won a big one in Colorado against how many years had she been in Congress? Over 20. But here's the important part. The Democrat elected officials who are speaking out against this, and there are very few of them, they're scared to death that they're going to get whack-a-mole. The only reason that those who are speaking out is not against the socialists, not against the policy. It's against the personnel. The point is, they're not opposed to the socialism. They're scared to say that. They're just afraid they're all going to lose their jobs.
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4: 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An endless barrage of the news can add dangerously to anxiety, or sometimes it can do the opposite and make kids even indifferent to the storm. A child glued to a TV set may be a child who's terrified. Talk to them, get them to watch a movie, or do anything else like helping to prepare food.
5: News, I'm Sue Guzman. Millions of Americans sweltering under a massive heat dome. Fox Weather's Michael Estimate tells us it's hot. It's about to get even hotter.
6: We're thinking that tomorrow on Friday, not only do we add a few degrees to our actual temperatures, but also to our feels-like temperatures as well, where we could peak between 110 to 115 degrees in terms of our feels-like temperature on Friday.
5: The former Olympic athlete David Hearn indicted for allegedly vandalizing the newly refurbished Lincoln Memorial reflecting pool. U.S. Attorney Jeanine Pirro says he's indicted on a felony count of destruction of property.
7: We have about a half a dozen other cases. Some of them will be misdemeanors, and some of them could be less, like a violation. But we're reviewing every case based upon the evidence and reviewing all of the reports.
5: Hearn denies the allegations. 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

0: know, this song is one of those great examples of how corny and hokey country music can be, and I'm here for it. Yes, I know it's corny. Yes, I know it's hokey. I love it. The Streak by Ray Stevens, I can't hear it enough. I absolutely love it. All the novelty songs, the concept songs, I'm here for all of them. I absolutely love them. I'm in on the joke. I got it. It's corny. It's goofy. Whatever. I love it. It's hilarious to me. Some of the Toby Keith stuff that drove people crazy, it's just fantastic. I love it. Every single bit of it. What made me think of it was a listener, must be a new listener, one of our new markets, because he said, are you going to talk about the couple that got up on top of the Empire State Building? No. We don't talk about stuff like that on here. And if you're wondering, if you see something on the news and you think you're going to turn over and we're going to be talking about it, almost never. I don't let news directors program our show. News directors decide what to put on based purely on rubberneck effect. Anything that will get you to turn and look at the side of the road as you're driving down the highway. That's what news consists of. And none of it's important. None of it matters. There are people who were obsessed with the Nancy Guthrie case, working out theories, watching every minute of coverage they could, going on to bulletin boards and talking about it, posting about it, doing podcasts about it. It became this whole big thing. And the minute the newest item moves on to the top of the chart, it's tossed aside. And they don't realize they're doing this again and again and again and again. They just keep getting sucked into this every time. It's like people voting for socialists. They keep getting duped each time again. How many booster shots did you get for COVID? How many times? Well, just one more. If Joe Biden tells me I ought to do it, I guess that's the thing to do. The governor of Illinois, the real fat guy, J.B. Pritzker, heir to the Hyatt Hotel fortune. That's where he got all his money. One of the wealthiest men in all of Democrat politics, went on CNN and was asked a very simple question. Are Democrat socialist primary wins in New York good for the party? And he doesn't hesitate. He did not hedge. He said the Democrats who are standing up, fighting on affordability, taking on Trump, those are the ones winning. And then he said it. That is the recipe for winning in 2026. Recipe. His word. The establishment of the Democrat Party has made its choice. They are who we thought they are.
1: Your party is in a bit of a moment right now following some elections here in New York. Three candidates who identify as Democratic Socialist won their primary campaigns, several of them to oust the more moderate establishment members of Congress in their races. Do you think that's good? Are their victories good for your party?
2: I think what's good is that there are Democrats who are standing up and fighting, that there are Democrats who are standing up and talking about and doing something about addressing the high cost of things. Affordability is an issue that everybody is feeling all across the country. And any Democrat that is standing up and speaking out about that, coming up with solutions for that, and importantly, doing it in a manner that is focused on fighting what Donald Trump is trying to do to raise prices on people, I think those are the people who are winning. So I'm not suggesting that I had one candidate or another in any of these races. I'm just suggesting that that is the recipe for winning in 2026 and I think beyond.
0: That is the recipe for winning in 2026. I want you to listen carefully. And the reason is, for people like Pritzker, who do a lot of interviews, he becomes a very important surrogate for the socialist agenda, for the party, for their ideology, for their strategy. So you have people who make a lot of money who craft message. That's the term. They craft message, the way you create a brand. Do you remember when Chevy used the Bob Seger song, Like a Rock? Ad executives on Madison Avenue, you've seen, what was the show, Ramon? What was this, Mad Men? Once a strategy direction is taken, then the roadmap is created. So Democrats know that they lost the House, they lost the Senate, they lost the White House. And they know they lost not to Republicans, they lost to Trump. And they know that they lost to Trump because of MAGA. Because a lot of Americans, many of whom were unaligned with a party, disenfranchised, disillusioned with politics as they knew it. Many of those people came back and voted, went to rallies. People who had never done it before or hadn't done it in many years. They'd been disappointed by the Bush wars. They'd been disappointed by the Cheney handouts to Halliburton. They'd been disappointed and frustrated over the ineptitude of Republicans in the face of Obama and Obamacare. And so they just tuned out. And they became convinced, and I don't think incorrectly, that both sides were at fault because the elected officials were their own fraternity. And this was really just the staging of the Harlem Globetrotters and the Washington Generals to get us to buy a ticket. And that the fix was in. And so they sensed that this guy, Trump, he might get in there and do just like all the rest. But he might just go in there and start tearing this place down. And he did. And this is why it's very hard for people to understand who are longtime political junkies. This is why I hear from them. You know, Michael, it's not that I don't like Trump. I mean, I like a lot of what he does, but man, he's got to dial it back. He's got it. What you don't understand, he understands what he's doing. What you want is him to be just like Dan Quayle and George Bush and Dick Cheney and John McCain and Mitt Romney. That's not what the Trump voter wants. You don't understand that. You're at fault. Trump
3: flies. Mr. Michael Berry.
4: And I'm having a hard time holding these alligators down.
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7: 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I want you to know how much I appreciate that. I'm Jim Schwartzel. I built 92.5 Fox News because conservatives in Southwest Florida deserve a voice. Long before it was popular, we carried Rush Limbaugh. We gave you Beck, Hannity, and the conservative leaders who helped shape this movement. And we didn't just talk about conservative values, we stood up for them. Years ago, we helped organize one of America's largest Tea Party rallies at Centennial Park, where thousands came together for liberty, limited government, and the Constitution. I'm Jim Schwartzel, the owner of 92.5 Fox News, and I'm running for Congress to keep up this fight. Like President Trump, I'm a businessman, not a politician. I'll stand with him, fight for America first, and never forget where I came from. I'm Jim Schwartzel, and I approve this message. Paid for by Jim Schwartzel for Congress.
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5: Felony charges for former Olympian. I'm Sue Guzman, Fox News. U.S. Attorney for D.C. Jeanine Pirro says David Hearn damaged the sealant in the newly renovated reflecting pool at the Lincoln Memorial.
6: Hearn reacted by shouting at that park's employee, saying that she cared too much about the reflecting pool, and why did she even care since it wasn't her pool?
5: Hearn says the sealant was already peeling at the time and that he was simply touching it. The Supreme Court this week ruled states can ban trans athletes from taking part in women's and girls' sports, but California Governor Gavin Newsom says his state will continue to allow it.
7: What does this ruling mean for blue states like California that allow biological males in girls' sports? Well, let's start with this map. 29 states currently ban transgender female athletes from girls' sports. The court said that's okay. For the 21 states that do allow transgender girls in women's sports, well, that's okay, too. States like California are free to set their own rules. Governor Gavin Newsom saying this about the ruling. The Supreme Court's decision does not affect California's laws. The state remains committed to ensuring every Californian, including the LGBTQ community, is met with dignity and respect.
5: Fox's William Lajeunesse. More than 72 million Americans expected to hit the road this 4th of July weekend.
8: Most people will drive around 61 million, with another roughly 6 million catching a flight. In fact, Delta is warning that flights out of LaGuardia could be affected in part because of hot weather. Airfare is up substantially from a year ago because of higher jet fuel prices, up around 27% according to the latest inflation report, and gas prices are up 67 cents a gallon compared to 4th of July weekend last year.
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18: Only through meditation can we begin to understand our role.
19: We're nothing but grains of sand.
20: That was freaking transcendental, Paul McCartney. Don't you agree, John Lennon?
21: Yes, Dewey Cox. With meditation, there's no limit to what we can imagine.
22: I'm about the same age that my dad was when he came to this country. Betting on the promise, he chose Denver to be our home, because he knew that this city would welcome us. And that same city just voted to send a 29-year-old recovering lawyer, barista, immigrant, democratic socialist to Congress!
23: But
0: But we can get out there, reach out, make the case. And for one thing, don't ever shy away from our progressive values. One person's socialism is another person's neighborliness.

0: works, not simply to raise class consciousness, but to win socialism. And obviously raising class consciousness is a critical part of that. But making sure that we have candidates that both understand that and are willing to put that forward every which moment that they have, at every which opportunity that they are given, we have to continue to elect more socialists. And we have to ensure that we are unapologetic about our socialism. There are also other issues that we firmly believe in, whether it's BDS, right? Or whether it's the end goal of seizing the means of production.
1: Socialism failing to work as it always does

0: They shouldn't even have to be hired. They should just be able to live. Everything should be wonderful all the time. There should never be hard work demanded. There should never be consequences for failing to meet a deadline, to provide deliverables, to do something as it was expected to be done, to overpromise and underdeliver. All of these things. Excellence requires this. You don't get physically fit accidentally. You don't build a company accidentally. When government seizes the means of production, everything that you hold dear, the reason these Europeans came to this country, and we saw it here in Houston, the reason they came to Texas and enjoyed it so much was not what the government provides. We have created an environment where if a lady is from the Czech Republic and makes a great kolache, then she can borrow the money and open the store and serve it to you and smile when she sees your reaction. Government can't do that. Never has, never will.
1: Mr. Marco Perry.
2: Taken from us far too soon.
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1: Fox News, I'm Ted Lindner. A suspected protester with a Tibetan flag apparently lit himself on fire on Thursday night around 6:30 outside the UN in New York City. The suspect, identified as Lobe Garangzin, was dressed in full monastic garb when he planted a Tibetan flag on the sidewalk and then lit himself on fire. He was taken to Bellevue Hospital with severe burns listed in critical condition. And a Maryland man accused of vandalizing the Lincoln Memorial reflecting pool in D.C. in the days following last month's UFC event at the White House.
2: David Hearn, a former Olympic canoe racer, is charged with a felony count of destruction of government property, accused by U.S. Attorney Jeanine Pirro of intentionally ripping part of the painted blue liner from the renovated reflecting pool last month. Hearn says he reached into the pool to examine coating already peeled and briefly touched a chunk still attached to the pool.
1: Fox's Jared Halpern. 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

0: We have had an explosion in this country in the amount of therapy that people are going to. The amount of money that's changing hands for people to go to therapy. The idea that talking about things endlessly somehow makes it better. The problem with this, a couple of problems with this. One is that the therapist is also talking back. So what you have done is you have replaced the pastor, the priest, the parent, the best friend with a person who is providing guidance to the patient. Ah, yes, the patient. We all get to be patients. Isn't that great? It's the only condition that we all need an expert to treat. Now, you're never really treated. You're never healed. The physician does not heal you in this case. In fact, they typically proscribe that you come back again and again and again for years and years under the idea that just talking about things all the time is a great thing. And I am well aware that many of you are thinking, oh, he doesn't understand therapy. No, that's just it. I do. I absolutely do. It has transformed this nation for the worse. It has messed a lot of people up. It has encouraged the worst behaviors, self-pity, self-wallowing. Mark Andreessen is the inventor of the internet browser, a man who made a lot of money in the tech space. And he's a nerd. There's no doubt about that. He looks like a nerd. He is a nerd. He's a very bright guy. And he was recently appointed to the President's Council on Science and Technology. And supposedly Trump himself put him there. Trump likes the guy. He's a big thinker. He's a futuristic thinker. I'm not. I can appreciate guys who can see future trends and where we're going to be. And you wake up in 2 years and 3 years and 5 years and you go, wow, he was right about that. I didn't see that coming. He's being quoted a lot on a lot of things lately because I think he understands that it's important that he has a perspective that more people need to hear and that the perspective is a uniform conformity of conventional thought that is in most cases terrible, but because it has become so accepted, it's common currency. And when that happens, it's hard to challenge that narrative, you know, like the tents they were putting up in the parking lots of all the stores where people would rush to get a shot that they didn't know was in it because they'd been scared out of their wits that they were going to die from this bug that was in the air and this was going to solve everything. Remember? Yeah. Yeah. Mass madness. It was like a sci-fi thriller, except it was real. And it was people you know and people I know. And they couldn't get there fast enough. And they couldn't drag Mamaw and Papaw and their kids, their beloved kids, fast enough to tell a rank stranger to stick a needle and put directly into their body what they didn't know. They had no idea what was in there. Had none. No, absolutely no idea. Yes, put it in all of us. Infect us all with your poison, please. Because I'm so scared of this disease that I don't understand either. Mass hysteria, it happens all the time. Well, here's what Mark Andreessen says about the therapy trend.
1: You don't have any levels of introspection.
2: Yes, zero, as little as possible.
1: Why?
2: Move forward. Go. Yeah, I don't know. I found people who dwell in the past get stuck in the past. It's a real problem, and it's a problem at work, and it's a problem at home.
1: Yeah. Like Sam Walton didn't wake up thinking about his internal self. He just woke up. He's like, I like building Walmart. I'm going to keep building Walmart. I'm going to make more Walmarts, and just kept doing it over and over again.
2: 400 years ago, it never would have occurred to anybody to be introspective. Like it's the whole idea of, I mean, all of the modern conceptions around introspection and therapy and all the things that kind of result from that are, you know, kind of manufactured in the 1910s, 1920s.
1: Say more about that.
2: Great men of history didn't sit around doing this stuff at any prior point, right? It's all a new construct. It was, you know, so first Western civilization had to kind of invent the concept of the individual, right? Which was like a new concept, you know, several hundred years ago. And then, you know, for a long time, it was all right, the individual runs, right? And like does all these things and builds things and, you know, builds empires and builds companies and builds technology and does all these things. And then, you know, kind of this kind of guilt-based whammy, you know, kind of showed up. From Europe, a lot of it from Vienna, you know, 1910s, 1920s, Freud and all that entire movement and kind of turned all that inward and basically said, okay, now we need to like, you know, basically second guess the individual. We need to criticize the individual. The individual needs to self-criticize, right? The individual needs to feel guilt, needs to look backwards, needs to, you know, dwell on the past. It never resonated with me.
0: Nor me, Mark. Nor me. The idea that everybody is grand. Everybody is endlessly fascinating, if only to yourself. Let's study who you are. Let's study what you are. Let's study why you are. Let's look into your past. Let's see if we can manufacture some event that supposedly had an outsized influence on your life. You know, you're a bit of a bad person. With the ladies, you're abusive, you are not kind, you're selfish and self-centered. This will be great. You can sit here and talk about yourself, your favorite subject. You have to pay me, but I prescribe that you should come once a week. And you can sit in the chair or lay on the couch. And I'll surf the internet while you sit and talk about yourself. And let's look into why you do these awful things to other people. Let's look into why you make the worst possible decisions. Let's see if we can blame it on something from your childhood. Because what that will allow you to do is that will absolve you of any responsibility for the decisions you have always made and will continue to make. It's not even your fault. You're just a product of when you were four and your older brother got a bicycle and you didn't. It's not even your fault. Isn't this absolution great? It's like the old Catholic indulgence. You can be relieved of any consequences, any guilt, any bad feelings, any sense that you're responsible for the things that you do and the decisions you make that hurt others. Because remember, when you were four, your big brother got a bicycle and you didn't. This past life regression of the terrible things that happened to you that have created, let me put a tag on it, separation anxiety. We'll put a tag on it, and then you can, at the cocktail party, throw that term out there. And that term just exists in the ether, and because it has attached to you, it's not even your fault. It will explain all the things. And then you'll have a more interesting story to tell for the next person you meet. Well, you have to understand, I have past life regression issues and separation anxiety. My therapist, I'm working on myself. I'll tell you something. 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

0: has left the building. Thank you and good night.
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7: The heat is on in the East. I'm Ted Lindner, Fox News. From Memphis to Milwaukee to Maine, millions of Americans are dealing with extreme heat that's expected to continue into Friday and the holiday weekend. Fox's Michael Estime is in Washington, D.C.
8: We have excessive heat warnings that are in effect not just today but through tomorrow, meaning that at times it could feel like 115 degrees. Amtrak issuing speed restrictions because of the heat when temperatures pass 95 degrees to prevent the tracks from warping. So expect those restrictions to add at least 15 to 30 minutes to your trip, according to Amtrak. And D.C. isn't alone. Nearly 200 million Americans battling temperatures north of 90 degrees through the holiday weekend. It's shaping up to be the hottest 4th of July in the Northeast and, of course, across the Mid-Atlantic states in more than a decade.
7: Temperatures in New York City, Philadelphia, and D.C. hit triple digits on Thursday and expected to be just as hot on Friday. Mediated talks and hostilities in the Middle East wrapping up in Qatar. Fox's Jeff Paul.
9: The latest round of indirect talks between the U.S. and Iran wrapped up in Doha, Qatar, the latest at least for now. Officials there saying that positive progress has been made and they're already talking about when they will host the next round of discussions. That will likely happen, according to Qatari mediators, after the funeral for Iran's former supreme leader, Ayatollah Ali Khamenei. The ceremonies are set to start this weekend, with the burial taking place on July 9th. Now, the latest technical talks reportedly centered around the full reopening of the Strait of Hormuz, as well as the unfreezing of Iranian assets. Iran's foreign minister says Tehran and Washington will work to establish a communication channel.
7: And a suspected protester with a Tibetan flag apparently lit himself on fire Thursday night around 6:30 outside the UN in New York City. The suspect, taken to the hospital, was dressed in full monastic garb when he planted a Tibetan flag on the sidewalk. America's listening to Fox News.
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0: For 250 years, America has stood as a beacon of freedom. This July 4th, 92.5 Fox News invites you to celebrate our nation with patriotic specials starting at noon. Then at 2, we're live from Cape Coral as the tallest American flag in all of Florida is officially raised. Celebrate America's 250th birthday with 92.5 Fox News. Right all along.
1: Fox News, I'm Sue Gussman. A Maryland man accused of vandalizing the Lincoln Memorial Reflecting Pool in Washington, D.C. in the days following June's UFC event at the White House.
2: David Hearn, a former Olympic canoe racer, is charged with a felony count of destruction of government property. Accused by U.S. Attorney Jeanine Pirro of intentionally ripping part of the painted blue liner from the renovated reflecting pool last month. Hearn says he reached into the pool to examine coating already peeled and briefly touched a chunk still attached to the pool.
1: Fox's Jared Halperin. 72 million people hitting the roads to celebrate the Independence Day holiday. Fox's Grady Trimble.
3: Folks at AAA say most people are going to drive this Independence Day, just over 61 million, with another roughly 6 million catching a flight.
1: Gas prices nearly 70 cents higher this year over last. 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
4: A pause in the talks. I'm Sue Guzman, Fox News. U.S. and Iran have concluded their talks in Doha, Qatar. Both sides are reporting positive progress, though there are Qatari and Pakistani negotiators. Fox's Jeff Paul tells us the talks, though, will resume after the funeral of Iran's supreme leader.
5: Qatari officials say that will likely be after the funeral for Iran's supreme leader, Ayatollah Ali Khamenei. Those ceremonies are set to start this weekend, with the burial taking place on July 9th. The latest technical talks reportedly centered around the full reopening of the Strait of Hormuz, as well as unfreezing Iranian assets. Iran's foreign minister says Tehran and Washington will work to establish a communication channel to discuss any violations of the MOU. Iran's parliament speaker and lead negotiator admitted that nuclear inspections will happen, saying they'll have access to just two sites as of now.
4: And funeral services for Iran's supreme leader is set for Saturday with a week of mass mourning planned. More than 72 million Americans expected to hit the road this 4th of July weekend.
6: Most people will drive around 61 million, with another roughly 6 million catching a flight. In fact, Delta is warning that flights out of LaGuardia could be affected in part because of hot weather. Airfare is up substantially from a year ago because of higher jet fuel prices, up around 27% according to the latest inflation report. And gas prices are up 67 cents a gallon compared to 4th of July weekend last year.
4: Fox's Grady Trimble in Chicago. And 8 days after the earthquakes in Venezuela, rescuers have pulled a 43-year-old security guard out alive from a collapsed basement of a shopping center in the coastal town of La Guaira. Venezuela's interim president, Delcy Rodriguez, says the death toll in the twin earthquake tragedy stands at 2,595, 50,000 people unaccounted for. 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

0: For 250 years, America has stood as a beacon of freedom. This July 4th, 92.5 Fox News invites you to celebrate our nation with patriotic specials starting at noon. Then at 2, we're live from Cape Coral as the tallest American flag in all of Florida is officially raised. Celebrate America's 250th birthday with 92.5 Fox News. Right all along.
1: Fox News, I'm Ted Lindner. The heat is on as millions of Americans are sweltering under a massive heat dome. Fox Weather's Michael Estime says it's about to even get hotter.
2: We're thinking that tomorrow on Friday, not only do we add a few degrees to our actual temperatures, but also to our feels-like temperatures as well, where we could peak between 110 to 115 degrees in terms of our feels-like temperature on Friday.
1: And millions of Americans are packing the nation's roads and airports ahead of the 4th of July holiday. AAA predicting record-setting travel.
3: Record-setting 72 million Americans are expected to vacation this holiday weekend. Despite the massive numbers, travel is only up 0.5% from last year.
1: Fox's Dana Marie McNichol. And Venezuela's interim president, Delcy Rodriguez, says the death toll in the twin earthquake tragedy last week now stands at 2,595. Nearly 50,000 people remain unaccounted for. 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
0: Like a good Southern boy, he just calls it like he sees it. 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Right all along.

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5: The heat continues to build. I'm Ted Lindner, Fox News. At Heat Dome from Memphis to Milwaukee to Maine, millions of Americans dealing with the extreme heat, and is expected to continue into Friday into the holiday weekend. Fox's Michael Estime in D.C. with more.
6: We have excessive heat warnings that are in effect not just today but through tomorrow, meaning that at times it could feel like 115 degrees. Amtrak issuing speed restrictions because of the heat when temperatures pass 95 degrees to prevent the tracks from warping. So expect those restrictions to add at least 15 to 30 minutes to your trip, according to Amtrak. And D.C. isn't alone. Nearly 200 million Americans battling temperatures north of 90 degrees through the holiday weekend. It's shaping up to be the hottest 4th of July in the Northeast and, of course, across the Mid-Atlantic states in more than a decade.
5: Temperatures in New York, Philly, and D.C. hitting triple digits on Thursday. Could happen again on Friday. Mediated talks and hostilities in the Middle East wrapping up in Qatar. Fox's Jeff Paul with more.
7: The latest round of indirect talks between the U.S. and Iran wrapped up in Doha, Qatar. The latest, at least for now. Officials there saying that positive progress has been made, and they're already talking about when they will host the next round of discussions. That will likely happen, according to Qatari mediators, after the funeral for Iran's former Supreme Leader Ayatollah Ali Khamenei. Those ceremonies are set to start this weekend, with the burial taking place on July 9th. Now, the latest technical talks reportedly centered around the full reopening of the Strait of Hormuz, as well as the unfreezing of Iranian assets. Iran's foreign minister says Tehran and Washington will work to establish a communication channel.
5: And a suspected protester with a Tibetan flag is dead after he lit himself on fire Thursday night outside the UN in New York City. The suspect, identified as Lobga Rangsim, was dressed in full monastic garb when he planted a Tibetan flag on the sidewalk. 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

0: For 250 years, America has stood as a beacon of freedom. This July 4th, 92.5 Fox News invites you to celebrate our nation with patriotic specials starting at noon. Then at 2, we're live from Cape Coral as the tallest American flag in all of Florida is officially raised. Celebrate America's 250th birthday with 92.5 Fox News. Right all along.
1: Fox News, I'm Sue Guzman. A Maryland man accused of vandalizing the Lincoln Memorial Reflecting Pool in Washington.
2: David Hearn, a former Olympic canoe racer, is charged with a felony count of destruction of government property. Accused by U.S. Attorney Jeanine Pirro of intentionally ripping part of the painted blue liner from the renovated reflecting pool last month. Hearn says he reached into the pool to examine coating already peeled and briefly touched a chunk still attached to the pool.
1: Fox's Jared Halperin, the Utah Supreme Court won't hear an appeal from Charlie Kirk's accused killer to ban cameras in the courtroom.
3: The Utah Supreme Court's rejected a request from the attorneys for Tyler Robinson, who don't want cameras allowed in the courtroom, and due to the ruling, Monday's preliminary hearing in the case can move forward. Utah County Judge Tony Graff has ruled news media cameras will be allowed in, but portable electronic devices will not be.
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9: Millions on the move. I'm Sue Guzman, Fox News. And more than 72 million Americans are expected to hit the road this 4th of July weekend.
10: Most people will drive around 61 million, with another roughly 6 million catching a flight. In fact, Delta is warning that flights out of LaGuardia could be affected in part because of hot weather. Airfare is up substantially from a year ago because of higher jet fuel prices, up around 27% according to the latest inflation report. And gas prices are up 67 cents a gallon compared to 4th of July weekend last year.
9: Fox's Grady Trimble in Chicago. U.S. and Iran have concluded peace ceasefire talks in Doha, Qatar. Both sides reporting positive progress through Qatari and Pakistani negotiators. Fox's Jeff Paul says talks will resume after the funeral of Iran's supreme leader.
11: Qatari officials say that will likely be after the funeral for Iran's supreme leader, Ayatollah Ali Khamenei. Those ceremonies are set to start this weekend, with a burial taking place on July 9th. The latest technical talks reportedly centered around the full reopening of the Strait of Hormuz, as well as unfreezing Iranian assets. Iran's foreign minister says Tehran and Washington will work to establish a communication channel to discuss any violations of the MOU. Iran's parliament speaker and lead negotiator admitted that nuclear inspections will happen, saying they'll have access to just two sites as of now.
9: A funeral services for Iran's supreme leader set for Saturday, with a week of mourning planned. Former Olympic canoe racer David Hearn indicted on felony vandalism charges for allegedly ripping the liner forcibly from the Lincoln reflecting pool. He says he's innocent. Researchers have begun a highly anticipated study of two possible Ebola treatments as the outbreak of the disease grows in eastern Congo. More than 1,400 people have been diagnosed. 438 have died. 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
21: 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Happy 250th, America, from 92.5 Fox News.

0: And welcome back to Coast, George Norrie with Kimberly Meredith. Kimberly, before we take calls, let's talk a little bit about your book, Awakening to the Fifth Dimension. Tell us about it and where people can get it.
1: Thank you, George. My book is called Awakening to the Fifth Dimension, Discovering Your Soul's Path to Healing. And it's about my near-death experiences, but also about how to awaken your own consciousness and move into not only the fifth dimension,

0: 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Then at 2, we're live from Cape Coral as the tallest American flag in all of Florida is officially raised. Celebrate America's 250th birthday with 92.5 Fox News. Right all along.
1: Fox News, I'm Ted Lindner. Millions of Americans packing the nation's roads and airports ahead of the July 4th holiday weekend. AAA predicting record-setting travel.
2: A record-setting 72 million Americans are expected to vacation this holiday weekend. Despite the massive numbers, travel is only up 0.5% from last year.
1: Fox's Dan Marie McNichol. Venezuelan's interim president, Delcy Rodriguez, says the death toll in the twin earthquake tragedy last week now stands at 2,595. Nearly 50,000 people remain unaccounted for. And a speeding, overcrowded passenger bus plunged from a highway into a rocky ravine in southwestern Pakistan on Friday, killing at least 40 people, injuring 8 others in one of the deadliest road accidents in recent years. The bus carrying not only its own passengers, but also passengers from another bus that had broken down, leaving the vehicle overcrowded. America's listening to Fox News.
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0: 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Right all along.

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8: The heat is on in the east. I'm Ted Lindner, Fox News. From Memphis to Milwaukee to Maine, millions of Americans dealing with extreme heat heading into the 4th of July holiday weekend. Fox's Michael Estime is in D.C. with more.
9: We have excessive heat warnings that are in effect not just today but through tomorrow, meaning that at times it could feel like 115 degrees. Amtrak issuing speed restrictions because of the heat when temperatures pass 95 degrees to prevent the tracks from warping. So expect those restrictions to add at least 15 to 30 minutes to your trip, according to Amtrak. And D.C. isn't alone. Nearly 200 million Americans battling temperatures north of 90 degrees through the holiday weekend. It's shaping up to be the hottest 4th of July in the Northeast and, of course, across the Mid-Atlantic states in more than a decade.
8: Temperatures in New York City, Philly, and D.C. could hit triple digits again today. Mediated talks and hostilities in the Middle East wrapping up in Qatar. Fox's Jeff Paul.
10: The latest round of indirect talks between the U.S. and Iran wrapped up in Doha, Qatar. The latest, at least for now. Officials there saying that positive progress has been made, and they're already talking about when they will host the next round of discussions. That will likely happen, according to Qatari mediators, after the funeral for Iran's former supreme leader, Ayatollah Ali Khamenei. Those ceremonies are set to start this weekend with the burial taking place on July 9th. Now, the latest technical talks reportedly centered around the full reopening of the Strait of Hormuz, as well as the unfreezing of Iranian assets. Iran's foreign minister says Tehran and Washington will work to establish a communication channel.
8: And a speeding, overcrowded passenger bus plunged from a highway in a rocky ravine in southwestern Pakistan today, killing at least 40 people, injuring 8 others in one of the deadliest road accidents in recent years. 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
9: I'm Ainsley Earhart.
8: I'm Bill Hemmer, and this is the Fox News Rundown. Friday, July 3rd, 2026. I'm Peter Ducey. The 4th of July weekend is here, and it is hot. And Americans across the country are getting ready to celebrate our nation's milestone birthday.
33: It's all about pride. Are you a proud American? People are proud Americans.
34: I'm Dave Anthony. As America celebrates 250,
9: we tell the backstory of what led to the Declaration of Independence and why one founding father thinks we're celebrating the wrong day.
0: Well, John Adams got it right, and we all get it wrong.
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2: Despite a massive heat dome impacting over 270 million Americans heading into the holiday weekend, the U.S. is ramping up to celebrate this 4th of July. This Independence Day is going to mark the historic 250th anniversary of the Declaration of Independence. President Trump speaking in North Dakota this week, saying the upcoming festivities will be a tribute to the accomplishments made throughout our storied and illustrious history.
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2: While parades, fireworks, and barbecues will all be taking place over the next few days, the celebrations surrounding America 250 have actually been happening all year. All week on Fox & Friends, co-host Steve Ducey, my dad, has been traveling the country, highlighting how small towns are already marking this historic moment. Here he is in Annapolis, Maryland on Thursday.
4: Why are you proud to be an American?
5: We have a lot of freedom and opportunity.
4: We do, yes, indeed.
5: We do. Yes, sir.
4: These cobblestones, a little uneven, but then again, if they
5: keep
4: go back...
5: Keep your toes.
4: Right, but if they go back to Ben Franklin or George Washington...
5: Well, we have to keep them, right?
4: Yeah.
5: So we preserve history here, but we're not stuck in it.
2: So as we count down the hours to the 4th, there is hope that our nation marking 250 years will help unify Americans, bridge our differences, and bring us together.
4: The whole idea was in the run-up to the 4th of July to be someplace different.
2: Steve Ducey is the host of Fox & Friends and my father.
4: And so we put out the word to various towns that we would love to feature your most patriotic spots. And we found some Mary Carroll, who is sitting right next to me. She worked on it for like 3 months, and she found all of these amazing patriotic towns that wanted to be featured on Fox News. And so we started things off in Independence, Missouri. The next day we went to Georgia, in a gorgeous little patriotic town where they actually film a lot of Hallmark movies. So it just looked patriotic, and it was, and hundreds of people showed up. And then we went to Oklahoma, Edmond, which is just north of Oklahoma City. The governor, Kevin Stitt, who I know Peter has been on your show, he came out. He actually lives in that town. He proclaimed it Fox and Friends Day in Oklahoma. We've never had that happen before. And we wrapped things up with the tour in Annapolis, Maryland, in the Commonwealth of Maryland. And what I noticed throughout was that there were so many people, and we didn't put out the word, hey, Fox and Friends is coming. But invariably, you know, people said things, and we wound up with hundreds of people in each town, and we just had one instruction. We just want to see why this is a patriotic town. And so many people showed up in red, white, and blue. It was just inspiring. And these, you know, as you know, it's been absolutely scorching everywhere. And people, when we showed up in Annapolis, Maryland, and it was about 105 next to the dock, and we had people stand there for 3 hours. And it was, it's just inspiring.

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7: Good morning. It's Friday, July 3rd. This is the Fox News Rundown. I'm Sue Guzman. The U.S. and Iran have concluded their talks in Doha, Qatar, and both sides reporting positive progress through their Qatari and Pakistani negotiators. Fox's Jeff Paul tells us talks will resume after the funeral of Iran's supreme leader.
8: Qatari officials say that will likely be after the funeral for Iran's supreme leader, Ayatollah Ali Khamenei. Those ceremonies are set to start this weekend, with the burial taking place on July 9th. The latest technical talks reportedly centered around the full reopening of the Strait of Hormuz, as well as unfreezing Iranian assets. Iran's foreign minister says Tehran and Washington will work to establish a communication channel to discuss any violations of the MOU. Iran's parliament speaker and lead negotiator admitted that nuclear inspections will happen, saying they'll have access to just two sites as of now.
7: Post-funeral services for Khamenei set for Saturday with a week of mass mourning planned. More than 72 million Americans expected to hit the road this 4th of July weekend.
9: Most people will drive around 61 million, with another roughly 6 million catching a flight. In fact, Delta is warning that flights out of LaGuardia could be affected in part because of hot weather. Airfare is up substantially from a year ago because of higher jet fuel prices, up around 27% according to the latest inflation report. And gas prices are up 67 cents a gallon compared to 4th of July weekend last year.
7: Fox's Grady Trimble. Extreme heat expected to continue to pummel millions of Americans through the holiday weekend, as a lot of folks are planning outdoor activities to mark the 4th of July holiday.
10: We have excessive heat warnings that are in effect not just today but through tomorrow, meaning that at times it could feel like 115 degrees. Amtrak issuing speed restrictions because of the heat when temperatures pass 95 degrees to prevent the tracks from warping. So expect those restrictions to add at least 15 to 30 minutes to your trip, according to Amtrak. And D.C. isn't alone. Nearly 200 million Americans battling temperatures north of 90 degrees through the holiday weekend. It's shaping up to be the hottest 4th of July in the Northeast and, of course, across the mid-Atlantic states in more than a decade.
7: Fox Weather Weather's Michael Estime. President Trump kicking off Independence Day weekend with fireworks at Mount Rushmore today. Former Olympic canoe racer David Hearn indicted on felony vandalism charges for allegedly ripping the liner forcibly from the Lincoln Memorial reflecting pool. Hearn says he's innocent. Several months ago, the reflecting pool underwent a $16 million rehabilitation project launched for the nation's 250th anniversary. It included a new liner in coating. And Taylor Swift and Travis Kelce set to host their wedding ceremony this evening at New York City's Madison Square Garden. Fox's Tanya J. Powers reports.
11: Speculation has built for weeks, and now all there's left to do is... Yes. While Taylor Swift and Travis Kelce have yet to confirm details about the ceremony itself, crews have been seen unloading equipment, including a large red carpet at Madison Square Garden in recent days. They reportedly spent $3 million to rent the arena and another $160,000 to pay police officers, according to TMZ. The two are also marking the event by giving others gifts. Swift's rep confirmed that the couple has donated $26 million to at least 20 charities across the U.S., including 9 food banks, an animal cruelty organization, 7 educational programs, and 3 children's hospitals. In New York City, Tanya J. Powers, Fox News.
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4: 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This is only a test.

0: This atrocity is to ensure that we make the skies safer and that we seek just compensation for the families of those who were killed.
1: Never again should a black or Hispanic or woman or Jew, because of race, religion, or sex, be limited or inhibited as we grow. The aristocracy is not the limit. The sky is the limit. Our time has come.
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4: This is Fox on Justice. The nation's capital seeing a sharp decrease in crime over the past year after President Trump deployed the National Guard and as the country gets ready to celebrate its 250th birthday. Here are the numbers. A 52% drop in homicide, robbery down 23%, and a 56% decrease in motor vehicle theft. Officials say one area of concern, a spate of brawls in the city known as teen takeovers. Trump's U.S. attorney in D.C., Jeanine Pierce, said many teens need to be treated like adults.
5: The problem is that they don't believe that these young people need to be treated as criminals. They are committing adult crimes.
4: The decrease in crime follows a nationwide trend since President Trump returned to office. The murder rate is now the lowest since 1900. President Trump says the reduction in crime is largely thanks to his border policies. Lucas Tomlinson, Fox News.
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3: 1977. Criminal Gary Gilmore.
7: I simply accepted the sentence that was given to me. I've accepted sentences all my life.
8: By an affirmative vote of a majority of the members of the Board of Pardons of the state of Utah, the death sentence imposed on Gary Gilmore will not be commuted or lessened.
9: I let the American people down, and I have to carry that burden with me for the rest of my life.
10: 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He made me go out there and do it. I did it for him, for blood, for so he can have the blood.
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9: I'm Jim Schwartzel. I'm a businessman, not a politician. I was born and raised right here in Southwest Florida. This is where I've spent the last two decades raising my family, building businesses, and creating hundreds of jobs for our community. As the owner of 92.5 Fox News and 93.7 Trump Country Radio, I've seen firsthand how government regulation and bureaucracy hurt local businesses. And I've seen inflation and high taxes crush hardworking families and retirees. I'm a pro-gun, pro-life, and pro-Trump conservative businessman who understands the values of our community. Unfortunately, we have failed career candidates moving here from liberal states like Illinois and New York, pretending to know Southwest Florida. I'm Jim Schwartzel, and I approve this message because we deserve better. We need a businessman who will make the Trump tax cuts permanent, bring back DOGE to cut wasteful spending, put term limits on Congress, and help President Trump finish the job. Paid for by Jim Schwartzel for Congress.
10: Tomorrow, some of us will wake up and it will be our last day on this earth. It will be unexpected and without warning. 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
11: Hey, is that smoke? Oh, it's just us lighting liberal talking points on fire. All good. We are Southwest Florida's 92.5 Fox News. Right. All along.
12: There's been a break in the U.S.-Iran talks as Tehran holds a funeral for its supreme leader, who was killed by the U.S. at the start of the conflict.
13: Talks between the U.S. and Iran concludes with, quote, positive progress, according to mediators. Qatar and Pakistan mediated the talks in Doha. Discussions are expected to restart again following the state funeral of Iran's late supreme leader, Ayatollah Ali Khamenei.
12: Fox's Jan Lee Painter, a Maryland man accused of vandalizing the Lincoln Memorial reflecting pole in Washington.
14: David Hearn, a former Olympic canoe racer, is charged with a felony count of destruction of government property, accused by U.S. Attorney Jeanine Pirro of intentionally ripping part of the painted blue liner from the renovated reflecting pool last month. Hearn says he reached into the pool to examine coating already peeled and briefly touched a chunk still attached to the pool.
12: Fox's Jared Halpern. 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

0: is the Fox News Rundown. Now a look at sports.
1: Portugal will face Spain in the round of 16 at the FIFA World Cup after both squads emerged victorious Thursday. Portugal defeating Croatia 2-1 in Toronto. Gonçalo Ramos scored the game-winning goal in the 94th minute. It looked like Croatia tied it up in the 103rd minute, but it was ruled offsides. And Spain with a 3-0 victory over Austria in Los Angeles. Mikel Oyarzabal had two goals in the win. In the NHL, Alex Ovechkin will return for his 22nd NHL season with the Washington Capitals, signing a one-year deal with the team on Thursday. Ovechkin is the league's all-time leading scorer. That's your sports on the Fox News Rundown. Tony Genualdo, Fox News.
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3: Here's Big Perk, and we're going to use this all the time. I ain't hard to find. Better sit his old ass down somewhere with all that boy talk, because we definitely can talk it out, or we can't wait for it. Get our feet hot. Yeah, the choice is his. I love getting our feet hot, maybe the greatest saying I've ever heard about a fight. I assume that's what it means. I assume he's not ballroom dancing. I assume he's not, you know, discotheking. I assume he's not doing the worm. I assume he's talking about, you know, throwing them hands. I used to like throwing them hands, but now it's, hey, man, you come at me, you got a choice. We can talk it out, but we can get these feet hot. Oh, that's the best thing. Someone might want to let Big Perk know that Quentin Marcellus Brown is a 7-foot former professional heavyweight boxer. For Outkicks, don't at me. I'm Dan Dockich, and this is Fox News Rundown.
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9: A lot has changed in the last 250 years. The earliest days of our great nation were difficult for every man, woman, and child brave enough to settle in a new land. Everyday life was often violent on the frontier. Disease was rampant, and families faced long odds simply maintaining shelter or putting food on the table. Future was uncertain. But all of those challenges put together were no match for the American spirit. It was the American spirit that turned a loose collection of pioneer villages into the greatest empire our world has ever known. And it was the American spirit that turned unexplored wilderness into land where industry could flourish, setting the stage for every modern development we have today. It's not a stretch to suggest that the American spirit changed the course of the human race. It's a great beacon of light, and there's no reason to think it can be extinguished anytime soon. So as you celebrate this special 4th of July holiday, remember how far we've come. Happy birthday, America, and here's to 250 more. This is John Ashbrook.
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3: It's going to be another scorcher. I'm Dave Anthony, Fox News. Heat warnings or alerts are up from Kansas to Michigan, Tennessee over to North Carolina, and all the way up to Maine.
20: This is dangerous heat, a second day where the air temperatures will reach 100 degrees or better, but you throw in the humidity and it will feel anywhere from 105 to 115.
3: That's Fox Weather meteorologist Craig Herrera. It'll be as hot or almost as hot tomorrow on the 4th of July. President Trump says despite that, he plans a long speech in Washington celebrating America 250 today. He'll speak at Mount Rushmore.
21: There will be a flyover featuring the new Air Force One, Black Hawk helicopters, and a B-2 bomber, so that is expected to thrill the crowds watching below. Besides the president's remarks, the evening will culminate with a fireworks display lighting up the skies over Keystone and Rapid City, South Dakota.
3: That's Fox's Madeline Rivera. In Washington, a former Olympic canoeist is in trouble for what he did in the water in D.C. David Hearn charged with felony destruction of property, accused of doing this to the reflecting pool.
22: The National Park Service employees observed Hearn actually forcefully and violently pulling up and removing the bottom liner with both hands.
3: That's U.S. Attorney for D.C., Jeanine Pirro. It happened after President Trump hired a contractor to seal the bottom of the pool with blue paint. The president says vandals cut that lining as the pool turned to green from algae.
23: Hearn denies destroying anything and claims he was just examining the already peeled coating after stopping by the pool during a 64-mile bike ride. In a statement, his attorney saying this, quote, Davey Hearn is innocent. These charges are outrageous and should be alarming to every American.
3: Fox's Chandler Painter. Days after more U.S. and Iran talks with mediators trying to work out a final nuclear deal, Iran ready for days of mourning, a public funeral for the late Supreme Leader killed in the first day of the U.S. attacks with Israel. 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
24: 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This is a Wink weather update.
25: Good Friday morning, Southwest Florida. A few coastal showers and storms are expected for this morning, with a better chance for scattered storms heading into this afternoon. As westerly winds pick up midday, most of those storms will be shifting along and east of I-75 for our inland communities. Heavy rain and frequent lightning will remain your primary threats. Those storms are expected to wind down after sunset. Your July 4th will be similar, with isolated morning storms focused on the coast, becoming more inland as we take you into the afternoon. As of now, fireworks celebrations should be mainly dry. I'm meteorologist Katie Walls.
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3: Good morning and welcome to Daybreak. Here live today as we are kicking off our weekend here at Biggie's Place. And here at Biggie's Place, 3701 Fowler Street right here in Fort Myers. America turning 250 this weekend. I'm your host, Jason Jones, along with producer Rob. Rob, you ready for America 250?
6: Yes, this is going to be a very exciting weekend.
3: And it's very much one of those things that I sit here and think about, like when we get here and we've already got Ian from The Drive with Trey Radel is here with us already at 6 o'clock in the morning. There were people outside waiting to get in this morning. You know, Biggie's Place doesn't normally open till 7 o'clock.
6: Right.
3: So we've already got a good crowd in the building. So many people coming by that we're going to talk to today. They're going to have their photos for the time capsule today, because if you bring your photo to us, we want to hear your story. We also... we've got John, producer John, here today.
6: Yeah.
3: And rumor has it that Trey is going to make his way here, too. Trey Radel will come by today.
6: Possible appearance by Trey Radel.
3: And maybe even another surprise guest or two. I'm sure it will be a hot spot of places to be this morning, as we've got so many Daybreak listeners already here at Biggie's Place, ready to get the brand new Freedom 250 coffee mug.
6: Yes.
3: And they are flying. They are flying off the shelf here today.
6: And they are beautiful.
3: Yeah. And it's...
4: It's one of those things when you do a live broadcast and you get a chance to do the show, to talk about it in front of people and show them what we do every day and how the magic actually happens. That's what makes it great today. And as we kick off our weekend with this broadcast here, kicking off the 250 weekend, the 4th of July weekend, everyone listening has some kind of plan that they're going to do. Hopefully they join us for the Raise the Flag tomorrow at 2 o'clock. We kick off that event, and it goes till basically 3 o'clock. The flag is going to get raised right at 250, but you don't want to miss what happens before that. There's going to be a lot of great dignitaries in the building that we're going to talk about the flag, and don't be late to that. If you're late to that, you won't have a very good view. It's going to be packed at that particular event. So we're looking forward to that dedication coming up tomorrow out there at Bernice Braden Park in Cape Coral. And then after that, it's all into red, white, and boom with our sister station, Trump Country. And we'll most undoubtedly all be hanging out together and celebrating 4th of July there at the red, white, and boom.
7: Yeah, and I think you're wrong when you say everybody won't have a good view. I mean, the flagpole is 250 feet
4: it's
7: tall.
4: Funny. Right. Well, you know, for the state, I'm just saying, you know, you want to be right up next to it, don't you? You want to be as close
7: absolutely.
4: As possible.
7: Absolutely. I'm sure it's going to be stunning to see in person.
4: You know what I can't wait for is I was going across the other bridge, and I was going across, and I was trying to look over to see if I could see the pole. I don't believe I could see the pole from there, but I believe that once the flag's up, it'll be no problem. I mean, the flag's the size of my house, so it would be no problem to see it from many, many miles.
7: Yeah.
4: And we've already proven what this flag has done, what it's about. It's a community that built this flag on donations. You know how I believe in that right there. Not a tax dollar one is going into the construction. This
7: is a product that... This is a project that you built, Southwest Florida.
4: It's a product of Southwest Florida. That's you almost said it. It's a product of Southwest Florida.
7: And I think it's evidence of our patriotism.
4: Absolutely.
7: For sure.
4: So if you are waking up right now, if you're wondering, hey, man, let's go have breakfast, come to have breakfast right here at Biggie's Place. I've eaten here before. I've many, many times. As a matter of fact, I also know that this is a big conservative hotspot.
7: Oh, yeah.
4: So because when I ran for office, I would pass out handouts right outside. And say, hey, how you doing? I'm running for office. How you doing? So we'll most undoubtedly see some candidates here today. So if you're looking for a great spot, we've already got a lot of people. If you're already here, everybody make some noise.
7: See, there's a crowd already.
4: Right. I don't want people to believe I'm just joshing. I mean, I'm being real with you right now.
7: Yes.
4: There is already a crowd here building at Biggie's Place. So it's an honor to be here. I love that Ian is here already, and he's wearing one of my style shirts.
7: Yeah,
4: and that
7: Ian
4: makes
7: is
4: right.
7: very well decked
4: he's
7: out
4: ready
7: in
4: to go.
7: Patriotic gear. He is ready for America 250. Got a big old American flag and the Declaration of Independence on his shirt. Yeah, he looks good.
4: What's exciting is that this particular 4th of July, you know, one of the things I was thinking about on the way here is my message, my mission this weekend, all weekend long, is to just go up and say something to, you know, when does your brain accept the most knowledge? When does your brain just accept everything in?
7: Usually first thing in the morning.
4: I'm talking about at age. Let's talk age group.
7: When you're between, I would say, probably 10 and 30.
4: All right, so I want to find the young generation, and I just want to inspire them to think about patriotism. Because I think if you plant the patriotism

0: Imagine this country's 250 years old. You know what you would look like at 250 years old? I mean, the history is there. Breathe them into something that's not going to bore them, and at the same time, inspire them to understand what the country's about. I mean, it's got to be something like that. So my goal is to just have a conversation.
1: Yeah, and part of that actually for me was when I was a kid. We lived in a beautiful neighborhood, of course, and the Stewarts were their names. They would host every year the 4th of July party, and they would pretty much invite the entire neighborhood over there. So as a community, actually, as a neighborhood, we celebrated this great holiday
0: and
1: together.
0: And you yearn to do that, don't you?
1: Oh, absolutely.
0: I know you do.
1: Because I would love to host a party like that.
0: Yeah, I did it once. I'll never do that again. It's cool in theory, bro. And then, the best part about going to somebody else's houses on 4th of July, especially if they're doing the fireworks. They don't have to clean it. You don't have to clean up the fireworks at somebody else's house. You don't have to clean up the kitchen. You don't have to clean up the yard. For years I've hosted them at my house, and then my friends were like, I think you should do this at my house. My house is much bigger. I was like, all right, let's go. We'll go right over to your house. No problem.
1: Yeah, come on.
0: You're really gonna do it at my house? Absolutely. The next day afterwards, he's like, we can never do it here again. I am buying 10 new screens for my neighbors. I was like, yeah, I thought so. I said, it's cool. Well, bro, we'll take it back to my house. We're okay. Okay. 4th of July is big. Inspire yourself to get out and be a part of it this weekend. Come with us and join us here at Biggie's Place today. Come out and get that brand new Freedom 250 coffee mug today. And it just really have a moment of remembering and enjoying this weekend. And really do embrace it, because it's going to be a memory. It's going to be a core memory for so many. This is so big. And a core memory is going to be massive when we raise the flag. Understand, like, it's one thing to be a part of a flag. I mean, I remember the day I put up my 25-foot flag in my yard. It was a great day.
1: Yeah. You must have been so proud.
0: I was, because it was bigger than the Democrats across the street. And that was the purpose of the flagpole. It had not, like, listen, I always say if you have a flagpole, you know they're conservative. But then I saw that guy have a Biden flag, and I was like, I got you, buddy. I got you. So me and my Marine veteran neighbor, we got the biggest flagpoles we could find, and we put them up in our sure bigger than his. But the good news is he moved out. Now, I don't know who moved in. All right. But that guy is gone now. So I certainly hope that we won that battle and he left, because we used to fly some big Trump flags, some very big Trump flags. Always a good time when you have a little bit of a political good time in the neighborhood. So it is live here today, Biggie's Place. Like I said, come on down and see us. Let me give you the address real quick so you know exactly where it is. 3701 Fowler Street. That's 3701 Fowler Street in Fort Myers. If you've never been here, come here. Have a great time. It is already starting. Come on, find out who nobody has brought their veteran photo to us today, because I want as many people listening, if you have not emailed your veteran photo, bringing us today is for the time
1: included.
0: And if you can't make it down today, it's going to be epic. A lot of people are going to be joining us today. Where are you?
1: Yeah, come on down. Kick off America 250 the right way. Join us here at Biggie's Place. We are going to have an amazing time, I believe.
0: Right. And if you can't make it, you can watch it on Southwest Florida CW.
1: CW.
0: Right?
1: Yep. We're there broadcasting live on TV as well.
0: Wow, it's amazing. More Daybreak next.
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3: I'm Sam Fisher. As a father of three and a local business owner, I had reached my wit's end with the direction our school district was headed. We had a liberal school board more focused on pushing their woke ideology onto students than actually educating our kids. Parents were ignored, spending was out of control, and student achievement was suffering. It was time for a change. I stepped up, and you elected me to bring conservative leadership and accountability back to our schools. I'm Sam Fisher, and since taking office,

0: 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I'm Sam Fisher, and we've come a long way over these past 4 years, but I need your vote because we're just getting started. 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
7: Welcome back to Daybreak here on 92.5 Fox News. Right all along. I'm your host, Jason Jones, along with producer Rob, live from Biggie's Place. We are broadcasting live Biggie's Place, and it is filling up quick, so come on out and say hello. We've already got veterans coming by with our residents coming by with veteran photos. We've got a lot of people swinging by to say hello. And like I said, today's broadcast is going to be like no other as we broadcast live here at Biggie's Place.
8: Place is already starting to fill up. 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So welcome everybody to Biggie's Place and happy Independence Day.
7: Do you know what really makes Biggie's Place really nice? Is that they've got an amazing air in here, and it's a little warm as you got up. And actually, this morning when I got up, I immediately said, I said, man, I came outside. I was like, ooh, it's one of those sticky, warm mornings, right? Well, be thankful you don't live in New York.
9: Please set your thermostats to 78 degrees to alleviate the stress on our power.
7: Oh man, Donnie wants to do 78 degrees. Wow. And has now put a rule in for 78 degrees. I just want to tell you what happens if my house was at 78 degrees. If I went and adjusted the thermostat to 78 degrees, my wife would go push it back down to 72. And then I would adjust it to 78, and then she would push it back down to 72. And then when I pushed it back up to 78, she would throw me out of the house. All right? But don't worry. The New Yorkers aren't playing along either.
10: 78 degrees? What are you, high? Mine's at 65 right now, and there ain't a chance it's going 1 degree higher. How you doing?
7: How you doing?
8: How you doing? You guys elected him. We warned you.
7: Oh, man. This is wild when you think about the fact that they are in the middle of a heat wave, and to set your air at 78, you might as well not have it.
8: Did you know that it's a policy of New York City buildings under Zoran Mamdani that temperatures remain at 78 degrees?
7: Oh, absolutely. He's gone on the record now that everybody is roasting him for it. They're legitimately storming. Fox News did a whole segment on roasting him.
11: Socialist Mayor Zoran Mamdani has a solution to beat the heat. He told New Yorkers, set your AC to 78 degrees. Turn off lights and electronics you're not using and unplug what you can. Everyone roasted him. From stem to stern, with people saying, this is so out of touch. One user posting 78 degrees. Welcome to communism, people. Another writing, do you feel the warmth of collectivism yet? One post calls out Mamdani voters and says, I have texted all my coworkers who voted for Zoran to send me a photo of their AC set to 78. My favorite troll, actually, Kennedy, was Spencer Pratt's tweet where he said, show us your thermostat, commie.
7: Right. Show us your thermostat, commie.
8: How's socialism working out for you, New York?
7: Right, not working out well at all. But you know what? Here's the deal. They're going to be sold on it. Understand that we can point out that that's dumb and stupid, but those that are out there ready for the free is for me category are going to gravitate towards that and set their thermostat at 78. Fools! Fools!
8: You might want to set it at 72 while you still can.
7: I pay my electric bill. I own my home. I built it with an air conditioner. I'm going to use it as I wish. And you get, if you want to raise the rates and I want to pay $900 a month for my electric, that's my right.
8: That's your prerogative.
7: Right. Go ahead and do whatever you want. If you need to do that, go right ahead. What you don't want to do it is allow them to come in and put some kind of throttling device on your air conditioner.
8: Right.
7: And they will love to do that.
8: Which is what I think they're probably going to start doing across New York City.
7: Man, you're not in my house. You'll never do it in my house. They do it here. They do it everywhere.
8: Don't they install those units that'll like turn on and turn off power to a big appliance during peak hours or something to try and save you money?
7: Yeah,
8: turn that off.
7: Here's the issue. That would be cool until I needed it during those times, and then I didn't have it.
8: And you can't use it.
7: Right, because I'm hungry for a sandwich, and my oven is off peak hours, and I'm up at 3 in the morning looking for a sandwich, and it's off peak hours, and I can't get it. Look, what this guy's doing is pushing the world towards a very bad direction, and he is the leader. He is the one. And hard to believe that everyone kind of joked that this guy had no shot. This guy is never going to get elected. Then it's okay. He might get elected. And now
8: he's the face of the movement.
7: Face of the movement. And people are, and it's happening every Tuesday. Every Tuesday during these primaries, we hear about another socialist entering into the general election.
8: And I think we're going to keep hearing about that. I think Zoran Mamdani is going to start campaigning for DSA candidates, the Democratic Socialists of America. I don't even know how you can put Democratic in front of that. But once the pressure is on,
7: because
8: Zoran's campaigning in states like Michigan, Colorado, Illinois, Oregon, all of these progressive states that are going to put socialists in power.
7: Who do you think put Democrat before socialist in that? Who made that title? Who do you think? It was a socialist that did it, right? Probably
8: Absolutely.
7: Not a Democrat. Right.
8: Yeah.
7: They were letting them know. You're on notice.
8: Yep. We're taking your party
7: We're taking
8: over,
7: your party.
8: Which they have.
7: But they don't notice that. The left will never notice that. They'll just get consumed and be all out on an island by themselves looking like an independent and trying to figure out exactly what happened.
8: Well, they're going to vote themselves into oppression, and then they're going to look at each other and ask what happened.
7: But, you know, it's going to be wild, just to say the least. But good morning. Welcome out. We are live here at Big E's Place today. Come on out and join us. Coming up next, we're going to meet some people throughout the crowd here today. We've got people with photos. We're going to talk. I want to talk to Ian. Ian's here today. I want to know what inspired Ian to be here at 6 a.m., when I know that he was easily awake at 2:30, 3 o'clock, and he probably is only on about 2.5 hours, if any, sleep. And he came straight from being online on his YouTube show to come here to be with us today. So I'd like to know also what inspired Ian coming up next. But we are live here at Biggie's Place. Bring out your veteran photo, the one that you want to submit into the time capsule here, as that is one of the things. And come out and get one of these Freedom 250 coffee mugs, because we're going to continue to have these coffee. If you haven't got a coffee mug, come get your Freedom 250 coffee mug.
8: Yep, John will help you.
7: All right, yeah, no doubt. Come get one today. Come on out and meet me. Say hello. Say hello to Rob here. Like I said, Ian is also here from the drive. Come on by and get a coffee mug. We've also got some hats and other things we'll be giving away a little bit later on. Plus, somebody inside the building is going to get to play the College of Political Knowledge.
8: Yeah, and that's always fun.
7: Right, coming up later on today here at the event. But this is our kickoff to the amazing 250. Celebration as we will broadcast live here and then tomorrow again in Cape Coral at the Raise the Flag event, giving you full exposure on what's going on with 250 in Southwest Florida. It truly is going to be amazing. And Zach Malak from Wink, the Wink meteorologist, sealed that up for us yesterday.
8: He sure did. He said it's going to be, and I quote, bone dry by 9.
7: Bone dry by 9. That's all we need, right? That's all any of us need. We're cool. We can go inside for a couple hours and eat some food and you know, hang out, have a dinner, and then go out and be ready. Like that, we'll get ready for it. So that was great news, and it looks like it's going to be a great day today as well here at Biggie's Place. Come on out. It is located right here at 3701 Fowler Street in Fort Myers, broadcasting live till 9 a.m. This is Daybreak. We'll be right back.

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5: Fox News, I'm CJ Papa. South Dakota's nickname, the Mount Rushmore State, and that's where President Trump is traveling today.
6: Against the backdrop of these iconic granite faces, there will be a flyover featuring the new Air Force One, Black Hawk helicopters, and a B-2 bomber, so that is expected to thrill the crowds watching below. Besides the president's remarks, the evening will culminate with a fireworks display lighting up the skies over Keystone and Rapid City, South Dakota.
5: Fox's Madeline Rivera reporting people going to the National Mall celebrate the nation's 250th birthday.
7: We love America.
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5: That's Fox with us, Craig Herrera. Interpol names 39-year-old Anastasia Bereskova as the suspect in the Monaco bombing that reportedly targeted a Ukrainian tycoon with links to Russia. 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
10: First, fair everywhere. This is a Wink traffic update.
11: Good morning. We're off to a pretty quiet start across Southwest Florida. I'm not tracking any major slowdowns in Charlotte, Lee, or Collier counties. So if you're heading out early for the holiday weekend, you're in good shape. And a heads up, if you're planning a trip to Fort Myers Beach this Saturday, the Matanzas Pass Bridge, which takes you into Fort Myers Beach, will close from 9 a.m. to noon for the parade, then again from 8 p.m. to 11:30 for the fireworks. So plan ahead if you're heading out in that direction this weekend. Keeping Southwest Florida on the move, I'm Maria Regina Mendoza with Wink Traffic.
10: First fair everywhere. This is a Wink weather update.
12: Good Friday morning, Southwest Florida. A few coastal showers and storms are expected for this morning, with a better chance for scattered storms heading into this afternoon. As westerly winds pick up midday, most of those storms will be shifting along and east of I-75 for our inland communities. Heavy rain and frequent lightning will remain your primary threats. Those storms are expected to wind down after sunset. Your July 4th will be similar, with isolated morning storms focused on the coast, becoming more inland as we take you into the afternoon. As of now, fireworks celebrations should be mainly dry. I'm meteorologist Katie Walls.
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0: Welcome back to Daybreak, 92.5 Fox News. I'm your host, Jason Jones, along with Rob, the producer, here at Biggie's Place. If you're at Biggie's Place here for the broadcast, kicking off 250, let me hear you make some noise! It is wild today, bro.
1: Yeah, it's packing. It's
0: We are at 37 minutes after 6 o'clock, and there are so many people that could legitimately be listening to us on the radio or watching us on Southwest Florida CW, but they came out here to see us and broadcast live and hang out with us today, man. And I can't wait to get a picture with each and every person. But joining us is Mike from Marco. We hear him on the show quite often. He calls in. He calls me Dr. J. If you want to remember who he is, he's the only one that calls me Dr. J. And he comes up and says, Dr. J, brings me a Marco gift, which thank you very much.
2: Mike, welcome back to the show, buddy. You're welcome.
0: Now, you drove all the way here from Marco Island.
2: You know, Dr. J, I am your biggest fan. I've been listening to this radio show for many, many years, from Mandy, then to Trey, then to...
1: the guy whose name you can't remember.
0: Right.
2: Drew, then back to Trey, then Mike O, and then finally we got the Dr. J.
0: All right.
2: Listen, I want to tell you, you make me laugh every single morning. If it's the stuff you say, if it's the way you mess up a word, but thank you. You are just the best.
0: Say it again, Mike, real quick. That second part that you said. So you don't get offended if I mispronounce a word. You don't have a problem with that, Mike?
2: I love it. It makes you.
0: Right. It's who I am, man.
2: That's who you are.
0: I always say one day when I first started here, I had a meeting with like a whole bunch of, you know, big wigs and consultants and stuff. And they were talking to me about my language. And I said, you should know I live in North Fort Myers and drive a pickup truck here every morning, man. That's who I am. Just so you know, that's who I am at heart. I love Southwest Florida. There's always a tackle box underneath my back seat. And there's no doubt a chance we can go fishing any given moment. So that's who I am. And that's how I live. So it was fun that you said that. So today you brought us something, man. What did you bring us today?
2: Well, I brought you a picture to put in that time capsule. It's the beginning and the end. It's a picture of my crusty head after 22 years in the Army, and it's a picture of my daughter. She just inducted into the Naval Academy, so it's a twofer.
1: Congratulations.
0: All right, right on, man. First off, thank you for your service, and thank you for her service. I love this photo. How is it to have your daughter follow in your footsteps of service?
2: I cried like a baby when I had to drop her off.
0: But deep inside, you were proud. You knew what was about. You knew she was about to learn some of the greatest things that anybody could ever learn.
2: Yeah, she's going to have so much fun. It's going to be a great tour. She's going to spend her time at the academy, and then she's going to spend some time on active duty. And then she's going to have a great time.
0: And so you served 22 years in the Army.
2: I did. Actually, 10 years Navy, active duty first, and then Army.
0: You went to the Navy, then to the Army,
2: yes,
0: right?
2: So you were
0: like, I'm done being on the water. I want to be on land for a while. You know, definitely get paid more doing it this way. That's crazy to think that, man. But thank you for your service, man, and you did it both. Which one did you like better?
2: I liked them all, to be honest.
0: Oh, man, that's such a middle of the road. Come on, commit already. There's no way, Mike. Come on. You had to say, man, which – all right, let's put it like this. Which days did you miss the most?
2: Days.
0: First and 15th. This guy should be
2: first and 15th.
0: Marco, you running for city? Mike, you running for city council down there, Marco, bro?
2: Listen, you guys are the best. Right. Thank you for letting me come and say hi to you.
0: Are you leaving that with us, right?
2: Yes,
0: that's your picture. Right, man. I really appreciate you dropping this off, man. Thank you to your daughter and you for your service, man. Enjoy your Freedom 250 coffee mug and swinging by with us today, man.
2: All right, Dr. J.
0: That is great. Thanks so much, everybody. Give it up for Mike from Marco today here. At Biggie's Place, man. And it's always great to meet the people that you talk to and that call in and be a part of the show. But let me also follow that up with everyone here says, I love listening to you. They talk to us, right? I'm going to need them to call in on a regular basis.
1: Yeah, they tend to buckle under the pressure when you ask for a phone call.
0: By the way, I want you to really call in when you think I'm a little off base.
1: That's the best time to call.
0: But more importantly, when you know Rob is off base, that's when I definitely want you to call. Right in and light them up, and we'll light them up together. It'll be fun, and then I'll run the little nerd button. It'll be fantastic. I'm just messing with you, bro. Thanks for being here. He's made the magic happen for us, man, and now he does it here too as well. As it's unbelievably that we're able to be live here, live on 92.5 Fox News, live on the 92.5 Fox News app, and live on
1: Southwest Florida CW
0: at the same exact time from a location, sitting at a table, getting ready to have some omelets and hash browns and some good coffee inside my Freedom 250 coffee mug, which, by the way, I'm very much looking forward to enjoying a cup of coffee actually in the mug. I can't do that. I'm nervous to do that in the studio, so I drink my coffee out of a different cup. But here, it's going to be different. I'm going to enjoy it for a little bit, you know, have
1: you
0: a good
1: should.
0: Time.
1: You should.
0: We have a lot of things that have happened across the country here and here in Southwest Florida. And we're having, at the same time that we're here broadcasting live, there's a lot of issues going on. And by chance, did you catch the video of the guy, the veteran in Florida arguing over a parking spot, and then the veteran gets shot and killed by the woman who shot him over a parking spot?
1: I did not see the shot video happen, but I have read about the story for sure.
0: This is a tragic story over someone who served our country and survived and is now a civilian, moves here to rekindle a relationship with his daughter, and then has an argument over a parking spot. Down. Now, I don't know the audio. So I'd be very neutral here. I don't know if he was like, "I'm going to kill you," and he was chasing her down and she was defending herself. I don't know that, right? Because you have the right to defend yourself. But he was unarmed and forced to kill her. And I cannot believe that the investigation is ongoing. Let me give it to you from this is from Tampa Bay 10 News. Listen to this.
3: We're going to start this with the video. The victim with the gray shirt, the woman with the gun. There is a standoff, and then the shooting. You can hear it.
0: And then the daughter gets interviewed and tells the whole story about how he moved here to rekindle, and she's in tears and she's broke down because that rekindling will never happen. He was gunned down on video in the parking lot of a grocery store, unarmed. I want to let it be known, unarmed, that he was shot. Now, I don't know the whole story. And like I said, if it ends up being some way that they can prove that he was threatening her, that's great. But in what I see now, beyond a reasonable doubt, is somebody that gunned somebody down in a parking lot that was unarmed and now is not being charged.
1: You know, it's wild, the audacity that these people have to just like what happened here in town. I mean, just on camera. There's no way you're going to be able to defend yourself. You are caught doing the crime on camera. Yes, you're allegedly the shooter, but I mean, you're setting yourself up for quite a mess. And it's just remarkable how quick people are to grab a weapon these days.
0: And it's even more wild to think that Bert, by the way, his name is Bert I'm going to say it wrong. Deguglielmo. There you go, Mike. That's for you. He was fatally shot in that Walmart parking lot over a dispute for a parking spot. And it's just wild to think that we have come to society where you want to pull a gun. You know what I would do if you wanted to fight me over a parking spot? I'd go find a new parking spot. I'd be like, it's not that serious to me. You can have it. Like, it's not really that important to me. When I come to the point where I'm going to say, you know what, you're going to take my spot, come on. We in a whole different society of life, and what is going on that deems? Not only is that they're saying she was justified, but now we're not even being transparent with how she's justified. That was my pacemaker. Sorry, it was going off, guys. It's all better now. I'm sorry about that. Sometimes it just goes off mid-show, and I'm real sorry about that. You know, I'm just sorry about that. It didn't mean that to happen. But it's issues like this that worries me, that we never get some kind of left-leaning ideology inside here, although we did have an illegal immigrant that was on an order that got put back on the streets right here in Southwest Florida.
1: And
0: it's these judges. The core of the issue is the judge that allows this to happen, that puts people out on probation. And by the way, we have a story of the attorney general ready to put
1: a judge on notice.
0: Right.
1: It's about time.
0: Right. And James Uthmeyer has no problem putting somebody on notice. I hope it's never me, that's for sure. But he does put a lot of people on notice. And now this judge has been put on notice for something I can't believe. Like, a story we'll talk about here in a little bit here on the show. And speaking of James Uthmeyer, good news is he's actually inside the MAGA Minute coming up for the first time ever. So that'll be exciting.
1: Fantastic.
0: I couldn't believe it. I actually had a whole different lineup for the MAGA Minute, but then I heard this speech from James Uthmeyer, and I was like, oh, welcome to the MAGA Minute there, Attorney General. You're going to make you're going to make it to the show coming up here in just a little bit. So once again, we are live at Biggie's Place, Freedom 250 Coffee Mugs. We've got Ian from The Drive here with us this morning, also producer John, and so many. We probably got 35 people already here in the building with us at Biggie's Place. You need to know where it is. It is located right now at 3701 Fowler Street in Fort Myers. Broadcasting live on 92.5 Fox News.

0: For 250 years, America has stood as a beacon of freedom. This July 4th, 92.5 Fox News invites you to celebrate our nation with patriotic specials starting at noon. Then at 2, we're live from Cape Coral as the tallest American flag in all of Florida is officially raised. Celebrate America's 250th birthday with 92.5 Fox News. Right all along.
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0: time, Fox News. Bob's like, Jason, we're on the air, bro. We're on the air. Get your butt in here, man. And we've got a little roundtable going on here today, and a lot of great listeners coming out. I just met Ray. Ray listens to us every morning. He loves it. Also, I met Mrs. Billy and Billy from Billy's Rentals on Sanibel. Loretta came on out here from San Carlos Park. So they're coming from all over. We had Mike from Marco, San Carlos Park, Sanibel. They're coming from all over to make their way here for the Daybreak broadcast this morning. And there are so many great conservatives hanging out with us this morning. Oh, we got to get it. It's time now for the MAGA Minute. We got to go.
1: I'll conclude by saying I don't know why former President Biden let a lot of these dangerous people go free. Something tells me he probably doesn't know either. But I'll tell you this. I would much prefer to not have an auto pin leading our great United States of America. I would much prefer the strong iron fist of President Trump fighting for law and order, fighting for our law enforcement, fighting for our families. We want this to be a country where you can walk around on sidewalks. You can go to a local mall and you don't have to live in fear. And here in the free state of Florida, under the governance of Ron DeSantis, we live that dream every single day. I think we do take a lot for granted. We see people moving down, moving from cities like Philadelphia, Pittsburgh, Chicago, and they do live in fear. Just a casual walk down the sidewalk, you know, taking your keys out to go get in your car could lead to a mugging, a violent attack, something you don't want to expose your kids to.
0: It takes a while to break that. When you make your way down from up north to a bad area, it's going to take a lot of time. That you will have almost PTSD from where you used to live. And I can give you a prime example. I lived in Memphis. And in the 6 months, yeah, 5 months, I lived in Memphis, which, by the way, when I took the job in Memphis, they had bullet holes on the wall of the radio station. I knew right away I had took the wrong job. And I was like, ooh, we are in the bad, bad, bad. And inside 4 months, I was mugged and robbed, and my wallet was found, get this, at Graceland. I wish at least they found my wallet. Okay. Like, it was empty, but they found my wallet and my ID, so that's fine, at Graceland. And my car was completely stripped in the time it took me to get a haircut. I mean, I had a
2: incredible
0: van. I had a van completely stripped, left on blocks in the time it took me. And the inside emptied. Nothing but a shell, basically, in
2: those
0: the time it took me
2: pros.
0: To haircut. So Memphis was wild. And when you come back, you go some other city. And I went from Memphis back to Southwest Florida. I was still here kind of like on pins and needles. I know exactly what he's talking about.
2: Yeah,
0: but once you
2: up.
0: Understand that this is the free state of Florida, that there are, I will say this, let me be as real as possible. I don't want to be a cheerleader. There's some pockets and some bad places, right?
2: Of course.
0: Avoid the pockets and then you'll love Florida, right? There you go. We'll just call them pockets of bad places, right?
2: Yeah, and that's really what they are.
0: That's my political correct way to say it, right?
2: Fair.
0: Don't go to the pocket of the bad place. That's great. Once again, so shout out to the Attorney General for
2: I'm glad that
0: a regular
2: MAGA
0: guest
2: once,
0: here on the show, and now he made the MAGA Minute.
2: I love him. He does a great job.
0: He would love that he made the MAGA Minute, too, by the way.
2: I know.
0: Broadcast live today here at Biggie's Place. We've already had one veteran drop off their photo. If you want to drop off your veteran photo, make sure you come up and let us know that you have your photo with us, and we'll make sure that we hear the story of how it went down and more as we are here broadcasting live all the way until 9 o'clock. Coming up next hour, so many things to discuss, so many things that have gone down, and we are going to continue on with the show, but at the same time, we're going to meet a lot of people that have come out here and have hung out with our broadcast today. But I am going to discuss a little bit coming up next about this amazing place that we're sitting here, the great food, the people that are here, and more. And then it's on to find on the letters. The letters that have been written, something that we have not discussed out loud that much, but Rob and I both have been allowed to write a letter to put into the time capsule that is going in, and the letters will be read today on the show. Rob gets to go first because
2: I'm not the host.
0: And I'm not going to go first because I might have to rewrite my letter during the commercial break in order to, you know, be able to top what he lays down. I don't know if I have to rewrite or not. So, you know, or I just got to be prepared.
2: I appreciate
0: you know?
2: Your confidence
0: right,
2: right. in me.
0: I got to be prepared, bro. Listen, you guys are 20 minutes alone, bro. You realize he's got another yeah, that's his level where he takes us sometimes. That makes me smarter because you hang out with smart people.
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8: They are planning to mourn for days in Iran. I'm Dave Anthony, Fox News.
9: A funeral for Iran's late supreme leader, killed on Operation Epic Fury's first day, will take place this weekend.
8: Fox's Peter Ducey at the White House. They have banners of the late Ali Khamenei at the Capitol in Tehran to honor him days after the latest round of U.S.-Iran talks through mediators in Qatar trying to finalize a nuclear deal.
9: And the Iranians are threatening the U.S. to wait till the funeral is over to do anything in the Strait of Hormuz. With this, any failure to comply, departure from the designated route would be met with an immediate and forceful response.
8: In Pakistan, an overcrowded bus that was said to be speeding went off a highway, plunging down a ravine, killing 40 people. They keep digging through earthquake rubble in Venezuela, hoping to find more survivors, though it's been 9 days since disaster struck. Thousands remain missing. Rescue crews from the U.S. are there helping, and there is other American aid.
10: U.S. Southern Command is coordinating both aid delivery and search and rescue in various locations in Venezuela struck by earthquakes that have killed more than 2,000 people. Southcom has sent trucks, an ambulance, and a water purification system, among other things.
8: As Fox is Evan Brown. It's going to be another really, really hot day for millions of Americans.
11: The massive heat dome is expanding across the mid-Atlantic and the Northeast. So if you thought yesterday was hot, today's going to feel brutal.
8: Fox weather meteorologist Britta Merwin. The heat and humidity combined will make it feel like 110 up to 115 in some areas. Heat warnings also stretch Kansas to Michigan to Ohio, Tennessee over to North Carolina. In Washington, D.C.,
12: a grand jury indicting former Olympic canoeist David Hearn for allegedly vandalizing the recently renovated Lincoln Memorial reflecting pool, causing more than $1,000 worth of damage.
8: But Fox's Carly Shimkus also reports
12: Hearn denies destroying anything, claiming he was just examining the landmark after stopping at the National Mall during a 64-mile bike ride.
8: America's listening to Fox News.
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14: First, fair everywhere. This is a Wink traffic update.
15: Good morning and happy Friday. I'm not tracking any slowdowns on I-75 right now, so whether you're heading north or south through Charlotte, Lee, or Collier counties, traffic is moving at highway speeds. For example, if you're heading south from State Road 82 to Immokalee Road, you're looking at about a 20-minute drive this morning. Over on US 41, things are also looking pretty great with speeds in the upper 40s heading south, and I'm not tracking any crashes to slow you down. Keeping Southwest Florida on the move, I'm Maria Regina Mendoza with Wink Traffic.
14: First, fair everywhere. This is a Wink weather update.
16: Good Friday morning, Southwest Florida. A few coastal showers and storms are expected for this morning, with a better chance for scattered storms heading into this afternoon. As westerly winds pick up midday, most of those storms will be shifting along and east of I-75 for our inland communities. Heavy rain and frequent lightning will remain your primary threats. Those storms are expected to wind down after sunset. Your July 4th will be similar, with isolated morning storms focused on the coast, becoming more inland as we take you into the afternoon. As of now, fireworks celebrations should be mainly dry. I'm meteorologist Katie Walls.
17: Hi, I'm Judge Amanda Levy Reese. Governor Ron DeSantis appointed me to the Circuit Court bench because he trusts that I am a constitutional conservative who will always uphold the law as written and never legislate from the bench. And as a Circuit Court judge, you can trust that I will always apply the law fairly and consistently based on the Constitution. I currently preside over Unified Family Court, where I serve children and families through some of the most difficult times of their lives. I'm Amanda Levy Reese, and as a Southwest Florida native, I understand the values of our community. 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I also have the support of business and community leaders across Southwest Florida who trust my integrity and commitment to service. I'm Amanda Levy Reese. Being a judge is the honor of a lifetime. I'm asking for your vote to keep a constitutional conservative on the bench. Governor DeSantis trusts me, and you can too. Paid by Amanda Levy Reese for Circuit Court Judge.
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21: 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I gotta tell you about something that's completely changed my life at 54 years old. 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
0: Welcome back to Daybreak on 92.5 Fox News. Right all along, I'm your host, Jason Jones, along with producer Robin, along with producer Ian today as
2: Welcome,
0: well.
2: Ian.
0: Ian is in the building. Ian, how you doing today,
23: I'm
0: Ian?
23: Doing good.
0: Ian from The Drive with Trey Radel here today, and hopefully that him being here will influence Trey to come by as well, and we'll see Trey show up today because we're told that there's a good possibility we'll be able to hang out with Trey today.
2: Yeah, we'd love to see Trey for a bit.
0: But I have to say, I am meeting so many people with veteran photos, and in a minute, we're going to start rolling through these people that have dropped off their photos for the time capsule, and I want to really get because we've got John with a photo here. We've got Greg with a photo here. John's here with a photo of him and his dad, and him and his dad are both here as well. So shout out to everybody who served, and we really appreciate your service. So thank you very much for all you've done for our country and made us able to get to 250 years. It's the people that served our country that got us to the point where we're at today. And multi-talented, and he leaves

0: folks to do it. Thank you for being here, buddy. But what drove you to be here today? And like, what was the reason you wanted to be here in your shirt that, by the way, is very
1: I'm this is the big day before. I just love this. I can still remember when I was six during the centennial, and it was such a big deal back then. And I can still remember it today, collecting the quarters, coloring the picture. Now experience another one like, and I'm having a ball right now.
0: You know.

0: Well, thank you, Ian, for being at the broadcast center while we cover that.
1: Right. I get to be on stage with a microphone, not worrying about the broadcast. So it's going to be a great time. So come out and see that as well.
2: It's an hour block.
1: It will be a good time. And I'm looking forward to everyone that's live racing. And then red, white, and boom, which is big deal going on at Cape Coral, but there's fireworks going on. I mean, on the beach, you can go check them out. They got them in Naples, they got them in Bonita. I think they may not have them in Lehigh. I know sometimes they do, sometimes they don't. And I know Charlotte County's done some
0: year. Yes. Well, it's actually the whole city with energy for 250 America 250. The flag is going to be flying over the Cape, although

0: I'm Jimmy Failla.
1: I'm Ainsley Earhart.
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0: About pride. Are you a proud American? People are proud Americans.
1: I'm Dave Anthony. As America celebrates 250, we tell the backstory of what led to the Declaration of Independence and why one founding father thinks we're celebrating the wrong day.
2: Well, John Adams got it right, and we all get it wrong.
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4: Despite a massive heat dome impacting over 270 million Americans heading into the holiday weekend, the U.S. is ramping up to celebrate this 4th of July. This Independence Day is going to mark the historic 250th anniversary of the Declaration of Independence. President Trump speaking in North Dakota this week, saying the upcoming festivities will be a tribute to the accomplishments made throughout our storied and illustrious history.
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4: While parades, fireworks, and barbecues will all be taking place over the next few days, the celebrations surrounding America 250 have actually been happening all year. 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Here he is in Annapolis, Maryland on Thursday.
6: Why are you proud to be an American?
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6: The whole idea was in the run-up to the 4th of July to be someplace different.
4: Steve Ducey is the host of Fox and Friends, and my father.
6: And so we put out the word to various towns that we would love to feature your most patriotic spots, and we found some Mary Carroll, who is sitting right next to me. She worked on it for like 3 months, and she found all of these amazing patriotic towns that wanted to be featured on Fox News. And so we started things off in Independence, Missouri. The next day we went to Georgia, in a gorgeous little patriotic town where they actually film a lot of Hallmark movies. So it just looked patriotic, and it was, and hundreds of people showed up. And then we went to Oklahoma, Edmond, which is just north of Oklahoma City. The governor, Kevin Stitt, who I know Peter has been on your show, he came out. He actually lives in that town. He proclaimed it Fox and Friends Day in Oklahoma. We've never had that happen before. And we wrapped things up with the tour in
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9: Good morning and happy Friday. I'm not tracking any slowdowns on I-75 right now, so whether you're heading north or south through Charlotte, Lee, or Collier counties, traffic is moving at highway speeds. For example, if you're heading south from State Road 82 to Immokalee Road, you're looking at about a 20-minute drive this morning. Over on US 41, things are also looking pretty great with speeds in the upper 40s heading south, and I'm not tracking any crashes to slow you down. Keeping Southwest Florida on the move, I'm Maria Regina Mendoza with Wink Traffic.
8: First Fair Everywhere. This is a Wink weather update.
10: Good Friday morning, Southwest Florida. A few coastal showers and storms are expected for this morning, with a better chance for scattered storms heading into this afternoon. As westerly winds pick up midday, most of those storms will be shifting along and east of I-75 for our inland communities. Heavy rain and frequent lightning will remain your primary threats. Those storms are expected to wind down after sunset. Your July 4th will be similar, with isolated morning storms focused on the coast, becoming more inland as we take you into the afternoon. As of now, fireworks celebrations should be mainly dry. I'm meteorologist Katie Walls.
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12: Welcome back to Daybreak here on 92.5 Fox News. Right all along, I'm your host, Jason Jones, along with producer Rob. Joining us now is someone who brought us a photo. His name is Greg. Greg, I met Greg just moments ago. Greg, welcome to the show. Where are you from, Greg?
13: Right here in Fort Myers.
12: Right here in Fort Myers. Now, well, the photo you brought with us, tell us a little bit about it.
13: Well, I am a local photographer. I've been in business for nearly 40 years here in Fort Myers. And about 8 years ago, I had an assignment to photograph General Dame James Dozier.
14: Oh, wow. Wow.
12: And so you have the...
13: So this is yours.
12: Oh, wow. Oh, yes.
14: That is a beautiful photograph.
12: Wow. You did a great job of that. Show the world that photo real quick.
14: Sure.
13: And this is actually out of his collection. Part of my assignment was to... It was for a magazine article,
12: all right?
13: And this is actually from his collection. If you'd like this as well.
12: Oh wow! For real?
13: Yeah, sure. Yep.
12: There you go. Here's another great photo, Rob, that we just got. He's submitting both these for General Dozier. How was it getting to meet and interview? Basically, you're hanging out with him, doing the photos and things like that. Well, tell me about your time with him.
13: Well, it was surreal, actually, because I remember the incident as if it was yesterday. You know, he was, for those who don't know, that he was kidnapped by the Red Brigade.
12: Right.
13: Over in Italy, wasn't it?
12: I think so.
13: Yeah. In Italy, he was kidnapped right out of his apartment or something like that. And they held him... for a little bit over a month, and it was actually, I believe it was the Italian law enforcement that came in and rescued him. And amazingly enough, it was nonviolent. It was no shots were fired, and they got him back.
12: But yeah. You know, the Italian law enforcement don't have any guns. All they have is batons. Right. Okay. Can't fire a shot if you don't have a gun. You know what I'm saying? Like, man. Well, thank you so much for bringing these photos and submitting them to us and allowing us to have them. I mean, these are great moments that will get shared 250 years from now and tell the story of the people that got us to where we are today. And I, you know, coming up in probably less than 10 minutes, we're going to hear Rob's letter that he has written to put into the time capsule, and then shortly thereafter, it'll be mine. But it's these people that got us to where we are today, the freedom, the angle to be there, man. So thank you very much for coming in and giving us these photos and donating to us. They are great photos, and sharing those stories with us, it means a lot. Thank you so much, Greg, and thank you for listening to Daybreak, buddy.
13: Thank you,
14: Greg.
12: Everybody, give it up for Greg here today. He probably got 100 stories. I could probably talk to this guy for 3 hours on a podcast. I wonder how many people he's photographed. Sure. Yeah, well, absolutely. That'll help us keep track of all the photos, actually. Where is John? John, come here, man. John, bring your dad, too. Not John.
15: Not me.
12: Not John. Not that John. Not producer John. So if your dad don't want to come, it's fine. He can stay. All right, yeah, he's coming. So John and his dad are both here
14: in
12: Southwest Floridians, and they're coming over to bring the photos in and tell us more about Is this the same guy?
14: Yes, it is.
12: Really?
14: Yes, it is.
12: Oh, I love this guy.
14: He had shared an incredible story at the military museum.
12: And we're going to...
14: Oh, is this the same guy?
12: I don't know. We're going to find out. I'm sure his story is amazing, to say the least.
14: He's on his way
12: over
14: here.
12: If you're wondering what's going on, we're broadcasting live this morning, kicking off America's 250 here at Biggie's Place, 3701 Fowler Street here in Fort Myers. And we're asking you, if you have a photo for the time capsule, come by, give us your photo of the veteran for the time capsule. If you didn't email the time capsule at 925 Fox News, you can just shoot us the email. You can also come by here and get a Freedom 250 coffee cup. And be a part of that as well. So John is here Don, with us today. Don is your name? Don.
15: Junior and he's senior.
12: Oh, Don Junior, Don Senior. The Dons are in the building.
16: The Dons are in the building. The Don.
12: All right, give it up. So tell me a little bit about this. Don Junior, first and foremost, you guys are both were in the Army.
15: No, I wasn't. That's my dad and his friend.
12: Okay.
15: Back in Vietnam. Bill Hickok.
12: All right. Tell me a little bit about it. Tell me about this photo when it was taken, Don.
16: Back in the 60s, early 60s, probably 63, 64, somewhere in there.
12: And who's in the photo with you?
16: Bill Hickok.
12: And
16: we're partners in the Army, like.
12: And what was your MOS? What did you do?
16: 11B40.
12: All right. There we go. Infantry Airborne. Yeah, I was 11 Bravo 1 Papa, so I there you go, man. So I understand. 11 Bravo, I get it. As soon as you said 11 Bravo, I knew what was going on. Hey, well, I really appreciate your service, and thank you so much. What part of Southwest Florida are you from?
16: Fort Myers.
12: All right, you've been in Southwest Florida your whole life? Or you No.
16: About a year now.
12: Where'd you move here from, Don Jr.?
15: Jersey.
12: Jersey. Yeah, moved down here. Much different from Jersey, Don, years. Right?
16: A lot different. Yeah, a lot different. No snow. Nice and warm.
15: Yeah.
16: And people are friendly down here.
12: All right.
16: Everybody always says good morning to you when you walk around.
12: What do they say to you in Jersey in the morning? It's like, good morning. We're on the radio, Don. I looked at him. He was getting ready to give it to me. I could tell. I was like, Don, we can't go there. We're on the air. We're on the radio. No, we don't. Don't do it. No, the mics are too good, Don. You can whisper to me after break. I know what it is. He was ready to whisper it to me. No. This break, this thing, you see me. Yeah, Don,
16: I'll tell you what they call us when we first got back. That's all I was going to tell you.
12: All right. What do you think about that? Let's talk about that. So when you came back, America didn't accept the veterans very much when you came back from Nam. Cool. And now you're kind of seeing that circle back, that you're starting to see America not support the veterans, and you're starting to see this pushback from the left for veterans. And yes. Where do you think that temperament is coming from, Don?
16: From everything that's going on in this country of ours. Everybody wants to take over something or other.
12: Right.
16: And the vets just want to lay back and take it easy.
12: Don, I appreciate your service. Thank you for coming in. Don Jr., thank you for the photos. Great having you live from Daybreak. We'll play the College of Political Knowledge. Come on, no. Rob's next on Daybreak.
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21: On D'Angelosi, America's 250th birthday celebrations begin today. President Trump going back to South Dakota to deliver a speech at Mount Rushmore. Fox's Madeline Rivera has the itinerary.
22: There will be a flyover featuring the new Air Force One, Black Hawk helicopters, and a B-2 bomber, so that is expected to thrill the crowds watching below. Besides the president's remarks, the evening will culminate with a fireworks display lighting up the skies over Keystone and Rapid City, South Dakota.
21: Now, the 80-year-old president going to deliver that speech despite a massive heat dome gripping a chunk of the country. Fox Weather's Michael Estime outside of D.C.
23: We have excessive heat warnings that are in effect, meaning that at times it could feel like 115 degrees. Amtrak issuing speed restrictions because of the heat when temperatures pass 95 degrees to prevent the tracks from warping.
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24: 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This is a Wink traffic update.
25: Good morning and happy Friday. I'm not tracking any slowdowns on I-75 right now, so whether you're heading north or south through Charlotte, Lee, or Collier counties, traffic is moving at highway speeds. For example, if you're heading south from State Road 82 to Immokalee Road, you're looking at about a 20-minute drive this morning. Over on US 41, things are also looking pretty great with speeds in the upper 40s heading south, and I'm not tracking any crashes to slow you down. Keeping Southwest Florida on the move, I'm Maria Regina Mendoza with Wink Traffic.
24: First, fair everywhere. This is a Wink weather update.
0: Good Friday morning, Southwest Florida. A few coastal showers and storms are expected for this morning, with a better chance for scattered storms heading into this afternoon. As westerly winds pick up midday, most of those storms will be shifting along and east of I-75 for our inland communities. Heavy rain and frequent lightning will remain your primary threats. Those storms are expected to wind down after sunset. Your July 4th will be similar, with isolated morning storms focused on the coast, becoming more inland as we take you into the afternoon. As of now, fireworks celebrations should be mainly dry. I'm meteorologist Katie Walls.
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12: Welcome back to Daybreak. here on 92.5 Fox News. Right all along, I'm your host, Jason Jones, along with producer Rob here, live from Biggie's Place, 3701 Fowler Street in Fort Myers, kicking off America's 250th celebration with a live broadcast here, as so many, and we've probably had over 100 people run through Biggie's Place today, and pretty much we've got a few tables still open, but they are rolling in and out very quickly here today, so come on out and see us at Biggie's Place. Now, one of the things we're doing is collecting photos, and we've got some great photos from many people that have dropped off photos for the America 250, Freedom 250 time capsule project that we're doing here at 92.5 Fox News. And somehow, some way, they have blessed us with the opportunity to write a letter and put it in so to basically to the future, write a letter to the future. 250 years from now, these letters, one from Rob, one from myself, will be inside this time capsule and open up. So we're going to read the letters to you today, the letters that we're putting into the time capsule. Rob's going to go first right now, and then in about 15, 20 minutes, I'll go too. So, Rob, the stage is yours.
6: Thank you. So I'll just preface this that this letter has gone through numerous revisions. This is something I've actually really poured my heart into over the course of the last couple of weeks when we were asked to contribute this to the time capsule. And it forced me to confront my own mortality. How do you write a letter to somebody who walks 250 years after you do? How do you even know what the future looks like when that letter comes up? But regardless of how that goes, here's my contribution to our time capsule. To those that came after, it's difficult to ponder the weight of what this letter symbolizes. To me, who composed it, who bears the responsibility to tell a story about a moment in time, and centuries later, you who received it in a new era, which looks vastly different from the one that came before it. It builds a bridge between us, the present and the future, or, from your perspective, the past and the present. Together, we're traversing a chasm that spans hundreds of years in time, the moment you, the ones that came after, read these very words. I'm writing this letter from a moment in time when the United States of America crossed another great chasm of time to mark the milestone of 250 years since our great nation declared independence from the kings and queens of Great Britain. That the king's hand could no longer reach across another broad chasm to try and stop it, and try they did. In the year 1775, when the original shot heard round the world was fired, American patriots pushed back against the king and his redcoats, the soldiers of Great Britain, and declared independence on July 4th, 1776. The story of our nation should be well known, unless history was unkind to us, burying the remnants of a society that truly represented and embodied what it means to be free. America had a lot of enemies in 2026 when these words were written, not just from beyond our borders, but also from within. Movements of radicals rising up again and again to invade, pervert, control, and destroy. Forces well-funded from outside interests, fueled by a desire for power, wealth, control, and the destruction of America. Forces of great evil are perpetrating anti-American rhetoric and hatred at an alarming pace. So much hatred, in fact, that they want to burn us to the ground, and they're saying it out loud. The question becomes, then, did we ultimately fail or succeed to defend that which made us who we are? I hope if you're reading this and standing in Southwest Florida where it was originally buried, and the stars and stripes still fly over the land, this letter can be a testament that even when challenged against almost impossible odds, freedom and liberty still prevails. If you're reading this and freedom no longer prevails, then I have nothing but pity for those who remain. Do not pity me. I lived, breathed, and experienced what it meant to be free, to be able to choose my own destiny and my own path, to have a home and a family that loves me, to be blessed enough to live in a beautiful place with great neighbors and friends, to pursue the kind of work that motivates and energizes me, work that fulfills me. Well, I've experienced a lot in my life. At the time of this writing, I'm a radio broadcaster, a storyteller, someone that was part of a team who delivered audio content to listeners of 92.5 WFSX, an FM radio station. You may not even use the radio or radio wave technology anymore, but in our time we did. Powerful transmitters would send our words across the land for all to hear, and we would be discussing the very things that you are reading about in this letter. But it's not my story that matters. It's the stories behind every single photograph of all the men and women that accompany this letter in the time capsule. They were the true heroes. The ones that chose to serve. The ones that fought and put their lives on the line. Some of whom paid the ultimate price and made the ultimate sacrifice for their country, fighting against the very forces I mention here who seek to destroy us. These heroes are the people who deserve to be remembered, who deserve to have their story told. And if a picture is still worth a thousand words, then the stories here are plentiful. These heroes all had names, families, and a legacy. I hope that you, those that came after, are still standing in the land of the free and the home of the brave. I hope that you're celebrating the 500th birthday of the United States of America. When I wrote these words, our great nation was still quite young, but we warmly embraced the vision our founders intended and did our best to protect and live out the core values of freedom and liberty. However, if the Republic has fallen and her temples lie in ruin, remember this. The American idea was never a mere government or a passing empire of wealth and power. It was a covenant across generations that all people are born with sacred and unalienable rights to life, liberty, and the pursuit of happiness, and that no ruler, no majority, no crisis may justly take them away. Our founders dared to build a nation where authority rises only from the consent of the free, where power is divided so it cannot easily corrupt, and where diverse peoples could unite not by blood or decree, but by shared allegiance to law, reason, sovereignty, and the dignity of the individual. Even now, if you're in this long night, the idea endures as a living fire. It does not ask you to restore the past. It calls you to finish what was begun, to prove again that free people governing themselves under justice can rise from ashes and build something worthy of the human spirit. So now, I'll rephrase my original question that I posed to you, those that came after. If we failed, are you willing to take it back to spark a new American dream? Or, if we succeeded, are you prepared to defend freedom and liberty with everything you got for the generations that come after you? The men and women pictured here were prepared to fight for that freedom with everything they had. And it was my honor and privilege to be chosen as one of the voices to share their story. With that said, we have reached the end of our bridge together. I challenge you now, those that came after, to build the next bridge forward so that the light of the American dream may never go dark. For freedom, liberty, and the next 250 years to come. Thank you.
12: There you go, Rob. Good job, buddy. Rob, you can be a politician. That's a, that was a great speech, man. I mean, like, legitimately, well-written, from the heart. I could tell that you that was from your heart because I know you, so I know who you are.
6: Thank you.
12: Great job, and I know that the future will have a little bit of when they read that, they will understand how we got to where we are today.
6: That was the idea.
12: And great job. Great job. There is another chance for you. Like, we have another hour and 15 minutes here before we actually pack up and leave Biggie's place here on Fowler. So if you have your veterans photo, please make your way over to us and drop off your veterans photo. I just want to say so many people are here with us today, and it just can't even imagine how many people are here. As I mean, like, and I see them because we're right by the window. There's more people rolling in by the second, and pretty soon it's going to be standing room only. We have Ian here. Ian, have you texted Trey yet? Tell Trey to get his butt here. Tell him to get here already. Trey, where you at, buddy? Get on here. We want to see you here today because everybody at Biggie's place right now, let me hear you make some noise. Wow. Jasmine and Sue brought us American flags. We've had people also bring us stuff, but also great food, good times here today at the amazing Biggie's Place. We need to get somebody to play the College of Political Knowledge with us.
6: Yeah.
12: How do I choose out of all these great people who's going to play the College of Political Knowledge with me?
6: Hands up.
12: He's already raised his hand in the back. He was first to do it, so let's bring him up. We'll let him do it. All right, he was quick. Come on up here today. We're going to get you ready to play the College of Political Knowledge here in a second. And you can sit down and try to win a $50 gift card to Dunkin'.
6: Yeah, if you get the doctorate, you get the doctorate, $50 on Friday.
12: $50 Friday, we like to call it. More Daybreak coming up live from Biggie's Place right here on 92.5 Fox News, right all along.

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10: Welcome to our live broadcast here at Biggie's Place. We're located right here at 3701 Fowler Street. Thank you to everybody who is, so many people are still coming in, showing up to get the Freedom 250 coffee cups. We now have our sister station, Trump Country. They brought some hats down, so we got them in here as well as they're presenting the big red, white, and boom. But now it's time for the College of Political Knowledge. And I'm sorry, what's your name?
11: Mike.
10: Mike, where are you from, Mike?
11: I live in Cape Coral.
10: You live in Cape Coral. Are you going to be there for Raise the Flag tomorrow with us at 2 o'clock?
11: Unfortunately,
10: Mike, you say yes, you'll be there, Mike.
11: I'll be at work.
10: Right.
11: I'll be at work.
12: Hopefully they're paying you double time.
10: Who's making you work on the 4th?
11: I can't say. I can just say it's really close.
10: All right. All right, let's play the game here today and see if we can get you a gift card. Question number one. There are three branches of government. Which branch makes the laws?
11: Judicial.
10: I'm sorry, that's incorrect. The correct answer would be the legislative branch. That's all right. You're still in the running for the $30 gift card. All you got to do is get one. Here we go for the associate degree. In what year did the United States become independent?
11: 1776.
10: There you go. You got yourself a $30 gift card to Duncan and the associate degree. Here we go. There are 9 justices on the Supreme Court. Can you name one?
11: Clarence Thomas.
10: There we go. You're good to go. You now have a bachelor's degree. Here we go for the master's. The Statue of Liberty holds 2 key items. What are one of those items that she holds?
11: A torch and a Bible.
10: Oh, a torch and a tablet. We'll take it. You got it. There you go. $30 gift card is all yours. Congratulations. We're going to get you all hooked up, buddy. A $30 gift card to Duncan. Thank you very much for coming out and being a part of the show and being a part of us and playing with us today, man. What is your big plans for 4th of July besides you got to work, right?
11: Yeah, I'm going to have my family over. It's my wife and my daughter's birthday weekend as well. So.
10: Right. Oh, so cool. Are you celebrating that today?
11: Saturday, Sunday.
10: All right. But you're working, bro. I mean, they can't celebrate without you. You got to be there, man. Yeah, Daddy's little girl's having a birthday party. It's time for us to be there.
11: We'll take it from Saturday night into Sunday.
10: I appreciate you playing with us, man. Thank you very much for being here with us today here on Daybreak as we are kicking off America's 250 celebration right here from Biggie's Place. And so, listen, way bigger than I thought.
12: Yeah.
10: Way more massive than I thought.
12: Yeah, this is great.
10: They were here at 6 o'clock in the parking lot. And we rolled in, and they've been rolling in all day long. They love what we do. So, one of the things I'm going to take a personal note because in a second I'm going to get real personal with you next. All right, so
12: we get to hear Jason's.
10: I'm going to read my letter to the time capsule coming up next. So if you are you just got done hearing Rob's, I'll read you mine coming up next. But you know. When someone comes out and they say, hey, man, I love 92.5 Fox News. I love listening to the station. I love what you guys do. That's my fuel. Just so you know, that's what I need. That's my fuel.
12: Well, and
10: right?
12: fuel, apparently.
10: I love that I get paid. I love that I get paid to sit here and yell on the microphone and give you my opinion, whether or not you agree with them or not. And they're all good with me doing it. But more importantly, it's when you tell me that you enjoy what Rob and I and Ian and Trey and everybody does, it really changes the game, man. So thank you to everybody that came out here and
12: thank
10: said
12: you.
10: That to us. It means the world. All right, get ready. If you haven't brought your photo, you can. We've already had a bunch of people drop off photos right here. We just had a dad come over and give us the entire airborne class and pointed out where his son is.
12: Cool.
10: We did get some World War II pictures. I just got a picture of a veteran who just passed away. His wife brought the photo up to give it to us today. He passed away just a few months ago, and now here she wants to honor him by making sure that photo gets into the time capsule. And so, great. I love it. And so, if you're not able to get down here and bring us your photo and come down here and get one of these Freedom 250 coffee mugs and the things that we have here, make sure you email your photo to timecapsule@925foxnews.com. That's timecapsule@925foxnews.com. My letter to the capsule coming up next here live from the amazing Biggie's Place on Fowler. Are we?
12: We still got a little time.
10: I don't know anymore. It's caught me by surprise like morning. Three times today. Like it's my first week here. I'm digressing all the way back to a year ago. Ian, somebody help me quick. I'm digressing backwards. It's not getting better. It's getting worse today. No, I'm just kidding. I'm just playing, man. It just is one of those times and moments here to live with this guy. Gets to play with us. I got somebody else walking up. I can tell with another veteran photo with
12: us. And stories.
10: And more stories. It's coming in by the minute, man. I'll have to get to your story after my letter. More Daybreak coming up next, live from Biggie's Place on Fowler on 92.5 Fox News, right all along.

0: I'm Tony Bucher, a conservative Republican born and raised in Lee County. My childhood was anything but easy. Only through my faith in God, hard work, and the support of people who believed in me did I graduate from Fort Myers High School, go on to earn a college degree, and build a successful career. As foster parents, my wife and I have dedicated our lives to helping children because we believe that every child deserves a loving, stable home and the opportunity to succeed. I'm Tony Bucher, and that's why I'm running for the school board. 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I'm Tony Bucher, and I'm running to remove the last liberal holdout from our school board. I'll protect your tax dollars, expand our technical and vocational programs, and keep our schools focused on students, not political agendas. I'm Tony Bucher, and I'm asking for your vote to put my conservative leadership to work for our kids' futures. 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
2: Iranians are about to say goodbye. I'm Dave Anthony, Fox News, holding a funeral this weekend for their late Supreme Leader Ali Khamenei, who was killed in the first day of U.S.-Israeli attacks starting the Iran conflict that President Trump's trying to end now in nuclear talks, telling CNBC.
3: We're negotiating, and we'll see whether or not. I think they've agreed to just about everything we need.
4: But according to the Wall Street Journal, the Iranians have now rejected a trade where the U.S. would unfreeze billions of dollars of frozen Iranian money if the Iranians just stop threatening to charge tolls in the Strait of Hormuz and stop claiming they own the Strait of Hormuz, which is an international body of water.
2: Fox's Peter Doocy at the White House. President Trump will leave there this afternoon and head to South Dakota for an America 250 celebration.
5: For a fireworks show at Mount Rushmore, President Trump will deliver remarks at the iconic landmark that honors Presidents Washington, Jefferson, Lincoln, and Teddy Roosevelt. Mount Rushmore last hosted a fireworks display in 2020 during President Trump's first term, as much of the country canceled or downsized celebrations amid the COVID pandemic.
2: Fox's Jared Halpern, after the president blamed vandals for cutting this new sealant he had to a contractor paint on the bottom of the Washington reflecting pool, an indictment against a former U.S. Olympic canoe racer,
6: David Hearn, for felony destruction of property, for which he faces 10 years in prison.
2: U.S. Attorney for D.C. Jeanine Pirro accuses Hearn of ripping a piece of the sealant from the pool. He denies that.
7: In a statement, his attorney saying this, quote, David Hearn is innocent. These charges are outrageous and should be alarming to every American. This indictment reflects the administration's effort to shift blame for their own failures.
2: Fox's Chandler Painter. In Washington now, it already feels like 96 degrees on the way to triple-digit heat that millions of Americans will feel. Heat warnings, Kansas to Michigan to Pennsylvania, North Carolina to New England. 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
9: First, fair everywhere. This is a Wink traffic update.
10: Good morning. Lee County roadways are off to a pretty quiet start. If you're heading out the door, US 41 is moving well in both directions with speeds in the 40s. And Colonial Boulevard is also giving drivers a smooth ride this morning. And a quick heads up if you're planning on a trip to Fort Myers Beach this holiday weekend. The Matanzas Pass Bridge will close Saturday from 9 a.m. to noon for the parade, then again from 8 p.m. until 11:30 p.m. for the fireworks. So plan ahead if that's part of your drive. Keeping Southwest Florida on the move, I'm Maria Regina Mendoza with Wink Traffic.
9: First fair everywhere. This is a Wink weather update.
11: Good Friday morning, Southwest Florida. A few coastal showers and storms are expected for this morning, with a better chance for scattered storms heading into this afternoon. As westerly winds pick up midday, most of those storms will be shifting along and east of I-75 for our inland communities. Heavy rain and frequent lightning will remain your primary threats. Those storms are expected to wind down after sunset. Your July 4th will be similar, with isolated morning storms focused on the coast, becoming more inland as we take you into the afternoon. As of now, fireworks celebrations should be mainly dry. I'm meteorologist Katie Walls.
1: 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Right all along.

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4: Welcome back to Daybreak. I am producer Rob, the host of the show, Jason Jones. And the reason that I am bringing us back in is Jason and I have been tasked to write letters for the time capsule. And I wanted Jason to have a moment to reflect on his letter before he presented it to us. So, Jason...
5: That's me.
4: It's on to you, sir.
5: So I'm going to preface this letter with, for me, it was just about sending a message. That's all I wanted to do. Dear friend in the future, my name is Jason Jones. In the year 2026, I sit here in the warm embrace of Southwest Florida. I write these words to you across 2.5 centuries. I was conservative talk show host on 92.5 Fox News Radio. A proud business owner, a husband, and a father who poured his heart into every role God gave me. My days began before dawn with early radio shows, building something meaningful for my community, and coming home each evening to the laughter and love of my beautiful family. I leave this letter in a time capsule with a heart full of hope. Full of hope, wonder, and a few tears. Knowing that by the time you read this in 2276, the world would have turned many times. Yet, I pray that the truths that guided my life still shine brightly in yours. As I write, my wife Sarah and I are raising two of our four precious children, Finnegan and Isabella, Hannah and Zach, are our adult children who have started their own lives of their own. They are the greatest joys of my life. The reason I fought so hard every single day. I remember holding my son when he was just barely over 2 pounds after being born 72 days early. The pride swelling in my chest watching them learn to ride bikes or stand up for what's right. And the quiet moments around the dinner table where we gave thanks to God for another day together. Family wasn't just important to us. It was everything. It was the foundation we built our lives upon. The safe harbor in a stormy world. I wonder, dear friend, do you still feel the same sacred pull towards home and loved ones? Have my children's children's children carried forward that legacy of love and planted roots right here in this corner of Florida I cherish so deeply? I can't help but wonder about the place I called home. Southwest Florida has been my life's ground. Buckingham, North Fort Myers, Cape Coral, and all the surrounding communities that have shaped me. I've watched this land transform over 25 years from a quiet coastal haven into a vibrant, growing paradise for families who still value what truly matters: faith, freedom, and hard work. Through hurricanes, economic up and downs, and cultural storms, this region stood tall as most conservative part of Florida, a place that refused to surrender the principles that made America great. One memory that fills me with emotion is the towering 250-foot flagpole we raised right here in our community. It wasn't built by government decree or distant donors. No, hundreds of everyday folks, 92.5 Fox News listeners, local businesses, veterans, families, and neighbors all chipped in together, raising nearly $500,000 through pure heart and determination. That flagpole still flies high today, a beacon of American pride. The very field where it stands once held thousands of American flags, each one honoring the innocent lives lost on September 11th, 2001. I stood there among them, feeling the weight of their grief, the fire of their resolve. You may be standing on the same ground right now. I wonder, does it still stir your soul? Have our communities continued to come together like that, shoulder to shoulder, for something greater than ourselves? There are practical questions that linger in my mind, too. I served on the front lines of local battles, speaking out on radio about Lee County School Board issues and endless burden of property taxes that made so many of us feel like that we were merely renting our homes from the state. And the toll bridges that weighed heavily on the toll bridges. Hold on, guys. And the toll bridges that weighed heavily on working families. Did we ever succeed in eliminating or reforming those property taxes? Are families still free to truly own their piece of the American dream? Or do the same struggles persist? I pray that by your era, liberty has only grown stronger, not slipped further away. But beyond politics and policy, what I want you to feel most is the deep hope I carried. I believe with every fiber of my being that family remains the backbone of any civilization worth preserving. The freedoms declared in 1776, life, liberty, and the pursuit of happiness, are not relics of the past, but eternal gifts from our Creator that demands our vigilance and sacrifice. And above all, I know that Jesus Christ is the one true Savior, the source of forgiveness, strength, and redemption for every generation. In my hardest moments, through the challenges of building a business, raising children in a challenging world, and facing uncertainty, I turned to Him, and He has never failed me. As I close this letter, my heart overflows with prayer. I pray that my descendants, your ancestors, have built strong, faithful roots right here in Southwest Florida. I pray that your world still honors the flag, cherishes the land, protects the innocent, and puts God first. May you know the same peace of love for country and family that sustained us. May freedom ring louder in your time than it ever did in mine. With profound love, gratitude, and unwavering hope for the future, Jason Jones, 2026.
6: Thank you, Jason.
5: I want to say, as with Rob, this letter touched me a lot. And I think I've said this out loud, when I first got handed this project, I was like, great, you're going to give me something.

0: 50 years from now. We don't know whether or not they'll even be powered, how things will be powered, how cars will drive.
1: These are the letters
0: and
1: that are...
0: how it'll go around. Sorry for my sobbing. I just know that this is something that is heavier than anything I've ever done. In the next 24 hours, I will experience two of the biggest, most... And I've had children. I've served this country. I've bought homes. I've had great accomplishments. But being honored by allowing to write this letter and submit it into the time capsule, and then tomorrow to be a part of raising the tallest flag...
1: In Florida.
0: In Florida. A world record setting flag, a 250 foot flag on 250 years of America. What an honor that I have been given, that I have been bestowed upon me. The pressure is heavy, no doubt.
1: It is.
0: But celebrating America and their 250 years is something I love that we're doing. We're all doing together. So thank you very much for allowing me to share a little piece of what I'm going to put in here. Thank you for allowing me to share my emotions with you. I think it's a little tail on my sleeve that I wear sometimes, that I don't watch Publix commercials during the holidays for this very reason right here. Just so everybody knows, I don't. I love Publix commercials, but I'm not watching them during the holidays of the kid coming home from service and making dad some coffee and mom's crying and I'm crying too because...
1: And then next the Sarah McLachlan commercial comes on.
0: No, that doesn't do me nothing to me. You know what does it for me are these commercials that have like dads and daughters or fathers and and their kids or right. these moments that I know I can still cherish, but one day... they'll be long gone.
1: Right.
0: So if you're enjoying what we got going on, we've got another 40 minutes left of the broadcast here from Biggie's Place. Come down and join us here. We still have some Freedom 250 coffee cups. I think we might be close to...
1: I think they're almost gone.
0: Right. I might have a couple left. I might have a few. I have a few extra. I might have 10 or 12 left. So please come out and see us at Biggie's Place, 3701 Fowler Street, right here in Fort Myers, as we celebrate 250 years of America in front of the so many people. If you're inside Biggie's Place today, let me hear you make some noise. If you love America, let me hear you make some noise. These are the people we have here with us today.
1: It's louder in here every time we ask that question.
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0: 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Then at 2, we're live from Cape Coral as the tallest American flag in all of Florida is officially raised. 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
2: The radical left thinks if you work hard, have success, and love America, you're evil. Well, they're gonna hate me.
1: Conservative businesswoman Belinda Kaiser will stand with President Trump to secure the border, and that makes her a target for the radical left.
2: It wasn't an accident. Joe Biden had a plan. Biden opened the border to anyone, not to make new Americans. Biden wanted new Democrats.
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2: I'm Belinda Kaiser, candidate for Congress, and I approve this message. 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
1: I'm John Morgan of Morgan & Morgan. Our firm handles hundreds of crash cases involving semi-trucks every year. A crash case involving semis is much different, and if you don't know what you're doing, you can leave lots of money on the table. Many times there is separate insurance for the cab and for the trailer. Sometimes there are actually layers of other insurances and excess insurance that some lawyers may not know about because they don't see that many cases. We see these cases every day. 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A crash case involving a semi-truck is a totally different animal than a simple car crash. 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

0: I'm your host, Jason Jones, along with producer Rob. And what a moment.
1: Yeah. There's another 92.5 Fox News person here, Kat from The Drive with Trey Radel. Hi, Kat.
0: Right.
1: Welcome.
0: Right. Well, we have almost the entire Trey Radel Drive at 5
1: now
0: show.
1: Now we just need Trey to roll in here, man, and it's going to light
0: pressure's
1: the place
0: on,
1: up.
0: Pressure's on.
1: Where
0: pressure's
1: are you,
0: on.
1: Trey?
0: Tick-tock, tick-tock, Trey. Tick-tock. Come on, buddy. Where are you at? The clock's ticking, Trey. Somebody text him right now and say, man, Jason's talking about John Daybreak, bro. He'll be like, what is he saying? You saying something bad about me? Oh, man, I love it. You know what? It is. We're live here today at Biggie's Place. We are kicking off the Big 250 weekend. There is so much we are to be proud of here in Southwest Florida. By the way, I cannot let today go by without noticing the fact that not one, not twice, but now three times we've had big wins out of Lee County as Fort Myers Beach is getting their community pool. They just rendered it. They're going to start breaking ground, and they're
1: fantastic.
0: Getting that done. Another core recovery project happening in Lee County, getting things done. Right.
1: That's awesome.
0: Give them some love, right? When you get it done, and I spend a lot of time kind of, you know, knocking them for not getting it done. So when they get it done, I got to, you know, prop them up. So
1: yes.
0: You did a great job.
1: Three great wins this week.
0: This community pool looks next level. It might actually give some of the resort pools a run for their money.
1: Yeah,
0: and I think what they have planned for that on Fort Myers Beach is solid. So how about that? Three big wins for Lee County, all three of them on Fort Myers Beach inside the last 3 days. That is what we can be proud of when you're here in Southwest Florida, being proud of the moments that we shared together and the growth that has got us to where being the most conservative county in all of Florida. And I firmly believe that.
1: Yeah, and it gives our community an opportunity to finally move beyond the storm, right? We've been staring at these structures in ruins for years as we wait for permitting and all of that to get done. And now that we're starting to get these things moving and going, Fort Myers is going to look a lot different a year from today.
0: Absolutely. And it's going to look a lot different from 250 years from today.
1: Absolutely.
0: When this time capsule gets unburied, that we are working very hard in so many people, man. I mean, they have come up and shared with me great uncle stories. They've come up and shared. I mean, there is so many
1: whole pile
0: deep
1: of photos
0: connection
1: in front of us.
0: Of veterans here in Southwest Florida, so many deep connections of veterans who bring their family members and their loved ones' photos down here to submit, and there's so many that we're gonna have to get a bigger envelope. We're gonna have to get a bigger boat. To
1: we're
0: get
1: gonna
0: there.
1: Need a bigger boat.
0: So there you go. So wonderful to have you out here today, and so many people have stopped in. I tried to write down everyone's name as they swung
1: yeah,
0: in.
1: Yeah, I had an opportunity to
0: hello.
1: Meet a lot of people this morning. It's been wonderful to meet those of you who invite us into your cars and your living rooms every morning for your commute, and we want you to know that we appreciate your support of our station, and we are thankful that you make us a part of your day. So thank you.
0: History in the making this past weekend. Yeah, that's all right. Thank you very much. Thanks, guys. I appreciate you. So the history in the making is happening right now as we are moments away, legitimately less than 25. I mean, we're a little over 24 hours away from raising the flag.
1: Correct.
0: There in Cape Coral at 2 o'clock. They're going to have the ceremony, and there is so much going on inside this actual ceremony. And am I allowed to break the news that you just gave me a moment ago? Am I allowed to break that? Yeah, all right. Just want to make sure I haven't had a chance to check my email. I don't have my... Right. So we have...
1: This is so exciting.
0: Going into... It's going into the capsule, right? No, it's just for tomorrow.
1: This is
0: it's
1: for tomorrow.
0: All right. I just want to make sure we're right. We should put it in the capsule still. So... The President of the United States, President Trump, has written a letter about the 250-foot flagpole and the raising of the flag. And tomorrow, I'm also being given honor to read this letter.
1: Fantastic.
0: So what a moment like no
1: That's
0: other.
1: That's going to be so exciting.
0: Like, yeah, come on. The
1: president
0: has recognized the tallest flag in the state of Florida and wrote a letter to honor that flag and the city and the community. And it's a community deal. This whole thing was a community. This is the number one draft pick coming up here right now for the Miami Heat, just so we know. Look at this guy.
1: What is he? He's like 9 foot tall, bro.
0: He's like, yeah, he's like 7. He's got a duck to walk inside 11-foot ceilings. Like, look at this guy, man.
1: Woo!
0: He totally threw me off base when he walked
1: look,
0: up. He's one of those guys.
1: Ceiling.
0: Right. You know what he does for a living? He replaces ceiling tiles. That's what he actually does for a living. It's so easy for him. He just reaches up and does them real quick. No ladder needed at all. God, that's a big guy. What was I talking about before I got scared by the guy who's 9 foot tall who walked up on me? I'm just sorry. I just got a little nervous. He's walking up on me again.
1: We should be happy because he's on our team.
0: Right. That's true. Right. That's true. That's true. That's very true.
1: This guy will have your six.
0: Oh, man. What was I talking about, though, before you threw me off completely?
1: Well, we got President Trump who has composed a letter
0: for... How did that guy throw me off from that? How did he throw me completely off from there? President Trump has written us a great letter to honor the flag raising, and there is a moment where we will honor the president, honor the flag, and honor the community all at once. And you're bringing us a photo right now as we speak. Somebody else dropping off another photo. Who do you who are you dropping off right now? Who is this?
2: That's my husband, Bill.
0: And Bill is a veteran. What, he served in the Navy, obviously?
2: 1991, he served in the Iraqi Freedom War.
0: Right, and where's Bill today?
2: Working, cutting lawns.
0: There we go. Where's Bill at? He's working.
1: All right,
0: I'm having breakfast here at Biggie's Place with Daybreak. He's working. Well, I appreciate his service, and thank you very much for sharing this story. How did you guys meet?
2: We're actually high school sweethearts.
1: Oh, fantastic.
0: So you rode through him through the whole military process.
2: We've been... He left in 91. I was a freshman. He had already gone. And we got married in 2000.
0: Wow. How was that for you when he was gone and you had to like go through the whole process of growing up, basically, and becoming a full-fledged woman, right, but without him?
2: It was rough.
0: I bet.
2: It was rough.
0: Thank you very much for supporting him and doing what you do, and thank you very much for joining us today and being here.
2: Thank you very much for being here, man.
0: That's great. So many people, man. Such big things happening here today, and it is live here at Biggie's Place on Fowler. We are getting ready to give you the 5 at 8:35 here in just a little bit. So I like, by the way, I'm a big fan of today's 5. It's
1: gonna be good.
0: It is good. It's a good one today. Today is, it almost goes like from top, it goes full circle, like a full circle one, which I haven't really, you know, done this before, but it's kind of like a full circle 5 at 8:35 coming up a little bit. Or in honor of the guy who didn't like me when I first started, coming up a little bit, we're going to have the 5 at 8:35. I can't believe I used to do that. And you let me do it, Jeff. You let it happen, Jeff. It's all Jeff's fault. I got to blame somebody. I can't take the blame myself. I mean, come on. All right. But once again, raise the flag. Bring us your phone. Photos, be a part of it. The 5 at 8:35 is coming up next live from Biggie's Place on 92.5 Fox News.

0: Hi, it's me, Jason Jones with 92.5 Fox News. 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
1: I'm Judge Javier Pacheco, and one of the greatest honors of my life was earning the trust of Governor Ron DeSantis when he appointed me to serve as Lee County Judge. Governor DeSantis chose me because he knows I am a constitutional conservative who will apply the law as written and uphold the Constitution as our founders intended, not rewrite it from the bench to fit political agendas. Before taking the bench, I spent years handling complex cases in both state and federal courts, which taught me the importance of preparation and discipline as a judge. I'm Judge Javier Pacheco. I was born in Peru and came to America legally at 9 years old when my family fled communist terrorism in search of freedom and safety. That experience taught me just how special America is and how quickly freedom disappears when the rule of law is ignored. That inspired me to dedicate my life to protecting the God-given rights that make our nation exceptional. I'm Judge Javier Pacheco. Governor Ron DeSantis trusted me to uphold the Constitution. And with your vote, I will continue protecting the freedoms that make America great. Paid by Judge Javier Pacheco for Lee County Judge.
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3: Fox News, I'm CJ Papa. Major event later tonight, Times Square, New York City. Fox's Grinnell Scott is there.
4: The iconic ball drop that rings in each new year in New York City will also mark America's semi-quincentennial and kick off the next 250 years. The ball will descend 8 times, starting at 10 o'clock this morning for 2 U.S. territories, Guam and the Northern Mariana Islands.
3: 250 candles on the birthday cake for the U.S. This woman visiting the National Mall, proud to be an American.
5: I'm a naturalized citizen, immigrant, and so this is my country. I love it.
3: And be prepared for extreme heat. Fox Weather's Britta Merwin.
6: The massive heat dome is expanding across the mid-Atlantic and the Northeast. So if you thought yesterday was hot, today's going to feel brutal.
3: 103 degrees, the forecast for D.C., that from Fox Weather. 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
8: First, fair everywhere. This is a Wink traffic update.
9: Good morning and happy Friday. If you're heading east from Cape Coral into Fort Myers, you're off to a smooth start. The Midpoint Bridge is getting drivers to McGregor Boulevard in about 2 minutes, and the Cape Coral Bridge is also making for a quick 2-minute drive across the river. If you're getting an early start to the holiday weekend, this is exactly what you want to see. Keeping Southwest Florida on the move, I'm Maria Regina Mendoza with Wink Traffic.
8: First fair everywhere. This is a Wink weather update.
10: Good Friday morning, Southwest Florida. A few coastal showers and storms are expected for this morning, with a better chance for scattered storms heading into this afternoon. As westerly winds pick up midday, most of those storms will be shifting along and east of I-75 for our inland communities. Heavy rain and frequent lightning will remain your primary threats. Those storms are expected to wind down after sunset. Your July 4th will be similar, with isolated morning storms focused on the coast, becoming more inland as we take you into the afternoon. As of now, fireworks celebrations should be mainly dry. I'm meteorologist Katie Walls.
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12: I'm Judge James Stewart. Before Governor Ron DeSantis appointed me to the Circuit Court, I spent more than 17 years as a prosecutor right here in Southwest Florida. I prosecuted some of the toughest cases while protecting and defending our Constitution. Those experiences prepared me to serve as a judge. A judge has to know the law, but a judge also has to have the discipline to follow it, the patience to listen, and the backbone to make tough decisions fairly, based on the law, not political bias. That's the standard I bring to every case. I'm Judge James Stewart. I'm a husband, a father, and I understand the importance of keeping good judges on the bench. I am honored to have the endorsements of all five Southwest Florida sheriffs, our state attorney Amira Fox, and public defender Kathy Smith. Governor Ron DeSantis trusts my judgment, and I'm asking you to do the same. On August 18th, vote to keep Judge James Stewart on the Circuit Court. Paid by James Stewart for Circuit Court Judge.
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0: Welcome back to Daybreak here on 92.5 Fox News, right all along. 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
17: Number 5.
0: It's not there.
3: Oh.
0: We don't have it.
3: Okay.
17: Number 3.
3: Oh.
17: Number 4.
0: Nothing's playing, bro. We're not getting it for some reason.
3: Okay.
0: Oh, well, there we go. We've got an issue. Been working right all morning. And what's great, it kind of just rolls right into clip 5. Is it not there? Is it playing?
3: Hang on. Go.
0: It's playing. I'm sending it. It's sending full speed.
18: It's appropriate. The one on my right.
0: All right, here we go. Here we go. Here we go. Now we have it. There we go. All right, now you're
3: ready.
0: Let's
3: start
0: over.
3: Here
0: we go. All right. Here we go.
7: The 5 at 8:35 right, wow. is presented by Southwest Florida Oral and Facial Surgery, specializing in excellent care. 5, 4, 3, 2, 1.
17: Number 5.
18: And that was not part of the script, because I don't really have a script, because this thing doesn't work. It's appropriate. The one on my right is slightly better than the one on my left. The one on my left is a waste of time. It's a little like politics. The one on my right is a little bit.
0: The one on the left is a waste of time, he says. The one that he was talking about is teleprompter. That's President Trump talking about his teleprompter. He's like, I'm not using a script because these things don't work. And the one on the left doesn't work at all, which is kind of ironic. I agree. And you know what that shows you is that some of his biggest moments and some of his best moments are when
3: off the cuff.
0: Yep. And you'll get it. Now, so I will let me counter that. Some of his worst moments speaking are off the cuff.
3: Touché.
0: So you got to get both ways of it, man. There you go. I just want to say it.
17: Number 4.
19: You're trying to steal the election like the
20: Democrats
19: did.
20: Oh my goodness gracious. There you go again, James. You're killing me, man. The reality is this, that is a matter for the court. I actually respect the judicial system. We have to make sure that we do that the right way. James, I know you don't respect the judicial system. Your whole life has shown that. The simple facts are this.
0: Ooh. Ooh. So, Jay Collins and James Fishback had a debate for second place. They're trying to find out who can get the, what is it, the red ribbon? Which one is it, the blue ribbon? Which one? Blue ribbon, like the little second place ribbon that you get because you don't get the trophy? You
3: know, I think the blue ribbon is number is right, one, right? First place, red right. ribbon.
0: Yellow
3: red
0: ribbon. The yellow ribbon. Ribbon. Yeah, the yellow ribbon.
3: Ribbons.
0: You know, here's the deal. They had this debate. Jay points out the fact that he's never been honest. We have said it on this show before. Daybreak did the first ever interview with James Fishback after he announced we were the first one to interview him. He told us that the lawsuit with his previous employer was settled, done, and over. And we found out a month later that it wasn't over and that he was found to be liable and owed them a bunch of money that he wasn't paying. And so we found that out right here. So I think that Jay was just pointing that out, and that was okay to me.
17: Number 3.
18: You're a GOP or you're a Republican and you got issues with immigration, I ain't got no problem with you. I might be pro-choice, but you pro-life, that's your prerogative. I ain't got no problem with you. You about safety in the streets, you about prioritizing national security, I ain't got no problem with you. There's plenty of Republicans I listen to and don't mind listening to and don't mind vibing with.
0: Don't mind Stephen A. Smith right there. There's plenty of Republicans. Now
3: he's definitely been a straight-talking liberal recently.
0: Only because they listen.
3: I know.
0: Conservatives will listen to him now because we can tolerate the fact that he's speaking common sense. Here's what Stephen A. Smith is saying. We can have a conversation without the rhetoric. We can have a conversation without the words, word slinging, the bad word slinging or the mud slinging. We can have a civil conversation, and that's cool. You can like one thing, and I can like another. That's cool, but as long as the mission in hand is America, and we're trying to accomplish making America a better place for each and everybody, then we can all continue to do that on. But unfortunately, you're not getting that at all from the left.
17: Number 2.
19: Just a quick show of hands on the stage and in the audience. Quick show of hands if you voted for Ron DeSantis in 2018. Jay, why didn't you vote for Ron DeSantis in 2018?
20: Well, sorry, I wasn't really listening to your question.
19: Did you vote for Ron DeSantis in 2018, yes or no?
20: In 2018?
19: Yes.
20: That's
19: a no. That's a no.
0: We call this equal opportunity inside the 5. Now, this is Fishback firing back at Jay Collins and saying, and Jay couldn't, yes.
3: That's all you got to say.
0: You could
3: whether
0: say.
3: Whether you did or not.
0: Because they can't prove that you didn't.
3: Right.
0: Yes. Why did you hesitate? That's a no. Win for Fishback on that particular moment right there.
3: That was
0: big win for Fishback. That was, by the way, they're saying now that the people in the, you know, that are out there commenting on this or whatever you want to say what it is, they're basically rumoring that they don't think he should be allowed to run anymore because he didn't vote for DeSantis and he's lieutenant governor. Like, what are you selling me? Like, I hope he comments on that clip and I hope he comes out in front of it, but if he doesn't, it's a bad look altogether.
17: Number 1.
1: This is not your granddaddy's Democrat Party. This is not the Democrat Party of JFK. This is a full-blown communist revolution that is taking over Capitol Hill right here in Washington, D.C., just a few steps away from where we are sitting right now. The inmates are running the asylum. These are crazy people who are advocating against what I call the three Ps: prison, police, and private property. They don't want any of those things, and those are the ideals that founded this great country 250 years ago.
0: Caroline Leavitt.
21: And she's
0: back. She's back. She had to become number one. She's back.
21: Back in full force,
0: right,
21: that one.
0: Right.
21: Yeah, we love to see her
0: again. I love the three Ps. She points it out. The three Ps: prison, right?
21: Police.
0: Right.
21: And property.
0: The things that they want to fight against, right? They just want to make, they want to take away any property that you have. They want to defund the police. And it's just wild to say, man. But it's good to have Caroline Leavitt back. She's ready to, she's singing heat. She's been slinging heat ever since she got back. It's almost like she sat on maternity leave, like ready, fired up, like ready. I can't wait to talk to him. I can't wait to say something to her. I can't wait to say something to him. I can't wait to say something to her. She was listening, watching everybody else, like, don't say that. Like, she was probably watching the press conferences,
21: was
0: critiquing it. Like, I can't wait to come back and say something. I would too. Boy, I'd come back with a fury if I had to sit back. Imagine what I'll be like when I get back from vacation. I'll be like, I got something to say.
21: I just loved that there were various different officials from the cabinet that got up there.
0: Right. They did a good job.
21: It was great.
0: Even the vice president. It was great. I think the president should have done it once. It would have been great.
22: The 5 at 8:35.
0: You know, moments ago, I just had a guy. He hands me a photo here at Biggie's Places. We're broadcasting live at Biggie's Place for America's 250. We're legitimately here for like 10 more minutes. I want to thank everybody who came out. We'll get into that in a minute. But he's like, This right here is my father. This is my cousin. He said, this is my grandfather. This right here is the four brothers that all have Bronze Stars, by the way, all four brothers. And he's a Bronze Star recipient. The uncle right here. And then you have a brother right here.
21: Wow.
0: You have an information specialist right here in the U.S. Navy that's also in his family. And they just continue. They
21: look
0: brought,
21: at
0: I mean,
21: that.
0: You're talking about probably nine
21: generations.
0: This is you, right? Is this you? Come on over here real quick, man. We got a couple minutes. Come here real quick. This is legitimately like nine generations of veterans that he submitted these photos for our time capsule. If you're not able to make it, don't worry. You still got time to submit your photo. Email it to timecapsule at 925foxnews.com. What's your name, my friend?
23: Jeff.
0: Jeff, great. Thanks for coming out, buddy. Now, tell me about the photos. Now, these are eight different people, right? These aren't all the same people.
23: No, they're all different. My aunt, my cousin, my grandfather's, my father, my father-in-law, my brothers.
0: And yourself.
21: Yeah.
23: Oh, yeah, me too.
21: Yeah, I was going to say, I'm
0: the
21: reading
0: DD
21: this hat.
0: 214 alumni. I love that hat. That's probably my favorite hat so far, bro. I see a lot of veteran hats, but DD214 alumni, that's cool. You'd have to know what it is to know what it is, man. So
23: exactly.
0: Thank you very much for your service as well. Was it just in your bloodline? Like, did you just assume because the whole family was doing that you were going to do it? What inspired you to join the military?
23: I'm adopted, so not technically in my bloodline, but in my family. Yeah.
0: Wow, there you go. Well, that you got adopted by some good
23: amen.
0: Good people, man, that taught you how. What would you say the one thing that the military taught you the most?
23: I guess just how to learn, keep things in order. I grew up with it, so I
0: what
23: joined
0: do you
23: when
0: do
23: I was
0: now?
23: 17. I'm retired.
0: You went all the way to
23: disabled
0: the
23: vet.
0: A disabled vet. All right. I was just curious if you came out of the military and started a different career field or anything like that.
23: Well, I used to do avionics on F-14 Tomcats.
21: Cool.
23: And
0: right.
23: Then I used to go with old reel-to-reel players and sold on eBay for 15 years.
0: Reel-to-reel players.
21: That's amazing.
0: I know what they are. I mean, I used to have to run phone calls on a radio station with reel-to-reel, and I'd have to cut it, splice it, and flip it over for the curse words. And only a few people in the world even know what I'm talking about right now, and you happen to be one of them. You know, I can't thank you and your family and everyone that's dropping these photos off here for the time capsule that we're going to bury at Bernice Braden Park, and it's going to be a momentous occasion for all of us to experience.
21: Yes.
0: We will wrap the show up next. Jeff, thank you again for your service. 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
0: Welcome back to Daybreak here on 92.5 Fox News. Right all along, I'm your host, Jason Jones, along with producer Rob, as we wrap up our live broadcast here on Independence Day Eve.
21: Yes, July 3rd, the kickoff to the Great America 250 weekend.
0: And it is going to be a great weekend. After today, tomorrow, you'll be able to join us at 2 p.m. tomorrow. We will be live at Bernice Braden Park for the raising of the flag. Between 2 and 3, that whole ceremony goes down. And you'll see the biggest flag in all of Florida on the biggest pole right there in Cape Coral. Please come out and be a part of that. And then once you're there, go have something to eat after that and get ready, because Red, White, and Boom kicks off right there in the same place with our sister station, Trump Country 93.7. And we've got great people on stage, a lot of great giveaways. They've got these Trump Country America 250 hats that they'll be giving away.
21: If you miss the mug, you can come and get a limited edition Trump Country to America 250 hat. It's a really, really cool hat.
0: And you might be able to, you know what, if you know somebody that knows somebody that knows something about it, you might be able to get some mugs. But we went through three full cases of mugs here today.
21: The mugs are gone.
0: I mean, I never thought in our lives that we would have the great crowd that we had here today. I do want to thank each and every one of you for coming out and being a part of our broadcast. Thank you so much. It means the world to me. I can't stress enough how thankful I am for that. Also, I want to thank the staff here at Big East for opening up an hour early and letting all our listeners in and serving up some great food and some warm coffee in what I call the Freedom 250 coffee mugs.
21: Yes.
0: I love those coffee mugs, man. You know what I'm saying? This is the type of coffee mug you can't leave around in your house because your friends will take it. And you won't even know that they took it. And you'll just go looking for it one day, and then you'll go to your friend's house, and you'll be like, bro, is that my coffee cup? You're like, no, I got one, too. No, that's my coffee cup, right? Yeah, you can't leave it laying around. Your friends will take that Freedom 250 coffee mug. We got a chance to read our letters. Thank you very much for allowing us to. Thank you very much for submitting your letter and being a part of it, man. And thank you to everybody that has submitted their photos for the time capsule.
21: Yes.
0: If you didn't make it down here, don't worry. Time capsule at 925foxnews.com. 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
21: And so tomorrow for Raise the Flag Cape Coral, 925 Fox News will also be doing a broadcast of the event. I'll be anchoring that, doing the play-by-play, while Jason MCs the event for the city of Cape Coral.
0: And reads a letter from President Trump. Yeah, so
21: that will be a really exciting moment for us to share. So our broadcast on 92.5 starts at 2:05. I'd encourage you to tune in and just kind of join us for the event. We will also be simultaneously streaming this on Facebook Live.
0: Right.
21: So if you have an opportunity and you're not near Cape Coral and want to check it out, you can go and watch the event that way. And from what I understand, the city is also trying to get it out on the barge overlooking the water. So if you are a boater and you want to come out and enjoy the program with all of the broadcast audio and video that goes along with it, come on down to Bernice Braden Park in Cape Coral.
0: The letter will be a letter like you've never seen before. It'll be a letter like no other. There's been a lot of letters, but no letter quite like the one that we have. It's tremendous. It's fabulous. It's great. And it's not written by a stupid person. So there you go. It makes it great.
21: Ever since we started the list of Trump's stupid people,
0: he hasn't called anybody else stupid people.
21: There's only been one added to the list.
0: I start the list and he stops calling people stupid people. I was like, come on, I got this list. So be on alert. If you see it, send it to us.
21: If you see Trump calling somebody a stupid
0: email
21: person,
0: email it to me at Jason. Jason at 925foxnews.com. We want to see it. We want to hear it. We'll be back, by the way, Monday right here on 925foxnews.com, giving you a live in studio performance, which is much different than what we do when we're out here live at Biggie's Place, man, and being a part of this. I do, by the way, my favorite photo is going to be the airborne photo, because I have a photo very similar to that one of myself, and so I love that photo. Fort Benning, Georgia. If you've ever jumped out of a perfectly good aircraft, you learned how to do it at Fort Benning, Georgia. There you go. By the way, out of the 250-foot tower that's there, and you know what's funny? When they brought up the pole of 250-foot, it took me right back to airborne school and jumping out of a 250-foot tower, because as you go from a 100-foot tower, then a 250 tower, then you get to jump out of planes. So it's just a great moment, and thank you to this dad for bringing out that photo of his kid as well. It was great to have it.
21: Yes.
0: So many people have shared their photos with us, and I'm
21: thankful. So many amazing photos, stories. and just legacies represented here. So thank you, everybody, for contributing to that.
0: Producer John coming in and helping us all day morning long with promotions. Thank you so much for that. I want to thank Ian from the Drive at 5 for being here today. Ian, thank you so much, man. Ian, it's he is all about some 4th of July and Independence Day, and he is full force in the mode today already.
21: Also, just want to thank Raj back at the studio, making sure this is all going down well. Thanks, Raj.
0: On behalf of Raj, Robin, myself, you stay safe, Southwest Florida. We'll see you Monday. Until then, see ya! See ya! See ya! Hey, what's going on, everybody? It's me, Jason, from Daybreak, and I have on the phone with me right now from Floormeisters. I've got Dave on the phone with us right now. Dave, we've got remnants, tons of remnants, and now you are binding them. 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
9: It's like an oven outside in half the country. I'm Dave Anthony, Fox News. It already feels like 100 degrees now in Philadelphia.
10: It was hot where if you sat your skin on the seat, it was actually pulling back like cheese on a pizza.
9: That was at a Phillies baseball game during one of the hottest days ever there. Hit at 103. Might be a degree hotter today in Philadelphia where they just canceled today's Independence Day parade.
11: We could see more of those records today, and it's all littered across places where people have been coming to, flocking to. Not only do we have America 250, we have World Cup going on.
9: Fox weather meteorologist Craig Herrera. Triple-digit heat indices forecast as high as 115 in some areas with heat warnings from Kansas to Kentucky, Michigan to Pennsylvania, North Carolina, all the way to Maine. In Colorado, wildfires keep raging. The Aspen Acres blaze burns out of control, scorching about 50,000 acres.
12: We probably saw at least a dozen homes, and they're leveled. They are leveled. There's nothing left.
9: And she tells Fox TV in Denver her house is among those now charred ruins. 150 structures have burned in all. Days after the latest U.S. and Iran talks through mediators in Qatar, Iranians are getting ready for a very public mourning, a funeral for their leader, killed on the first day of U.S.-Israeli attacks starting the conflict.
13: Supreme Leader Ayatollah Ali Khamenei. Those ceremonies are set to start this weekend, with the burial taking place on July 9th. The latest technical talks reportedly centered around the full reopening of the Strait of Hormuz, as well as unfreezing Iranian assets. Iran's foreign minister says Tehran and Washington will work to establish a communication channel to discuss any violations of the MOU.
9: Fox's Jeff Paul in Tel Aviv. President Trump will head to South Dakota today for an America 250 speech and celebration that will include fireworks above Mount Rushmore. In New York's Times Square, they're getting ready for a New Year's Eve like ball drop, and not just at midnight, several ball drops for different time zones. The first one is next hour for American territories, Guam and the Northern Mariana Islands. 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
2: Hey guys, Dr. Amy here, your favorite chiropractor. 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And there is a research study that was done that showed chiropractic adjustments can and will regulate your temperature. Now, this is a big deal for women that suffer from hot flashes. And also, recently I've seen a lot of men and women in general that are struggling with temperature regulation because of the heat that we deal with here. 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And more specifically, that problem is at C1, C2, and C3. If you struggle with hot flashes or just temperature regulation in general, and you've never had the top of your spine checked, that's the next step. And if you're wondering if this can help, I want you to know that all we have to do is check to find the cause of the problem. Call us at 239-628-4899. And always remember, your power is on.
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5: 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Right all along.

0: yet. There are real reasons why young people are signing up for this. There are real reasons why Americans are saying, you know what, that kind of sounds good to me. And much of it is the indoctrination that's taken place, the all-out ignorance that's being bred in the schools and unfortunately the colleges where you send your kids off to be indoctrinated and strapped and loaded up with student debt. But there's another truth that we're not necessarily, well, being honest about, coming to terms with, grasping all the way, here on the right specifically, and we ought to. In fact, you know, the truth will set you free. Right through it, right straight through it is the way. And folks, in order to move this country in the direction it was intended to move, not only we got to look back in the last 250 years, particularly to the nation's founding, why we're here. How did we get here? The truth about where we came from. All of those things are so important. And yes, we must decide now and forever where it is that we want to go. Where it is that the founders intended us. But most importantly, I think in all of this, we can't deny we must address where it is we are right now. So as you're working on the grill, maybe you're getting things ready to go to the pool, the lake, you're hanging out with the family, no matter what it is you're doing today. Let's get real. Let's do just that coming up as we continue on the Glenn Beck program. You can join us today. 888-727-BECK. That's 888-727-BECK. Justin Barkley in for Glenn today on the Glenn Beck program. Back with more truth, logic, and common sense right after this.
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0: All right, so the truth is, you know, we must recognize the elephant in the room. America's 250, and you're watching right now on the Glenn talked about it the other day, but on the celebration on the mall and what's happening in Washington, D.C., and there's just sort of a lackluster response to something that's so monumental, something that's so incredible. I've never seen anything like this before. Of course, we've never been here before. But in cities all across the country, we're seeing issues where the things aren't being celebrated the way they should. You're just not seeing it in branding and marketing in a lot of ways used like they did in 1976, Spirit of 76. You know, look at the old like commercials and the way they used to. Everything was a focus, major focus. Not so much anymore. It's a big deal. So it's everything from the marketing, the branding, the propaganda, let's call it, around, and that's good and bad, around this moment. But the propaganda against this moment is just as big of an issue. Let's address the elephant in the room. You have a generation right now, for the first time, I think it's Generation X, the first time after the boomers here, who stand to do worse off than the generation before them. Yeah, I'm not worried about Generation X, though. Gen X, they're pretty solid when it comes to being able to take a hit and keep on going. But the generation behind them, millennials, are having issues with everything. And part of that is the reason the way they grew up. These folks are entitled. I think they might only be second only to some of the boomers. Now, if you're a boomer, you're hearing that. I'm not talking about you, obviously. But you know the ones. Inequality is real, folks. Costs are high. This is how they see the world. But here's the point. It's harder to buy a home. These kids are saddled with debt. A lot of it's student debt. And that brainwashing they got in those schools we talked about earlier. A lot of this isn't their fault. In fact, they don't even realize what they're going through. They weren't taught about history. So in something like socialism, it's sold to them. They have no context for even understanding that. Well, I realized this a few years back. And the word communism and commie and communist kept coming up. And to me, you know, I'm old enough, that's a bad word. You know, I grew up with Reagan and I watched all of this. The Cold War is something I grew up understanding. I watched the wall fall. I don't think any of these folks, any of these kids are being taught, particularly the millennials, they're not being taught about any of this. They have no idea what any of this means. They weren't alive when September 11th happened. So when you see sort of that red-green alliance that's permeating a lot of the social media, they just, none of it means anything to them. History keeps sending us the same group text right now, folks. Large-scale socialism and communism experience, they usually end with more bureaucrats than bread and fewer people smiling in that bread line. From the Soviet Union to Venezuela, the results have always been the same. Let's just say it's not great. Meanwhile, our messy system that we have right now, the capitalist system, guess what? It ain't working either. Crony capitalism isn't working, but it is the best we got. So we got to make repairs. We got to get the road back on track. We got to get the train rolling. Here we are in 2026, standing at that crossroads, choosing between the system that turned a bunch of colonies into the world's most innovative engine ever, and the one that keeps promising utopia right after, just one more five-year plan. It's life or death, folks. And it's serious business. More that we'll attend to after this bottom-of-the-hour break. Let's choose wisely. Let's keep the public weird, free, and occasionally brilliant.
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5: Hi, I'm Judge Amanda Levy Reese. Governor Ron DeSantis appointed me to the Circuit Court bench because he trusts that I am a constitutional conservative who will always uphold the law as written and never legislate from the bench. And as a Circuit Court judge, you can trust that I will always apply the law fairly and consistently based on the Constitution. I currently preside over Unified Family Court, where I serve children and families through some of the most difficult times of their lives. I'm Amanda Levy Reese, and as a Southwest Florida native, I understand the values of our community. I'm honored to have earned the endorsements of all five Southwest Florida sheriffs, along with our state attorney and public defender. I also have the support of business and community leaders across Southwest Florida who trust my integrity and commitment to service. I'm Amanda Levy Reese. Being a judge is the honor of a lifetime. I'm asking for your vote to keep a constitutional conservative on the bench. Governor DeSantis trusts me, and you can too. Paid by Amanda Levy Reese for Circuit Court Judge.
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8: Fox News. I'm Chris Foster. Iran Supreme Leader Ayatollah Al-Khamenei's coffin is on display in Tehran ahead of a six-day funeral procession.
9: The 86-year-old cleric was killed in the first moments of the war that started with U.S. airstrikes on February 28th. His family members, who were also killed, include a son-in-law, Khamenei's eldest daughter, a 14-month-old granddaughter, and the wife of Iran's new supreme leader, Khamenei's son, who is still in hiding after reportedly being hurt in the attack.
8: Fox's Tanya J. Powers. 260 million Americans spend the holiday weekend under extreme heat alerts.
10: This includes most of the eastern half of the lower 48. Air temperatures are feeling anywhere from 100 to about 107. You throw in the humidity, and that is the game changer. 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
13: We hope you're having a wonderful Friday. Scattered showers and thunderstorms will be increasing in coverage as we head into this afternoon, especially along and east of I-75. That's all courtesy of westerly winds between 5 to 15 miles per hour. As those winds taper off, a few of those storms could drift back toward the coast later on this evening. Otherwise, those storms are expected to wind down by sunset. Before the storms fire up, it's going to stay hot. High temperatures are expected in the lower 90s, but factor in that humidity, it will be feeling more like 100 to 105 degrees. I'm Wink Weather Authority meteorologist Katie Walls.
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0: you're going to pay more for utility rates. Remember when Obama came out and said he wanted utility rates to skyrocket? And why? Because socialism only works if I'm punishing everyone. And so that is their plan. We're going to make energy scarce. And when it's scarce, it gets more expensive. That's exactly what they were doing. And under President Trump here, he's at least gotten after the notion that we're going to continue to produce and grow American energy,
1: yes,
0: which will give us cheaper energy. By the way, makes us competitive so that we can retain and keep and grow manufacturing jobs here in America.
1: Mm-hmm.
0: And you pay less at the end of the month for your utility bills. That's not their direction. Biden gave us this high thing. So what we can do, continue to grow American energy, have to do it. And then the sheer regulatory environment that they have given us is stifling. Just think on a house here in Michigan. If you, for every $1,000 you raise the cost of building a house, and every state in the union is suffering through this, is that it takes 3,200 Michigan citizens out of the ability to afford that house. So think of that's pretty powerful. Just in the last decade, the Democrats have been in charge here in Michigan for the better part of a decade. $25,000 in new regulatory costs for a new home. And when you ask builders, well, what is it safer? Is it better? Is this house better than it was in 2017? You know what the answer is? Absolutely not. It's just a lot more expensive. Our government continues to work against us. And think about what the socialists, with this new wave of big government intervention in your lives, you're going to get more of that. You're not going to get less of it. And so they're hiding behind, this notion that people are going to forget what A. Biden did, what the Democrats did when they were in control of the United States Congress by making everything more expensive. And by the way, when the wind isn't blowing and the sun ain't shining, we don't have enough power. We're seeing that here in Michigan as well as other places in the country. We have to turn all of that around and just open up the opportunity economy. You know, the Democrats want everybody to make the minimum wage. Republicans want everybody to do as well as you possibly can. That's the difference at the end of the day.
2: Yeah. You know, this shiny new object thing is actually ancient, and truth is it never works. The things that do work are what we're seeing right now, is that the government gets out of the way, gets out of your life, and lets you live in prosperity and peace. And boy, oh boy, is it a clear contrast. I don't think it's ever been more clear. Mike Rogers running for Senate here in Michigan to help support President Trump, his agenda, and get things back on track so that we can be another 250 years and beyond for our families, for our kids, for our grandkids. I can't imagine. We all got to step up and get it done, though. And Mike, that's why I appreciate you doing just that. RogersForSenate.com. Thank you, my friend.
0: Hey, thank you, my friend. Thanks for doing a great job. Thanks for representing Michigan. You are doing phenomenal.
2: Fantastic. You too. God bless. There you go, folks. Some more America 250. By the way, the average Americans that are doing incredible things to celebrate this holiday. I want to sort of highlight, shine a little bit of a spotlight on them. We'll do just that after this on the Glenn Beck Program.
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2: I can't imagine this. I love this country. I make no bones about that, but I don't know if I love it this much. I don't know if I love it this much. Well, how much? Well, There's a group of guys that decided that they were going to do something, and this really is incredible to commemorate and to run up the 250th of this great nation. And I can't wrap my head around it, because I am not necessarily a runner. I don't run. Well, I take that back. I run my mouth. That's about it. I run my mouth. But if you catch me running something really bad, it's probably happening. I would get out of the way and maybe start running too. But these folks, they've got a Relay for America. Thousands of miles they ran from sea to shining sea, and they're wrapping it all up in celebration, the Relay for America.
1: An American flag is on its way to our nation's capital for the 4th of July. Runners currently carrying the flag all the way from California, where this race started last month. The founders of the group Relay for America joined us just days after their more than 3,000-mile trek began, explaining the reason for the journey. Watch.
5: People like to talk about all the things that are wrong with America, and really the spirit of this relay is showing all the things that are right with America. At about a 9-minute average pace through the day, through the night, the flag will never stop moving until it gets to Washington, D.C. And really, again, the whole message is just about bringing Americans together.
1: Once the flag arrives at 10 a.m. Eastern tomorrow, it will have passed through 15 states and have been held by 250 different runners. Congrats to all who did that.
6: Amazing stuff. Very good.
2: San Francisco to D.C. And again, I just can't imagine this. But this kind of thing, you might think it's a stunt. Somebody might look at this. I'm sure Democrats, folks on the left, probably tempted to sort of just look at this and maybe dismiss it, but I would never. It's things like this that highlight what made America great. The willingness to do something completely unreasonable. The willingness to do something completely, and in some ways radical. I mean, think about the founding of this nation. First of all, people had to get here. And this was back long before they had, you know, airplanes bringing women in to have anchor babies here. The founders could have never imagined some of the things that are possible now. First, they had to get here. Then they had to survive once they were here, and many of them, again, going out west, and all the things that they were able to accomplish. It's a different breed, Americans, that founded this nation, that laid the very roads that these crazy folks ran down across the country to celebrate the 250th birthday. We'll do more of that, celebrating folks at real average every day. Of course, I guess you wouldn't call those folks average. They're extraordinary. I could never do it. More of that on the way. Justin Barclay in for Glenn today on the Glenn Beck program. Justin at justinbarclay.com. We're back after this.
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11: Woo! Yeah, in the U.S. territories of Guam and the Northern Mariana Islands, where it's July 4th, this was the first of a total of 8 ball drops in Times Square in New York City. It's so hot in Philadelphia, officials canceled today's Salute to Independence parade.
13: I understand we got a heat wave going on, but there's water. We can do things earlier, the better. We don't have to cancel things.
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14: The all-time record high, by the way, that we've ever seen in D.C., 106, that was set back in 1930. We're going to be within a stone's throw of that.
11: Fox weather's Michael Estiman. President Trump leaves for Mount Rushmore later today, delivering remarks ahead of the massive fireworks show over the monument in South Dakota. 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
17: We hope you're having a wonderful Friday. Scattered showers and thunderstorms will be increasing in coverage as we head into this afternoon, especially along and east of I-75. That's all courtesy of westerly winds between 5 to 15 miles per hour. As those winds taper off, a few of those storms could drift back toward the coast later on this evening. Otherwise, those storms are expected to wind down by sunset. Before the storms fire up, it's going to stay hot. High temperatures are expected in the lower 90s, but factor in that humidity, it will be feeling more like 100 to 105 degrees. I'm Wink Weather Authority meteorologist Katie Walls.
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0: they're not going to give us what America needs, and that's the Save America Act.
1: Ken Cuccinelli is with us right now, former acting deputy secretary at the Department of Homeland Security, senior fellow at Center for Renewing America. Ken, thank you so much for the latest on these things. Any big plans you have? We were just talked about at the top of the interview here, but any big plans you have for the weekend and celebrating America 250 in style?
0: I'm going to head over to the Potomac River, which from Virginia's side, God put there for a reason, and I try to respect it. And we're going to chill out on America's Capitol River and lift a glass to America's 250 previous years and in hopes of the next 250,
1: yeah,
0: that we can continue to be the beacon light of the world by example.
1: Yeah. Absolutely. Well, from your lips to God's ears, and enjoy those fireworks. I'm hearing they're going to be like unlike anything else that we've ever seen before. 800,000 shells, I think, is what I heard. 10 times the normal.
0: Sounds very Trump.
1: It certainly does. He only does things one way, doesn't he? Well, thank you, sir. Always a pleasure. God bless you, and God bless America.
0: Amen. All right. You have a great weekend.
1: Back with more as we celebrate on the eve of America 250. Justin Barkley in for Glenn today on the Glenn Beck Program.
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4: 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Right all along.
1: I don't know if anybody's taking a dip in it today, because you might get arrested if you do. All the vandalism that's been done, it's certainly hot enough to want to take a dip. I've seen videos of people in D.C., particularly in some of these places, and they are sort of bathing, cooling off here and there in some of the fountains and the monuments. By the way, the fountains that were not working until President Trump got them back up and running here in the last days or so. And it's incredible to see, and those people in those neighborhoods just raving about having them back in a lot of ways. And when you would not want to do that in the reflecting pool. If you're David Hearn, you probably learned that the hard way. Here's Judge Jeanine, U.S. Attorney there in D.C. on the grand jury now, folks. Don't miss this part. The grand jury that returned this, he should be charged with damaging the pool.
5: On June 19th, he reached down into the pool. Our evidence further shows that the National Park Service employees observed Hearn actually forcefully and violently pulling up and removing the bottom liner with both hands. According to witnesses, Hearn damaged approximately 2 square feet of sealant from the bottom of the pool. A parks employee actually told Hearn to stop his behavior and stop what he was doing. Hearn reacted by shouting at that parks employee, saying that she cared too much about the reflecting pool, and why did she even care, since it wasn't her pool?
1: It is our pool. It's America's pool. We should all care. It's a monument. It's like these folks, this class, they don't care about tearing down monuments. They've been doing that for years now. They don't care about history. They don't care about America. They don't it's not that just they don't like it, they don't love it, they hate it. And they hate any sort of idea or reason to bring it. They don't want it. They don't want Trump to have any sort of success. By the way, this is what that TDS looks like in full display.
5: Now, Mr. Hearn's behavior was characterized by witnesses as belligerent, rude, and disrespectful, according to National Park Service employees that witnessed the event.
1: Yeah.
5: Now, let me talk a moment about those employees.
1: By the way, it's a... This is a Olympic athlete.
5: Many of those employees have come from around the country because they are proud of this nation. They are proud of the 250th anniversary that we are about to experience.
1: And part of getting everything ready for that celebration was getting the pool ready. Something had been neglected for years, getting things up to snuff so that when people, the visitors, come to D.C., they can see it in all its grandeur. Now, why don't they want you to see D.C. that way? They don't want you to see that way under Trump. That's been much worse. I mean, they got major issues with crime and homelessness, et cetera. And from what I understand, much of that's been cleaned up.
5: You know, I was at the reflecting pool yesterday, and I think it's very sad. Someone intentionally did a tremendous amount of damage to the pool. And you can actually see where all the cutting is. They took a sharp object and cut for many feet along the pool. Well, when I file a charge, I'll be happy to show you a picture.
1: She doesn't give any of these reporters give any room whatsoever.
5: All right. What I'm trying to do is we're trying to find out who did it, okay? And until we get to that point, I'm not going to be able to, you know, discuss anything more than there was tremendous damage. That was
1: so it sounds like somebody did some cutting, and then after that part, you've got this guy reaching down and ripping off a big piece of it, whether for his own, you know, communist souvenir or whatever the reasoning behind it. That's why he was charged. Grand jury again found that.
5: Saw and experienced there was an effort, a violent effort to rip up the sealant from the bottom of the pool. And irrespective of whether or not, you know, we think that, you know, there is some situation that preceded it, we can state and prove beyond a reasonable doubt that he caused damage.
1: Yeah, lock him up. And anybody else that might do it, too. The Find Out era is on full display. All right, more coming up in the Glenn Beck program. America 250 marches on.
6: You know, I was just reading an article, and it was a list of market downturns for the U.S. economy. Now, it got me thinking. Markets crash, things go up, things go down. It doesn't seem to be a matter of if or when, right? I mean, the Depression, 1929, the Recession, 1937, the flash crash, 1962, oil crisis in the 70s, Black Monday, 1987, dot-com bubble, 2008 crisis. 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
11: 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Foster. It is a humid and record hot in some cities holiday weekend in the East, especially in the Mid-Atlantic. Today's parade in Philadelphia celebrating America's independence is canceled because of it. This man says he's disappointed but gets it.
12: It's really a shame because a lot of work goes into doing this, but I understand the heat. The heat's going to, you know, take a toll on the equipment. It's going to take a toll on the floats, is going to and big time on people.
11: President Trump speaks at Mount Rushmore tonight. NASA's launched a mission to save the Swift Space Telescope.
13: The satellite's orbit is now decaying faster than before due to impacts from solar storms. The space agency decided to send a robot named Link to grab the Swift satellite and move it about 150 miles higher up, keeping it operating for years to come.
11: Fox's Evan Brown. At this fail, Swift will keep falling and burn up in the Earth's atmosphere, probably in December. 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
15: First fair everywhere. 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
16: We hope you're having a wonderful Friday. Scattered showers and thunderstorms will be increasing in coverage as we head into this afternoon, especially along and east of I-75. That's all courtesy of westerly winds between 5 to 15 miles per hour. As those winds taper off, a few of those storms could drift back toward the coast later on this evening. Otherwise, those storms are expected to wind down by sunset. Before the storms fire up, it's going to stay hot. High temperatures are expected in the lower 90s, but factoring that humidity, it will be feeling more like 100 to 105 degrees. I'm Wink Weather Authority meteorologist Katie Wall.
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0: Incredible indeed. America 250 and what is ahead? Well, I will tell you, I can't imagine a more entertaining time. I don't think the founders could have ever foreseen what we're going through right now. Even the memes themselves. There is one that has just been, I believe this is by the Department of Energy. Over the weekend, obviously talking about Commie Mom Donnie and his rule that you got to set your thermostats to 78 degrees in New York City. The Department of Energy has posted a picture of our beloved First President General George Washington, sword in hand, the other hand, right hand, stretched out with a window, looks like a window unit air conditioner sitting on top of a table in this old room, portrait painting, no doubt AI involved, with the title and the headline at the top, Come and Take It. Whether it be to the memes that we're watching or the displays that we're seeing, in fact, across the drones and the fireworks that'll be happening this weekend. I just saw, this is incredible. Is it an F-35? I don't remember the specific jet. Well, yeah, I think it's an F-35 fighter jet hovering over the National Mall in Washington, D.C. The flyovers that are happening today, lots of pomp and circumstance. And boy, is it worth it. It is incredible to think about how far we've come. And yet, let's not forget the work that must be done daily to maintain it. Because none of this happens without the sacrifice that each and every one of us must endure each and every day. The price of freedom, the dues, are paid daily. So let's continue to make those investments, not just for us, for our kids and our grandkids and what this nation will become in the days ahead. Where the Lord is taking us, I don't know, but I am sure glad to be right here along with you for that journey. Hey, let's stay in touch. JustinBarclay.com. Shoot me an email. Love to hear from you. Justin@JustinBarclay.com, as always. To you and to yours from the Glenn Beck Program. Across Sea the Shining Sea and across the Fruited Flame. We will say, God bless you and God bless America. Make it a great one.
1: 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Right all along.
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5: The many ways to celebrate. I'm Lisa Brady, Fox News. A wide variety of events happening to mark the nation's 250th birthday, including a cross-country run, Relay for America, more than 5,000 volunteers carrying an American flag to the nation's capital.
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6: The flag bearer right now is Elias from South Dakota. What's this mean to you?
7: You know, it just means a lot to be able to come from, you know, one of the lesser states, but be able to represent something like our country on such a big stage.
5: Each mile of the relay dedicated to a veteran with a message of unity and what's right with America. It's another day of dangerous heat in many areas, though. Advisories and warnings across the eastern half of the country. Today's parade canceled in Philadelphia, where it'll feel like over 110 degrees. New York City Mayor Zoran Mamdani with a different kind of message for America 250, criticizing the powerful.
8: America, in their view, is an arena of supremacy, where only a select few are allowed freedom, where not all are created equal. America, if you ask them, becomes less the more people it welcomes.
5: In a speech flanked by newly naturalized U.S. citizens, also calling division the oldest and cheapest trick in politics, President Trump has called Democratic socialists like Mamdani communists as a growing number have won primaries ahead of the midterms. Tonight, the president leads a celebration at Mount Rushmore. And while the U.S. celebrates, Iran is in mourning with a days-long funeral for the slain former supreme leader. Talks on a peace deal paused.
9: The Iranians have now rejected a trade where the U.S. would unfreeze billions of dollars of frozen Iranian money if the Iranians just stop threatening to charge tolls in the Strait of Hormuz and stop claiming they own the Strait of Hormuz.
5: Peter Ducey at the White House. 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

0: greatest country in human history. 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I'm Brian Mudd, in for Clay and Buck.
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6: 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I want you to know how much I appreciate that. I'm Jim Schwartzel. I built 92.5 Fox News because conservatives in Southwest Florida deserve a voice. Long before it was popular, we carried Rush Limbaugh. We gave you Beck, Hannity, and the conservative leaders who helped shape this movement. And we didn't just talk about conservative values, we stood up for them. Years ago, we helped organize one of America's largest Tea Party rallies at Centennial Park, where thousands came together for liberty, limited government, and the Constitution. I'm Jim Schwartzel, the owner of 92.5 Fox News, and I'm running for Congress to keep up this fight. Like President Trump, I'm a businessman, not a politician. I'll stand with him, fight for America first, and never forget where I came from. I'm Jim Schwartzel, and I approve this message. Paid for by Jim Schwartzel for Congress.
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11: Another definition of American exceptionalism, which is one that I prefer just as much, is this. The history of the world is bondage. The history of the world for human beings is oppression. The vast majority of human beings who have lived in one form of tyranny or another. They have lived in bondage. They have lived in oppression. They've lived in slavery. They've lived in poverty. They have lived lives of abject misery. That's been the story for most people. And the quest, the human quest, has been to escape that and to improve. America comes along for the first time in human history and provides the exception to that rule.
0: Bingo! Bingo! Rush on American exceptionalism. Never been done better. Brian Mudd here with you, and it's an honor as we get ready to celebrate our country's 250th, talking about how we got here in the first place, but what it's going to take to get to another 250. Where I left you was talking about your place in the world, our place in the world. And it's because of our country's founding principles based on God's law. That is what set us apart more than anything else. That the rights that you and I enjoy, they didn't come from government. Everybody else, they get government-given rights. We get God-given rights. And on that note, you had the Religious Liberty Commission study that was conducted by the Trump administration. And then last week, the Faith and Freedom Conference, you had Dan Patrick from the conference that said this right on point.
12: The separation of church and state is not in the Constitution. And from this day forward, if anyone says that to you and they're in public office or serve in any agency in any official capacity, they have to point out exactly where you have violated the Constitution, because you have not.
0: Bingo. So 250 years later, this country is the greatest example of divine providence that ever existed. And your role and mine to protect it and to preserve it for future generations. That means rejecting the Democrat Party and its candidates. That's become the tolerated home for socialism, communism, the absence of morality. Means taking a stand for God, too. Brian Mudd in for Clay and Buck. We'll be right back.
1: Speaking truth and having fun. Clay Travis and Buck Sexton.
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13: 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Then at 2, we're live from Cape Coral as the tallest American flag in all of Florida is officially raised. 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
14: News. I'm Gianna Gelosi. America's 250th birthday celebrations begin today. President Trump going back to South Dakota to deliver a speech at Mount Rushmore. Fox's Madeline Rivera.
15: There will be a flyover featuring the new Air Force One, Black Hawk helicopters, and a B-2 bomber, so that is expected to thrill the crowds watching below. Besides the president's remarks, the evening will culminate with a fireworks display lighting up the skies over Keystone and Rapid City, South Dakota.
14: Meantime, lawmakers are meeting at Independence Hall to bury a time capsule that'll be opened in another 250 years.
16: The capsule to be buried on these grounds. Congress met here from 1790 to 1800. Each state and six territories provided items to bury in the time capsule. There are letters from congressional leaders, NHL Commissioner Gary Bettman, and Baseball Commissioner Rob Manfred.
14: Fox's Chad Pergram, America's listening to Fox News.
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19: We hope you're having a wonderful Friday. Scattered showers and thunderstorms will be increasing in coverage as we head into this afternoon, especially along and east of I-75. That's all courtesy of westerly winds between 5 to 15 miles per hour. As those winds taper off, a few of those storms could drift back toward the coast later on this evening. Otherwise, those storms are expected to wind down by sunset. Before the storms fire up, it's going to stay hot. High temperatures are expected in the lower 90s, but factor in that humidity, it will be feeling more like 100 to 105 degrees. I'm Wink Weather Authority meteorologist Katie.
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8: I stated it again. I said the rest of the world, all of it, has been around are playing in terms of nation states thousands of years, much longer than we have. United States is less than 300 years. It took me five times. United States is less than 300 years old. No population of people in any country has ever approached our economic prosperity and wealth, our power. No nation in the history of civilization has so dominated the world for good as the United States of America. We have liberated over 100 million people from bondage and slavery. We feed the world. We clothe the world. We provide disaster relief in all circumstances to friend and foe alike. We're the only nation on earth that can. Have you ever stopped to ask yourself how in human history this came about? What makes this possible? So I finally got an answer. And the answer was, well, I think we were founded on principles that are based on freedom and enlightenment, for one thing. And I said, hot damn, progress.
9: Look at that. Rush. Some of the great moments, him persuading liberals that he was dealing with about what it is that made this country different. American exceptionalism. As we celebrate the 250th Independence Day in our country. And got some talkbacks. You can always go inside of the iHeartRadio app to Clay and Buck and tap the little microphone button, lay down your thoughts. We've got Matthew from Cape Cod. Pretty good place to celebrate the 250th. WXTK.
10: Hey, it was so nice to hear Rush's voice on the radio again. Even if it was just a clip, it was still nice. Thank you very much.
9: Yeah, it's one of the things that's kind of cool. It's like, you know, this is the platform that obviously Rush built. And how do you do the 250th with words that could ever match what Rush had to say? So I'm like, he's got to be part of this. We know that he's looking down and celebrating, too. Let's go to David from Fresno.
11: Hey, Brian, this is David from California. It's really, really good to always hear Rush's voice. I miss him dearly. He changed my life. And thank you all for continuing to honor his memory. Have a great day.
9: Yeah, you and me both. You know, the funny thing was, I basically a Rush baby. I found him in the late 80s accidentally when I was looking for a Braves game on the radio. And it's like, oh, they weren't playing a day game. There was Rush. And the rest ended up being history. And the reason that any of us do what we do in this industry, no doubt, is because of him. And obviously, this show exists exclusively because of him. Be right back. This version of the Democrat Party, the most dangerous yet, that is next. Brian Mudd in for Clay and Buck.
12: Speaking truth and having fun. Clay Travis and Buck Sexton.
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15: Fox News, I'm Chris Foster. President Trump gives a speech at Mount Rushmore tonight. South Dakota, commemorating America's 250th birthday tomorrow. A heat wave, meantime, sticking around for the holiday weekend in the east.
16: Extreme heat warnings are in effect for millions of people from New York to Atlanta, Cincinnati to Nashville. In Philadelphia, a high of 104 degrees forced city officials to cancel an America 250 parade. With humidity, the real feel in Philly is estimated to be about 113 degrees. Jessica Rosenthal, Fox News.
15: Pope Leo XIV spoke in Philadelphia remotely this morning, except in the National Constitution Center's Liberty Medal, asking for God's blessing for America's future.
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20: We hope you're having a wonderful Friday. Scattered showers and thunderstorms will be increasing in coverage as we head into this afternoon, especially along and east of I-75. That's all courtesy of westerly winds between 5 to 15 miles per hour. As those winds taper off, a few of those storms could drift back toward the coast later on this evening. Otherwise, those storms are expected to wind down by sunset. Before the storms fire up, it's going to stay hot. High temperatures are expected in the lower 90s, but factor in that humidity, it will be feeling more like 100 to 105 degrees. I'm Wink Weather Authority meteorologist Katie Wolf.
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8: And then the liberals I was talking to said, well, but the principles of this country are greater than the men that wrote them down. That's, okay, we're getting close now to what I originally thought. So I was getting a little bit depressed now. I got an answer that was fairly close to being accurate, but then the answer had to be qualified by saying that the people who wrote the principles down
1: not that big a deal.
2: So I said, really, it's interesting that you say that. I said, you know what happened in Philadelphia in 1776 was a miracle. Divine inspiration had to have been there. The principles may be bigger than the men who wrote them down, but they did write them. And they were not racists. And they were not bigots. Whatever else the PC crowd teaches today.
9: No doubt. And political correctness rushed at it for decades, killing this country. You got to stand up to it. It starts with your faith, and it permeates every debate in society. And that is predominantly because this version of the Democrat Party happens to be the most dangerous yet. Hey there, Brian Mudd in for Clay and Buck as we are celebrating our country's 250th Independence Day, and hope you are already in the works to be enjoying it and getting ready for an awesome Independence Day weekend. But as we're doing it, wanted to walk through how we got here, which we did in the first hour, but also set the groundwork for what it'll take to do the next 250 and identifying what must be done right now to make sure that happens. Now, we have seen the ever advancing move towards the left. And a lot of people think that some of what's happened has been fairly recent, but it hasn't. Democrats, Marxists, socialists, they're good at playing the long game. Congresswoman Claudia Tenney to Larry Kudlow, Fox Business.
3: I think there's a real problem when you talk about communism and you talk about Marxism, as they're talking about, is antithetical to everything our oath of office is.
9: Correct. Correct. It can't be tolerated within a political party because this country cannot exist with it as the premise of governance. So there are two sides to stories and one side of facts. Here's a fact. This version of the Democrat Party is dangerous. Non-opinion, non-hyperbole, indisputable fact. And those who are familiar with my work will know that I back everything up with facts. I establish them. My opinions are formed by them. And on that note, let's go through this. So you might have some woke pronoun Olympian. Say, oh, indisputable. How could you say, no, it's indisputable. You know, so much focus has been on the socialist, communist, Marxist takeover at the Democrat Party. And that is real. And that's true, whether it was Mamdani going 3-for-3 in the New York primaries last week and knocking out so-called establishment Democrat candidates, or this week, the Denver congressional district, the Democrat voters ousted yet another incumbent so-called establishment Democrat candidate for a Mamdani-styled commie. But what is increasingly being overlooked is that, yes, the party is rapidly becoming the party of AOC and Mamdani, but the so-called establishment Democrats have proven to be just as dangerous. I went through the Supreme Court cases and talking about, in particular, the three leftist judges. And so if you were to take a look at the three Democrat justices on the Supreme Court, you would probably identify Ketanji Brown Jackson as like the AOC Mamdani justice of the bunch, right? I mean, this was now at the point where she, I don't know, I did the whole woman thing, I'm kind of lost. That was pretty obvious, right? But again, Kagan and Sotomayor, have they been consistently leftist judges? Yes. But have they shown where the Constitution and constitutional law is absolutely clear, where there's very little legal interpretation and it never should have arrived at the Supreme Court in the first place? Had we seen them at least vote in those instances rationally? And the answer by and large have been yes, historically. That is no longer the case. And they would be the ones that you would say were establishment Democrats, right? They vote right along with KJB these days. So I'm going to illustrate this in a moment, the extent of the danger. But even the surface level observations still prove this. How much damage did Joe Biden do to this country? Go. Do, do, do, do. I mean, how much damage did Joe Biden do? Could Democrats have possibly nominated a more establishment candidate for president? Name one candidate that would have been more Democrat establishment than Joe freaking Biden in 2020. How much damage did he do to this country? And then consider that recently, when Republicans were working to push through the funding for Homeland Security and Border Patrol, you had Senate Minority Leader Chuck U. Schumer, as the late great one would have said, the highest elected, and unless you forget, you know, when you hear Chuck U talk, remember, he is the highest elected Democrat official currently in this country. And he said this: America is crying out for relief from high cost, and you're here adding $140 billion to an agency that nobody, two groups, Border Patrol and ICE, that nobody respects in this country. And so, I mean, it's hilarious on its face. You know, Chuck Schumer pretending to be some kind of spendthrift, the $140 billion thing, somebody who cares about affordability, he who led the Senate's passage of the Democrats' American Rescue Plan Act that did the exact opposite, the $1.9 trillion in debt spending that was passed almost immediately after Biden became president. That was a major catalyst for the 40-plus year high Biden inflation. And then the bogus Inflation Reduction Act that added another $1.2 trillion of debt spending that only, you know, hey, here's a lot of inflation, here's some gasoline. So the odds are, you don't need me to tell me how blatantly and intellectually dishonest that Chuck U. Schumer is. But what's important to know is how radical he and the Democrat Party is. People are so fixated on the Mamdani AOC candidates. What is the Democrat establishment? Where really is the difference these days? See, what's important to know is how radical Chuck is now, how radical the establishment is now. Now, you likely remember that the Democrats' radical backing of BLM's Marxist defund the police movement of 6 years ago had devastating consequences, right? All the communities that agreed to implement it. Here's a refresher, by the way, as we're talking about this version of the Democrat Party being the most dangerous yet. What was the actual outcome? Communities that engaged in any form of defunding the police, meaning they ended up altering the way they went about law enforcement in some way, in many cases, cutting budgets. What happened in those locations? Because you never really heard the final numbers. We have had over the years the opportunity to go back and study it. Total crime rates in those locations rose by 30%. Murders rose by 44%. Think about that. As they talk about this version of the Democrat Party is the most dangerous yet. The communities that embraced the defund police stuff brought 30% more crime to their communities. They brought 44% more murders to their communities. That's pretty damn dangerous. It became so bad that the Democrat Party, who backed the policy, along with their allies in GSS News, your godless souls and slanderous news, they quietly backtracked in the policy, acknowledging the failure. They're not publicly, right? And so, yeah, the defund police movement proved that this version of the Democrat Party is dangerous, but that was years ago now. That was absolutely years ago now. So what goes on these days? Well, maybe you heard, maybe you didn't. You just had Minnesota Governor Tim Walz and the state's Board of Pardons pardon Ilios National, convicted of sexually assaulting a 10-year-old girl. Somebody who ended up sexually assaulting a 10-year-old until she was 12. This guy was just pardoned. Minnesota State Senator Michael Holmstrom to Fox's Laura Ingraham.
1: So we are going to protect a pedophile and pass laws in California to make it easier to be a pedophile and just cover and cover and cover and use his ethnicity and his cultural heritage as the reasoning behind why we're going to allow him to be a pedophile.
9: Yeah, right. So BLM was just the defunding the police. That was just the jumping off point, right? That made communities less safe. Obviously, the open border policies, too. I have done extensive analysis on it. You can look up my work if you want to. If you are wanting to get a shortcut, if you search crimes committed by illegal immigrants, you will likely come up with my work. I shared it on this show previously, but just kind of the quick version of it. By the end of the Biden administration, so many criminal illegal immigrants were running rampant through our country and our communities that illegal immigrants, illegal aliens, had become responsible for 24% of all drug trafficking across the country. Illegal immigrants had become responsible for 25% of all property crimes. Illegal immigrants had been responsible for 28% of all fraud being committed. On average, roughly a quarter of all crime in this country, illegal aliens. You just get rid of the illegal aliens, you get rid of nearly a quarter of all crime. And remember how you always heard the big lie from the left that, oh, you know, these warm and fluffy magic A-word asylum seeking people, they're less likely to commit a crime than you or me, Americans. Bull frickin' crap. By the end of the Biden administration, non-citizen crime rates have become 914% higher than the average legal citizen, meaning the average warm and fluffy magic A-word asylum-seeking kind of person was greater than 9 times more likely to commit a crime than you. In fact, during the 4 years of the Biden administration, total crimes committed by non-citizens rose by 626%. So that also very clearly demonstrated that this version of the Democrat Party is dangerous and is a threat to you and your family and to our entire society, a literal threat to you. And that takes me back to the comment by Chuck U. Schumer. I started with that. You're here adding $140 billion to an agency that nobody, two groups, Border Patrol and ICE, nobody respects in this country. Obviously, absurdly false. I mean, do you know a single conservative who doesn't respect Border Patrol and ICE? But that's not the point. Point is this. This version of the Democrat Party does not respect Border Patrol. They don't respect ICE. They don't respect law enforcement. Here's a reduction in crime rate last year, the first year of the Trump administration. Assaults were down 10%. Robberies were down 22%. Homicides were down 21%. Property crime, 27% lower. In fact, last year we saw the largest one-year drop in homicides ever recorded. Largest one-year drop in crime, generally speaking, in American history. How and why was that magically the case? Well, one person, President Trump. Two agencies, Border Patrol and ICE. Specifically, President Trump allowed for Border Patrol and ICE to do their jobs, targeting the criminal, illegal immigrants after 4 years of open border sanctuary policies. And by simply stopping illegal immigrants from coming into the country through Border Patrol enforcement and then having ICE target criminal, illegal immigrants, yet historic reductions in crime immediately take place. Imagine that. Here's what's also never told. There are literally hundreds of thousands fewer victims of crime in this country right now than would be if, it's hard to think about, Kamala Harris had become president. You have hundreds of thousands fewer victims of crime because Donald Trump is president of the United States. A lot of the mental midgets that are out there protesting with riddled with TDS and doing the Marxist No King, participating with the Marxist No Kings thing, they would be victims themselves. Some of them would be dead, statistically. If not for Donald Trump, for that, they're that broken in the brain that they want to bring on the crime. So, yeah. But more important than that, it's a reminder for you. Okay, so we got the funding done. Every single Democrat voted to continue to defund Border Patrol and ICE. And the entire Department of Homeland Security, I mean, the very shutdowns, remember all that? So Democrats, 6 years ago, they rallied behind defunding the police. 5 years ago, Democrats rallied behind open borders. Today, the Democrat Party stands for defunding the entire Department of Homeland Security. What does that mean? Be right back. Brian Mudd in for Clay and Buck.
0: News, politics, sports, and a little fun thrown in too. Clay and Buck, it's a whole vibe.
4: 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Right all along. 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
6: I'm Jim Schwartzel. I'm a businessman, not a politician. I was born and raised right here in Southwest Florida. This is where I've spent the last two decades raising my family, building businesses, and creating hundreds of jobs for our community. As the owner of 92.5 Fox News and 93.7 Trump Country Radio, I've seen firsthand how government regulation and bureaucracy hurt local businesses. And I've seen inflation and high taxes crush hardworking families and retirees. I'm a pro-gun, pro-life, and pro-Trump conservative businessman who understands the values of our community. Unfortunately, we have failed career candidates moving here from liberal states like Illinois and New York, pretending to know Southwest Florida. I'm Jim Schwartzel, and I approve this message because we deserve better. We need a businessman who will make the Trump tax cuts permanent, bring back DOGE to cut wasteful spending, put term limits on Congress, and help President Trump finish the job. Paid for by Jim Schwartzel for Congress.
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2: I then further pointed out, this is when I started taking giant strides. I said our founding principles, which you just proclaimed great, were not liberal, as defined by today's liberalism. Today's liberals are not tolerant. They are not interested in freedom. They do not believe in God. They want God out of as much of our culture as possible. Well, God wasn't part of the founding of this country. And I just got to start getting a knee-jerk reaction. I said, really? Have you read the Declaration of Independence? One nation, under God, that is creator. I'm getting the Pledge of Allegiance. Clearly, the founders of this country believed in God and believed that we were all created and that we were all created equal.
8: certain inalienable rights, among them life, liberty, the pursuit to happiness. Life, liberty, pursuit to happiness. These words mean things. You say that the principles are bigger than the people that wrote them down, but it took people to write them down.
9: Bingo, bingo, bingo. This version of the Democrat Party, the most radical yet. Minnesota State Senator Michael Holmstrom on the pardoning of the foreign national who raped a 10-year-old girl for 2 years.
1: Apparently, in today's Democrat Party, somehow, child rapists don't qualify as the bad guys. We ought to be having a conversation about how to execute child rapists, not protect them.
9: But this is where the party is. This is where the Democrat establishment is. Is it? It's not just Mamdani and AOC and the ones that are called communists. The establishment is the most dangerous version of the Democrat Party yet. Continue. Brian Mudd in for Clay and Buck.
0: Speaking truth and having fun. Clay Travis and Buck Sexton.
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16: A closure on the National Mall. I'm Lisa Brady, Fox News. It's a temporary shutdown of the Great American State Fair in D.C. because of extreme heat.
17: I can confirm the heat is absolutely a major factor here. We are just shy of 100 degrees right now with the heat index. It feels well over it.
16: Fox's Mark Meredith on the National Mall, where they moved everyone out a short time ago on what's been the busiest day at the state fair so far. For now, signs are posted that they do plan to reopen the event at 5 p.m. Eastern.
17: It's always possible that they could extend those closures right here. The heat is going to continue well through sunset, but you can also hear on the loudspeaker right here, they pushed everybody to the exit. We've seen a number of VIPs, cabinet secretaries. Donald Trump Jr. was out here earlier today. A lot of people coming to check it out, as we expected.
16: Earlier, a Philadelphia parade was canceled, also because of the weather, with multiple states enduring triple-digit heat for another day. A celebration planned for tonight at Mount Rushmore, led by President Trump as he continues a visit to the Dakotas. New York City Mayor Zoran Mamdani using part of an America 250 speech to criticize what he calls an arena of supremacy where the powerful do not see everyone as created equal.
18: Division is the oldest trick in politics and the cheapest. But time and again, including 250 years ago, those forces of division have been vanquished by the forces of progress.
16: The Democratic Socialist mayor, flanked by newly naturalized U.S. citizens and sitting at a desk used by George Washington when it was located at Federal Hall, the first Capitol building for the U.S. FBI field offices across the country being asked to dedicate employees to investigate Trump claims of voter fraud in Georgia.
19: The Associated Press obtained a memo describing the effort as a priority investigation and calling for a surge of 260 investigative analysts and staff operations specialists.
16: Fox's Jared Halpern in D.C., FBI agents seized documents from Fulton County, Georgia, in a January raid. 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
0: All right, inflation fears are back as the Treasury yields now hit their highest levels in nearly 20 years. 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

0: You know, it's amazing how slow the legacy media mob is in terms of catching up, in terms of, you know, basic common sense news that's right in front of their face that they're too blind to see. Now, finally, they're beginning to catch up after Malak Kiros and this woman, you know, that we talked about in New York, Chevalier won, the three people that beat incumbent Democrats, and the same out in Colorado. All of a sudden now, you know, the media is now waking up to the fact, oh, maybe this is kind of real. You know, Bernie Sanders is now saying the quiet part outside. He's saying that, you know, he's crowing ahead of the 4th of July that the U.S. is on the verge of a political revolution thanks to Democratic socialists, and other Democrats won't fight them. You know, paying 70, 80, 90 bucks a month to big wireless companies, AT&T, Verizon, T-Mobile, for unlimited data, that is insanity, especially when Pure Talk, a veteran-owned company, my wireless company, they will give you unlimited high-speed data for just $34.99 a month. 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
2: Fox News, I'm Carmen Roberts. Much of the country will be setting off fireworks for America's 250th birthday tomorrow, but the extreme heat is clamping down on many celebrations. Philadelphia had to cancel a salute to Independence parade today.
3: They called it off because of how dangerous this heat is. We're expecting, feels like, temperatures to hit 112 degrees today.
2: Fox Weather's Katie Byrne. President Trump will give a speech tonight at Mount Rushmore.
4: They're going to be flyovers, the new Air Force One, B-52 bombers, F-16s, also Marine One. The president will speak, and then the big event, the fireworks.
2: Fox's David Spott. And a spacecraft is rushing to the rescue of a NASA telescope that is in danger of crashing back to Earth. 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
7: We hope you're having a wonderful Friday. Scattered showers and thunderstorms will be increasing in coverage as we head into this afternoon, especially along and east of I-75. That's all courtesy of westerly winds between 5 to 15 miles per hour. As those winds taper off, a few of those storms could drift back toward the coast later on this evening. Otherwise, those storms are expected to wind down by sunset. Before the storms fire up, it's going to stay hot. High temperatures are expected in the lower 90s, but factor in that humidity, it will be feeling more like 100 to 105 degrees. I'm Wink Weather Authority meteorologist Katie Walls.
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0: 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Wink, the Weather Authority, built for this.
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1: 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Then at 2, we're live from Cape Coral as the tallest American flag in all of Florida is officially raised. 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
2: Fox News, I'm Tom Graham. Festivities marking the 250th anniversary of American independence ramping up across the U.S., but extreme heat is cooling off some celebrations. Philadelphia canceling its salute to Independence Parade. Fox Weather's Katie Byrne is there.
3: The heat index, this is new, just reached 111 degrees for us, and that comes after yesterday became the fourth hottest day ever recorded in Philadelphia. So it's been a brutal stretch of heat.
2: In Washington, the National Mall and so-called Great American Fair temporarily shutting down this afternoon. President Trump preparing to address the nation at Mount Rushmore.
4: President Trump will speak at 8:30 local, 10:30 Eastern time. There are going to be flyovers, the new Air Force One, B-52 bombers, F-16s, also Marine One. The president will speak, and then the big event, the fireworks.
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7: It has been a wet start to your 4th of July weekend. Wink Doppler 3X has been tracking showers and storms for you all afternoon. We do expect those storm chances to start to back off after about 8 o'clock here tonight through the overnight. We'll start to see those skies clearing as temperatures drop into the upper 70s. As for your 4th of July, we are expecting some shower storms near the coastline about midday. Then they'll slowly moving inland as we get in towards the second half. Just in time for those fireworks displays, high temperatures expect to be right around 91 degrees. I'm meteorologist Andrew Shipp. Potofsky, Wink News.
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0: Hey, Southwest Florida, your friend Sean Hannity here. 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
3: She's a self-made businesswoman and an America First warrior. 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
4: The radical left thinks if you work hard, have success, and love America, you're evil. Well, they're going to hate me.
3: 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And that makes her a target for the radical left.
4: 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Joe Biden had a plan. Biden opened the border to anyone, not to make new Americans. Biden wanted new Democrats.
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4: I'm Belinda Kaiser, candidate for Congress, and I approve this message. Because we should deport Joe Biden for what he did. But we're going to start with every single illegal he let in.
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5: A deadly day at the mall in Michigan. I'm Lisa Brady, Fox News. Three people were shot and two have died after a fight at the Fairlane Town Center Mall in Dearborn. Police Chief Isha Shaheen says this does not appear to be random violence.
6: It was between two parties that knew each other here at the mall, and a fight began to escalate in gunfire. It appears that both parties had firearms. We have a number of the people involved at the station, and we're interviewing them to better understand what led to this escalation.
5: Police say the two killed and one injured are all young adults. On the National Mall in D.C., the Great American State Fair scheduled to reopen at this hour after being shut down for several hours this afternoon because of triple-digit heat, which has broken records from the Midwest to the East.
7: We have excessive heat warnings that are not only in effect for today, but the National Weather Service was like, listen, looking at Independence Day tomorrow, it's going to be hot, sticky, humid once again.
5: Fox Weather's Michael Estime in D.C. President Trump will address the nation tonight from Mount Rushmore, wrapping up a visit to the Dakotas, also reportedly meeting with top advisors after holding a call with Israeli Prime Minister Benjamin Netanyahu.
8: This Netanyahu call comes at a very interesting time. It's after a couple weeks of President Trump telling anybody who asks that he thinks Netanyahu has no common sense for the way that he has been handling the war, Israel's war with Hezbollah in Lebanon. But it sounds like this call was perfectly pleasant. According to the Prime Minister's office, during the conversation, the Prime Minister said that the United States is a guarantor of global freedom. and that Israel greatly values the close relationship between the two nations. Prime Minister Netanyahu and President Trump agreed to meet soon in the United States.
5: Fox's Peter Ducey at the White House. Peace talks with Iran on hold temporarily because of public funeral events lasting several days for the former supreme leader, who was killed on the first day of the conflict with Iran back in February. 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
15: 505 92.5 Fox News, right all along. Thanks for tuning in to The Drive with Trey Radle. My name is Casey Bartholomew. I am sitting in today. I'll be with you until 8 o'clock. Stick around after 8. That will be when Mark Levin comes on. Give us a call. 239-479-5592. That's 239-479-5592. Before we kick things off, we had a big event today for the station. Ian was out there. And where were you guys? What was going on today?
16: It was Biggie's on Fowler Street. And
15: cool
16: just,
15: beans.
16: Yeah, I'd like to take just a second to thank everybody that came out today. It was great. We gave away every coffee mug that we had. Cool. As a matter of fact, I think we gave out a record amount of station swag out there. It was pretty good. Awesome. And we had hundreds, like 100 people show up in the morning. And it was just a full restaurant the entire time we were there. Jason Jones was great. We did all the stuff for the time capsule. A lot of people brought in and told us the story of their loved one, brought the picture in to go in the time capsule. And it was just an amazing event. And just want to thank everybody that was out there today and everybody that came out and saw us.
15: And you guys, you know, people don't realize that that's a big deal to get 100 people to pull themselves out of bed and come down in the morning and see you guys, and gave out all kinds of swag, all kinds of good times. So that's great. That's a great deal. It sounds like that was a lot of fun.
16: Yeah, it was great.
15: They don't let me go to things because they don't like it when I go outside when I'm just filling in here. So they keep me in my little box. So, but that's cool. That's a lot of fun. All right. 5-0. What's that?
16: Yes, it was great. It was a great day.
15: That's cool. Awesome. All right, 5:07 now on 92.5 Fox News. Multiple pieces of legislation have been shot down, including this year, that would require air conditioning in Florida prisons. I don't know if you just heard there was news at the top of the hour. They shut down the America 250 celebration because it was too hot outside. We're in the middle of a heat wave, heat dome, whatever that is. I know everybody's screaming global warming. I was thinking, you know, summer, but that's just me. But there's a lot of people out there who are going through a bad time here with heat. The idea that we would be air conditioning prisons before we air conditioned places where, you know, human beings go is problematic for me. Now, the stalled legislation, you probably heard it. This happened earlier this year. The stalled legislation came amid ongoing litigation over extreme heat in Florida prisons. I have the solution, by the way, for overheating in state prisons. I have you can have this. I don't even need credit for this. You can have it. You take it wherever you want to go. If you do not want to sit in a prison that is too hot and doesn't have air conditioning, don't do things that require you to be kept in a cage. I like my AC. I turn my air conditioning on when I'm not home, so that the house is comfortable when I get home. I don't want to live in a setting where there is no air conditioning. So one of the things I've chosen not to do is I don't break the law. It's not hard. I don't even have to think about it. I go through my day, every day, not breaking the law. And if you're wondering how does he do that, it's all written down. The laws are all written down. I don't even have to make it up. The laws are all written down, and if I want to be put in a place where there is no air conditioning, if I want to live all of or a portion of my life in a cage, I know what the laws are. They're written down. So the people who break the law and are now suffering because Hims doesn't have air conditioning in the cage he has chosen to live in, I don't have a whole lot of sympathy. And in late 2024, the Florida Justice Institute filed a federal lawsuit alleging that conditions at the Dade Correctional Institution contributed to the deaths of multiple inmates and exposed others, particularly elderly and medically vulnerable individuals, to unconstitutional levels of heat. Is heat mentioned in the Constitution? I've actually read the Constitution. I don't remember the right to life, liberty, and the pursuit of air conditioning. I don't remember that. I don't remember heat being mentioned, but I will say again, if you don't want to live in a setting that doesn't have air conditioning, you've for the most part, chosen to live in Florida, and B, you've chosen to disobey the laws of the state and the country, which is why you're living in a cage. So now we're supposed to go, oh no, him's a poor baby, her's a poor little girl. She's locked in a cage because she was naughty. And now we're supposed to, would they like mints on their pillow as well? Would they like a turn down service? Maybe, you know, Netflix, free Netflix. They probably already have that. I don't really, you know, we should look at that. If anybody's fighting to get air conditioning in the prisons, and again, this comes up almost every summer, everywhere I've ever lived anywhere. It's like, oh no, the prisoners, the rapists and the murderers think that they should have air conditioning. This pops up every single year. And again, every single year, the same thing pops up. The same idea comes down. It's like, well, if you don't want to live there, don't, you know, rape people. Don't steal from people. Don't murder people. And you can live like Casey and not have to deal with not having air conditioning in your home. And again, I never realized. I have multiple copies of the Constitution. I have it in book form. It's not It's not a light read, by the way. But the Constitution. I have multiple, but people send them to me all the time. I have multiple books. I have a little card that has it on there, which you cannot read, by the way. It's like about the size of a credit card. I don't know why somebody bothered to do this, but you can't read it. But I have a bunch of those. I think I even have a t-shirt somewhere. Now, the suit that is currently snaking its way through the loss of the legal justice, the criminal justice system, the legal justice system. The suit argues that the lack of air conditioning and sufficient ventilation violate the Eighth Amendment's prohibition on cruel and unusual punishment. There was not always AC. People have lived without air conditioning. People today live without air conditioning. I wouldn't want to be friends with many of them. I don't know why anybody would choose to do that, but there are people who live without AC. So why are we going to give it to the prisoners before we give it to normal human beings? Real human beings, some might say. Anyway, in September, a federal judge certified a class action allowing more than 1,500 inmates to collectively challenge prison heat conditions. They say increase the risk of illness and death. Again, don't break the law. You're not put in a prison, and you don't have these problems. I will write it down if you need it written down. It's really not that complicated. Some people make it complicated, but it's really not that complicated. If you don't want to be stuck in a cage without AC, don't do naughty things, and we won't have to put you there. Now, Florida's Department of Corrections Secretary Ricky Dixon previously testified that roughly 75% of the state's prison housing units are not air-conditioned. Why are there 25% that are, is my big question. It costs us money. You know, that should be used as a deterrent. And, you know, you don't want to live in Florida without air conditioning. Don't break the law. Don't do things that can put you in prison. That should act as a deterrent, is what it should do. So I'm less annoyed that 75% of prisons don't have AC. I'm more annoyed that 25% apparently do. It's a problem of which the legislature's budgeteers are well aware. Last year, lawmakers approved $300,000 for a pilot program to install air conditioning units in dorms at three Miami-Dade correctional facilities. Governor DeSantis rightfully vetoed the funding in 2025 because that's $300,000 that could be used on things for normal people. That could be $300,000 that could be used on things that, I don't know, people who didn't stab somebody in the throat, let's say. And I'm just throwing things out there. But somebody who did that. But that's our tax dollars. We have to pay for all that. And I love how it's a pilot program. We're going to put an air conditioner in the prisons, and we're going to see if they like it. That's a pilot program. And I wonder if it'll be, I'm indifferent. Are we going to poll the prisoners and try to determine whether or not, yeah, maybe I lie. I don't know. You know, I guess it's okay. You know, I don't know why we bend over backwards on a regular basis to make prisons places that aren't awful. The medieval times, they had it the right way. Back when we used to shackle people to the wall. Back when we used to keep people in those little cages that they had to stand up for long periods of time. Back when we did that, we didn't have a huge recidivism rate. Those people didn't want to go back to prison. Now they get beds and turn down service and they get their own, you know, they get medical care and they get education. They get all these things that in the olden days people didn't get, and we have a worse recidivism rate and we have a situation where people want to go back to prison. I think we should make prisons more unbearable. Now, I'm not saying we should pull anything back necessarily because I don't want to hear the crocodile tears from people who hear about it, but I'm not willing to spend millions upon millions of dollars to make sure there's air conditioning for rapists and murderers. That's not what I want. I want to know if you think we should make sure that all the Florida state prisons have air conditioning. Because apparently that's what you're supposed to be thinking about today, I guess. I'm not. I don't care. Like I said, you don't want to live in prison. Don't break the law. Pretty simple solution. 239-479-5592 is the number here. That is 239-479-5592. I'm Casey Bartholomew, sitting in for Trey Radel. 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
17: 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And there is a research study that was done that showed chiropractic adjustments can and will regulate your temperature. Now, this is a big deal for women that suffer from hot flashes. And also, recently I've seen a lot of men and women in general that are struggling with temperature regulation because of the heat that we deal with here. What I've found is that people who struggle with temperature issues usually have a problem in their cervical spines, meaning your neck, and more specifically, that problem is at C1, C2, and C3. If you struggle with hot flashes or just temperature regulation in general, and you've never had the top of your spine checked, that's the next step. And if you're wondering if this can help, I want you to know that all we have to do is check to find the cause of the problem. Call us at 239-628-4899, and always remember, your power is on.
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5: Fox News, right all along. Thanks for tuning into The Drive with Trey Radel. My name is Casey Bartholomew. I am sitting in today. I'll be with you until 8 o'clock. Stick around after 8. That's when Mark Levin comes on. Give us a call, 239-479-5592. That's 239-479-5592. We are talking about there's pieces of legislation that were shot down earlier this year. There was money allocated for it, but Governor DeSantis rightfully got rid of that back in 2025. And there are currently lawsuits oozing their way through the legal system, all to try to get rapists and murderers to be as comfortable as they possibly can. They want air conditioning in the prisons, and it comes to mind every year when summer hits and people are consistently shocked that the weather gets significantly more uncomfortable in the summer. They start screaming and crying that, oh no, the murderers, they're flooding, it's sad. And we're all supposed to feel sorry for that. And I just really don't. And I want to know, the money that they shot down in 2025 was $300,000 for a pilot program. And it would have put air conditioning units in dorms at three Miami-Dade correctional facilities. And DeSantis took that away. So if we did this, it would be millions upon millions upon millions of dollars so that child molesters could feel, you know, good, not sweat. And I'm just curious if you would be willing to spend your money in order to make sure that the worst people on the planet have air conditioning. 239-479-5592. Let's go to line one, talk to Diana. Diana, you're on 92.5 Fox News with Casey. Go ahead. No Diana? Did we lose Diana? I'm going to guess we don't have Diana. Okay. I'll just deal with that because if she's there, I can't hear her. We were talking about this during the commercial break. And the idea is like sometimes people get a bag of weed or something like that. And then they get kicked out or they get dropped in prison for a year. You know that stuff is illegal. I'm not trying to be a hard ass. I'm trying to be respectful to the laws that are on the books. All right. When it comes to incarceration. And yeah, I know that there are people who get locked up all the time who aren't guilty. That's an unfortunate, collateral damage is what we would say about that. Collateral damage that puts people in jail who shouldn't be in jail, I guess, is what we're supposed to look at from that regard. But again, you know that carrying around a little weed is illegal. So if you get caught, there's a moment that we go directly from I care about you to I don't care about what happens to you. I care.

0: about you before you break the law and get caught. I stop caring about you and your personal physical well-being the moment you choose, and you do choose, to break the law. That's why I can't deal with that. All right, we got Diana back. Let's go to Diana. You're on 92.5 Fox News with Casey. Go ahead.
1: Yes, I totally agree with you 100%. But they shouldn't get anything. But what I wanted to comment is, and I forget where it's at, where the prison actually gave them iPads. How's that possible?
0: That happens all over the place. I know what story you're talking about because I remember reading it. Yeah, I don't. But that's the kind of thing they get. You know, they get. We've gone from the idea. You know, back in the day, there was the concept of prison, and prison is not supposed to be rehabilitative. Everybody talks about how they're going to rehabilitate them all. They'll all be good boys and girls, and that's not the way it is. Prison is punitive. You're being punished. You were naughty. You have made bad decisions that you knew you were making, and now you've been forced to live your life in a cage because of the decisions you made. I'm not trying to rehabilitate you. The very fact that you now have to live in a cage and hopefully not have air conditioning or heat. By the way, I wouldn't give them heat. I would give them blankets. But either because I don't want to pay for anything for them. But because you have to live your life in that way, that should be deterrent. That should be enough for you to go, man, prison sucks. I'm not going back there, so I'm going to make better decisions.
1: Yeah, but they just make there's no consequences anymore. But no. Like you said, they're making it as comfortable as they can. They can create. They got no place to go. They can go to jail, and everybody pays for it.
0: It's everybody pays for it. They get all the health care they want. They can, you know, everything that they need. Every need is met. Even if God forbid we feed them something that is less than a Michelin star meal, then all of a sudden the rapist rights advocates and the murderer rights advocates and the child molester rights advocates will be marching in the street demanding that we up the level of food for these scumbags, and I'm not going to do it. Diane, thanks for calling 92.5 Fox News. I appreciate that. And they do. And this is what happens. This is what we've gotten to. Everybody talks about the best example of all of it was Joe Arpaio in Maricopa County, Arizona. Interviewed him multiple times when he first started breaking onto the scene, and he is in Arizona and forced the inmates to live in Korean War era surplus tents in the desert. And if they got to any entertainment at all, it was the Cartoon Network or something like that they got to watch. And that's the way he did it. And that was the right way to do it. And if you talk to those prisoners, they all said, I don't want to come back here. I don't want to do this again. I don't want to be in this setting. And everybody freaked out and said, no, they're misunderstood. They're good boys. They just made a mistake. Yeah, I made a mistake and I shot someone in the head. That's why I'm in prison. Okay, you know, like I don't give a damn what their situation was. I don't care that they had a horrible childhood. I don't care that they have mommy and daddy issues. They broke the law. If you break the law, there are consequences. In the state of Florida, as well as the rest of the country, there should be, by the way, it's not always, but there should be consequences for those actions. We have to pay for your very existence now. So you're going to get the bare minimum. I mean, we can't let you die. I checked. They have to have medical care. Fine. They have to have water. Fine. They have to have food. Fine. But we don't have to give them all the creature comforts that people who haven't molested anybody and haven't murdered anybody and haven't raped anybody don't have. We don't have to do that. It's not written down anywhere. And again, the word air conditioning does not appear in the Constitution of the United States. All the child molester rights advocates out there who are whining because the child molesters don't have air conditioning and mints on their pillows should be forced to sit in front of everybody, the victims' families, and read the Constitution so they know exactly what they're begging for their loser clients. All right, we got more coming up. I am KC Bartholomew. I'm sitting in on The Drive with Trey Radel. It's 5:28 on 92.5 Fox News, right all along.
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3: 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I want you to know how much I appreciate that. I'm Jim Schwartzel. I built 92.5 Fox News because conservatives in Southwest Florida deserve a voice. Long before it was popular, we carried Rush Limbaugh. We gave you Beck, Hannity, and the conservative leaders who helped shape this movement. And we didn't just talk about conservative values, we stood up for them. Years ago, we helped organize one of America's largest Tea Party rallies at Centennial Park, where thousands came together for liberty, limited government, and the Constitution. I'm Jim Schwartzel, the owner of 92.5 Fox News, and I'm running for Congress to keep up this fight. Like President Trump, I'm a businessman, not a politician. I'll stand with him, fight for America first, and never forget where I came from. I'm Jim Schwartzel, and I approve this message. Paid for by Jim Schwartzel for Congress.
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6: Carmen Roberts. Extreme heat is bearing down as America 250 celebrations ramp up. And President Trump will speak tonight at Mount Rushmore during a huge observance, including fireworks.
7: The last time fireworks were here, that was in July 2020. It stopped after there were concerns about fireworks causing fires. Interior Secretary Doug Burgum said he's not worried and insists there is a plan in place should one pop up.
6: Fox's David Spont. The president is set to speak at 10:30 p.m. Eastern. More than 70 million Americans and people are traveling for the 4th of July holiday. About 6 million will be flying.
8: And when you factor in the temperatures getting up to those triple digits, even potential thunderstorms later on, one aviation expert told me that he is fully expecting delays and cancellations.
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10: 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This is a Wink weather update.
11: It has been a wet start to your 4th of July weekend. Wink Doppler 3X has been tracking showers and storms for you all afternoon. We do expect those storm chances to start to back off after about 8 o'clock here tonight through the overnight. We'll start to see those skies clearing as temperatures drop into the upper 70s. As for your 4th of July, we are expecting some shower storms near the coastline about midday. Then they'll slowly be moving inland as we get in towards the second half. Just in time for those fireworks displays, high temperatures expected to be right around 91 degrees. I'm meteorologist Andrew Shipatovsky. News.
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0: .5 Fox News, right all along. Thanks for tuning in to The Drive with Trey Radel. My name is Casey Bartholomew. I'm sitting in today. I'll be with you until 8 o'clock. Stick around after the news at 8. That's when Mark Levin comes in. 239-479-5592 is the number here. That's 239-479-5592. Tomorrow, this is a programming note. Tomorrow, for America 250, we will be at Bernice Braden Park in Cape Coral, where the tallest American flag in all of Florida is going to be raised on America's 250th birthday. 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So you can hear it live on 92.5 Fox News. See it on 92.5 Fox News Facebook page. And all the coverage starts at 2 o'clock. So we'll be out there. You'll be able to hear it all live. You'll be able to watch it on the Facebook page. And it's the tallest American flag in all of Florida. And partially due to all the hard work for people right here, the listeners to 92.5 Fox News. So that's pretty cool. All right. I wanted to share this because I firmly believe that the goal of all the anti-ICE agitators is to get as many ICE agents murdered as humanly possible. I think that's the goal. I think that's what they want to do. I think that's why they've canonized Renee Good when she literally tried to kill a ICE agent on the street with her car, and everybody leaves that part out when they tell the story. But a federal judge yesterday temporarily blocked Philadelphia from enforcing against federal officers a law that restricted law enforcement officers' use of masks, concealed identification, and unmarked vehicles. Now, the reason they use masks, they conceal their identification, and they use unmarked vehicles is because there's anti-ICE agitators or pro-illegal alien scumbags trying to murder ICE agents. And they want to find out who they are so that they can go try and murder their families. That's what's happened. That's what the goal is there. That's what they're trying to do, to harm ICE agents. And they were, at the very least, harm some of them or go after some of their families, because what they want is for the ICE agents to think twice. No, no, no. We don't want you arresting and deporting the murderers and rapists from that are illegal aliens. We want you to think twice about all that you do. So cities like Philadelphia, blue cities like Philadelphia, start passing these laws, which everybody knew they held no water, right? Everybody knew this wasn't going to work, that this was a bad idea because it would never get held up in court, but they did it. So they were standing up to the man. Now, U.S. District Judge Chad Kenney, named Chad, you ever think you're going to be a district judge? Probably not. There's probably not very many judges named Chad. Anyway, he issued a preliminary injunction blocking Philadelphia from enforcing the mask ban and other restrictions against federal officers before they were set to take effect on Tuesday. The judge ruled that the city cannot determine how federal officers conduct operations, siding with the Justice Department, which sued last month and argued the measure was a blatantly unconstitutional attempt to regulate federal agents. Think about that. Think about the stupidity of this. I mean, again, they're pandering is what they're doing. It's local politicians pandering so that they can get elected in their blue cities again. A lot of the sanctuary cities as well. So you would go across the country. I don't know how many different municipalities. I don't know how many different sanctuary cities. I don't know how many cities out there are governed by blue people, the blue man crew. I don't know how many are out there. But each one could make a distinctly different rule governing how federal agents can do their jobs. They cannot govern how federal agents do their jobs. They're trying to. Who was that idiot in Minneapolis, the governor of Minneapolis? That guy who had a lot of hair gel, like a permanent 5 o'clock shadow. Big fan of Miami Vice. I can't remember the guy's name. But he was get the F out. You don't get to tell the federal agents to get the F out. That's not the way that works. But anyway, they were getting all excited about that. Now, the judge ruled that the city cannot determine how federal officers conduct operations. When the Philadelphia City Council voted to pass Bill 260060, got it? It attempted to sidestep the Constitution's clear mandate and disregarded the fundamental principle of law that has informed American jurisprudence for over 200 years. I said that same thing. Judge Kenny, citing the Constitution's Supremacy Clause, which establishes that federal law preempts state and local law in cases of conflict. Illegal aliens invading our country is a case of conflict. Now, endorsing the city of Philadelphia's position would mean municipalities could decide whether to pass their own laws regulating how, when, where, and whether federal law enforcement officers can conceal their identities. So, like I said, each individual city to city, telling the ICE agents, the federal government, what they can and can't do. This is a pretty big country. So we can't have that happening. And all this is, anytime you see this, take your masks off. Take your masks off. It's because they want to know your identity. And the reason they want to know your identity is so that all the anti-ICE freaks can go to your house and protest outside of your house and harass your children. And the reason they think that's because you're just harassing the illegal alien children. They didn't do anything to you. So they want to do the same thing to your kids, to your husband, to your wife, to your parents, whatever the case may be. They want to stand out in front of your house. They want to try to make you as scared as the illegal aliens are. The difference, of course, being that you're not doing anything wrong. If you're an ICE agent, you're not doing anything wrong. If you're the child of an ICE agent, you're not doing anything wrong. If you're an illegal alien, well, it's right there in the name, isn't it? Which is why they always try to change the name, because they don't want people saying that. But that's what they're trying to do, is they're trying to scare you. And they're trying to make the ICE agents, again, think twice about upholding the laws of the country. And I don't like that. That makes them sad. Now, the Philadelphia's mask ban against federal officers was approved earlier this year as part of a larger legislative package that was passed by the city council. This is in Philadelphia, amid a national debate over masked immigration agents carrying out raids targeting illegal scumbags in communities across the country. It was really not a national debate. A debate means that there's, you might be right and I might be right, but you know, maybe you can find a gray area. No, the people who are in favor of the illegal aliens are wrong. It's not a question of you're a little bit right and I'm a little bit right. So you're all wrong if you're in favor of not deporting illegal aliens. You're completely wrong. So there's really no debate to have. You're just caught wrong and everybody's whining about it. And that since they had nothing from a legal standpoint, they had nothing, no legs to stand on from a legal standpoint about whether or not the illegal aliens should be allowed to, you know, go anywhere they want to and hide. Remember when I was like, oh, if they get to a hospital, they're free. Who said that? Where's that written? If the parents drop off their kids, you can't do anything. They're free. That's not how that works. That's not how that works anywhere, ever, always. That's never been the case. But that's what they wanted to try to do, is say that. And since they had no legal framework to stand on, they looked at all the ICE agents and their masks who were trying to keep themselves and their families safe. And they said, oh, that's scary. You do not have a constitutional right not to be scared. In my mind, if you're an illegal alien, you don't have any constitutional rights at all. So I don't particularly care what they do. But anyway, they were trying to have this this national debate about masks on ICE agents. And it all came down to the shooting of two illegal alien support groups who didn't like that Renee, or who liked, I guess, that Renee Good tried to murder an ICE agent with her car and got shot for it, and they wanted everybody to take off their masks because of it. Now, the statute would have banned covered officers from wearing masks or shielding their identities while on duty and interacting with the public, with exceptions including medical masks, religious coverings. I would have found a medical mask, and I would have created some religion for ICE agents so that they could cover their faces. I would have done that, and then there's no question that could have been had, right? There's nothing they could have said about it, and it would have been funny, I think, and it would have made the pro illegal alien scumbags happy or angry. Medical mask, religious coverings, certain tactical equipment, and hazardous conditions. They would also be required to wear visible badges and use only marked vehicles in certain circumstances. That's another thing. The reason they wanted you to use marked vehicles to go do your job, even though they use unmarked vehicles all over the place. They use unmarked vehicles to catch bad guys all the time. They use unmarked vehicles in places to catch speeders. But for some reason, if you're a rapist and you're a murderer and you're an illegal alien, you gotta use a marked vehicle. Otherwise, it's crazy, is what it is. But they wanted to be able to alert areas that ICE was in the area. And they could only do that if they saw marked vehicles. And that's what they want. They want a leg up, because to them, this is a game. To them, this is a game that they could try to win, and they want to get as much information as they possibly can, and they want it as soon as possible. So if somebody sees a ICE or a Border Patrol car or something like that in the neighborhood, they want to be able to alert the phone tree so that everybody will get a call. So it's two things. They want to be able to make sure as many rapists and murderers get free as humanly possible. Child molesters, sex traffickers, want to be able to alert them, give them a warning before they have to pay the piper. They also want to terrify ICE agents about their personal safety and the personal safety of their children and their families. Because remember something, if somebody is in favor of an illegal alien, they are choosing criminals over the safety of the general public. They are choosing the criminals over law enforcement. They want the scumbag criminals to have a leg up and get free and not have to deal with any ramifications for their illegal actions. They want all that to happen, and they choose them over the general public, and they choose them over law enforcement. So this was shot down by a federal judge. They'll probably try to keep pushing it. I can't imagine SCOTUS would even look at something like this. But then I didn't think that the transgender sports thing would ever get to SCOTUS, because that's so stupid. But it did. And luckily, they made the right decision. But they'll probably keep pushing this, and you'll probably see the laws keep getting pushed. They'll probably try to write them in different ways in order to try to put ICE agents and their families in danger. But hopefully, they'll keep getting shot down. I want to know if you think this is a good idea. 239-479-5592. That's 239-479-5592. Casey Bartholomew sitting in for Trey Radel on 92.5 Fox News, right all along.
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16: 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I'm Jenny Coselda. 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
0: 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Thanks for tuning into The Drive with Trey Radel. My name is Casey Bartholomew. I'm sitting in today. I'll be with you until 8 o'clock. Stick around after 8. That's when Mark Levin comes on. Give me a call, 239-479-5592. That's 239-479-5592. They do a lot of polls. Whenever there's a big celebration, the American 250 celebration is going on. So it's going to really go on in earnest tomorrow. But Americans agree that the U.S. brought light to the world in its relatively short period of time as a nation, most Americans believe that democracy in this country was the greatest gift to the world. This is according to a new poll that was published ahead of the nation's 250th anniversary. Those polled also gave a surprising answer for the most American food, shunning hot dogs, apple pie, and pizza for the humble hamburger. This is according to the new survey. It was done by CBS News. Asked what they thought America's greatest invention was, democracy and freedom came top among those surveyed with 16%. I'm honestly surprised that it's that low. I guess I shouldn't be, because most people, I mean, we're electing socialists today. So only 16% believe that democracy and freedom were the greatest invention, followed by the light bulb at 14%. Light bulb only. I would think the cell phone. But we didn't invent that, did we? I don't know. Thomas Edison is credited with inventing the first commercial light bulb in 1879, although most people think that he actually didn't. The internet was third, thank you, Al Gore, with 10% of votes, while there were also honorable mentions for the automobile, which we didn't invent. Henry Ford invented the line, what's the word? I can't think of the word. Assembly line. That's what I couldn't think of out there. But he didn't invent the car. The telephone, 5%. I would think everybody's on their cell phones these days. So if we did invent that, I think that's what we get. That would be even more so, but just 5%. And the airplane was 4%. Michigan's Henry Ford is credited with inventing the first ever mass-produced car with the introduction of the Model T in 1908, although German inventor Carl Benz is Benz. That sounds right. Yeah, right. I know. I'm just being silly. Is recognized as the inventor of the true first modern automobile in 1886. Scottish-born inventor Alexander Graham Bell completed the first ever phone call at his laboratory in Boston in 1876, while the Wright brothers achieved flight in North Carolina in 1903. Those polled were also asked what they thought the food that best represents America was, and they had some surprising results. The overwhelming winner was hamburgers, with a third, 33%. Opting for the ground beef sandwich, whose origin is strongly contested. We may not even have done that. I guess we don't, when we're asking those questions, it's probably on the interwebs or something, and we don't do follow-ups, and we don't smack people in the head and say, we didn't invent that, because there's a good chance we didn't invent the hamburger. Although its name comes from a German city of Hamburg, the Library of Congress recognizes Danish immigrant Louis Lassen as the inventor of the hamburger sandwich at his diner in New Haven, Connecticut, although other people have made the claim, but apparently in New Haven. Okay, he was Danish and he came here. We get the little thing. We get the credit if he invented it when he got here, but he did that in 1900. Second place was barbecue. Barbecue what?
1: Anything.
0: Anything? Like, does it matter what kind of barbecue? Is it grill? Because I have a smoker. I like to smoke. There's no nice way to say that. But anyway, I have a barbecue smoker, and I'm starting to get good at it after many times when things were not edible. But anyway, so I guess it's just barbecue in general. It's the barbecue umbrella was in second place with 25%, while apple pie, for many the quintessential American food, was third with 19%. The earliest surviving apple pie recipe dates back to medieval England, when instructions on how to make a tartes in applis featured in a cookbook from 1381. So I guess we don't get credit for the apple pie. England was doing it. See, maybe it was a bad idea to fight the revolution. We still would add apple pie no matter what. Apple pie recipes were brought to North America by English, Dutch, and Swedish colonists who introduced the trees to the country. And by the time of World War II, American soldiers were famously telling journalists they were fighting for mom and apple pie because that's what they said. Now, hot dogs were the fourth most American food, according to those surveyed. I don't even know where that song came from. I remember being a little kid and hearing the Chevy song, I don't know if it's a Chevy song or if it's just Chevy had it, right? Baseball, hot dogs, apple pie, and Chevrolet. And those were supposed to be the American things at the time. But now I question everything that I was told as a child. I wonder if those people are even my parents. That makes me think about that. Pizza completed the list with 6%. And the poll also found that almost half, 47% of Americans, were not too excited or not excited at all about the upcoming 250. Again, they're being told not to be because the media hates Trump. All right, we got other stuff coming up when we come back. Even an age limit for president. I'm Casey Bartholomew, in for Trey Radle on 92.5 Fox News.
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7: Scorching heat rewrites some of America's 250 celebration plans. I'm Tom Graham, Fox News. One city hardest hit, Philadelphia, where it's a dangerous 101 degrees.
8: Kind of surprising what we're seeing. You're seeing a lot of grass, a lot of lawn in front of Independence Hall. This, well, I would have expected to be packed with people, but a lot of them are ducking for cover inside. There's long lines of people trying to find that air conditioning. So all these folks are waiting to go see the Liberty Bell and get a few minutes of AC. Though some people are still embracing the conditions. You can hear some live music right now. We had a band. So they started at 3. They said, I heard them say on the mic, they were told, you might have to cancel. And they said, nope, we're going to go on as planned. So here they are.
7: Fox Weather's Katie Byrne in Philly. In New York City, the extreme heat causing equipment problems, prompting Con Edison to shut off power to about 10,000 people in Queens. A series of tall ships making their way down the East River in New York City. Fox's Lucas Tomlinson is aboard one of them.
10: It is great to be out on the water. I had the good fortune of coming alongside the USS Kearsarge, my classmate from Annapolis. I hailed her on VHF Channel 6-8. We had a great chat. It was good to catch up. There's other warships. We have the USS Nitza, got a missile destroyer. USS Nimitz, the oldest aircraft carrier still in commission, is here. Well, the vice president will be going out there to give remarks tomorrow. Tomorrow's about the warships. Today's about the tall ships.
7: In Michigan, shots fired inside a mall in Dearborn, sending those inside running for cover. And Police Chief Isha Shaheen says officers quickly responded.
27: Upon their arrival, they discovered 3 gunshot victims here at Fairlane Mall. They immediately started rendering aid to those 3 gunshot victims. 2 of them have passed away.
7: Police say the shooting happened during a fight between 2 groups of young people. Officers evacuated the mall and plan to keep it closed. America's listening to Fox News.
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13: Hi, I'm Judge Amanda Levy Reese. Governor Ron DeSantis appointed me to the circuit court bench because he trusts that I am a constitutional conservative who will always uphold the law as written and never legislate from the bench. And as a circuit court judge, you can trust that I will always apply the law fairly and consistently based on the Constitution. I currently preside over Unified Family Court, where I serve children and families through some of the most difficult times of their lives. I'm Amanda Levy Reese, and as a Southwest Florida native, I understand the values of our community. I'm honored to have earned the endorsements of all five Southwest Florida sheriffs, along with our state attorney and public defender. I also have the support of business and community leaders across Southwest Florida who trust my integrity and commitment to service. I'm Amanda Levy Reese. Being a judge is the honor of a lifetime. I'm asking for your vote to keep a constitutional conservative on the bench. Governor DeSantis trusts me, and you can too. 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
26: Rattling cages from city halls to beltway backrooms. This is 92.5 Fox News. Right all along. 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
0: 605 92.5 Fox News, right all along. Thanks for tuning into The Drive with Trey Radel. My name is Casey Bartholomew. I am sitting in today. I'll be with you until 8 o'clock. Stick around after 8. That's when Mark Levin comes on. Give us a call, 239-479-5592. That's 239-479-5592. Another reminder that tomorrow at Bernice Braden Park in Cape Coral, the tallest American flag in all of Florida is going to be raised right on America's 250th birthday. And you, the listeners to 92.5, help make this happen. So you're going to want to be a part of this. You can hear it live on 92.5 Fox News right here. And then you'll be able to see it. You'll be able to watch it on the 92.5 Fox News Facebook page. Coverage all starts at 2 p.m. And it's going to last about an hour, but it's going to be going on. You'll be able to hear it here, and you'll be able to watch it on the Facebook page. And again, you had a hand in this. So take a little pride in this. It is the tallest American flag in all of Florida. How tall is it? I've seen some pretty big flags, so I'd be interested to see that. I'll be on the Facebook page tomorrow when that gets going. So check that out tomorrow, all again, starting at 2 o'clock, right here on 92.5 Fox News and then on the 92.5 Fox News Facebook page. All right. I don't want to call it hypocrisy, but it's like, okay, well, when it's us, it's not the same thing, right? Donald Trump is 80 years old, and there is a question. Now, it's not a question necessarily, or at least for me, it's not a question necessarily about whether or not Trump is too old to be president. The question is whether or not 80 is too old to be president. And shockingly, a surprising number of Republicans believe that that's the case. This is according to the latest Daily Mail JL Partner survey. Over a third, 38% of Republicans who participated in the most recent survey say that Trump is too old to be president, but they are torn on whether he should step down. Now, I will tell you this. If you think somebody is too old to be president, they should step down. I personally don't think Trump is. I think Biden was too old to be president. And again, that's an individual thing, right? An 80-year-old Biden was not an 80-year-old Donald Trump. But 80, when you say that out loud, my dad is 85. He lives in Southern California, lives in Palm Springs. Every so often I have to get out there to see him. And it's a lot of, okay, I'm going to hold your arm while we walk. You know, a lot of the same questions being asked and answered, a lot of things like that. My dad's very much 85 years old. I think Joe Biden was very much 80 years old. I don't know if Donald Trump is Joe Biden 80, but he is 80 years old. Over half of Republicans, 51%, said that Trump is not getting too old to be president. Just over 1 in 10 Republicans, that's 11%, say that he is too elderly and should not be allowed to finish his term. Okay, if that's what you think, why did you vote for it? I mean, math is hard. I will grant you that. Sometimes the math don't math. But it's like all you had to do is look at how old he was in 2026 and look at how old he was going to be. Or I'm sorry, 2024. And look at how old he was going to be in 2028. And that could have gotten you. I wouldn't vote for somebody who I thought was too old to be president. I will tell you this, and this is kind of what I want to talk to you about. Not even kind of. This is what I want to talk to you about. You have to be 35 years old to run for president. We've decided that at 35, you have the worldly knowledge to do so. I wouldn't have voted for myself for president at 35 years old. I wouldn't vote for myself for president now. I wonder, since there's a minimum, and it doesn't matter who it is, you know, when you get to that point, at any time, things can go south, right? I don't remember it being a gradual thing with my old man. But I want to know if you think there should be a maximum age run to be president, right? And if you're going to hit that age at any point during your term, then you can't run. That's the way that's going to be. Because like I said, their minimum age, you can't run for president at 33 and say, well, I'll be 35 at some point. Right? That's not the way it works. So if you'd maybe were it me, were I the one making this rule, and I am because we're living in the land of make-believe right now where I'm the one that makes the rules. But if we were to make this rule right now, I would say anybody... The top number is 70, right? You can be 70, but you can't be 71. So you can run for a president when you're 66. You can't run for president when you're 67 because you'll be 71 when everything's done. And that shouldn't be a lot. That would be me. That we have a person there who's vibrant, coherent. We remember the Joe Biden presidency. I don't care if you're a Republican or a Democrat. That was a you-know-what show with that guy running the country. Yeah, no concept of what was going on. Had to take notes, had to be told who to answer questions. They had to give the questions before, all that stuff. If you've got a guy like that, then that guy shouldn't be president. So to me, it would be 70. You can't be 71 at any point. You can be 70 when your term ends, but you can't be 71, which means probably the oldest you can run for president would be 66. And that kind of guarantees we have a youngish, vibrant president up there. That would be me. Now, 27%, and these are Republicans of Trump, by the way. All right. These are Republicans being asked about Donald Trump. 27% still think that he's got too many years under his belt, but that he should be allowed to finish his second term. I don't know anybody. Well, I know Democrats are doing that. The same Democrats who lied and said that Joe Biden is doing backflips and handstands in the old Oval Office. In the meantime, he's wandering away. because he saw a butterfly or something like that off to the side, and he's just disappearing. Now, when considering all respondents' answers, a staggering 4 out of 10, 38%, said that Trump is too old and should not be allowed to finish his term. Meanwhile, most Democrats, 59%, said that Trump is too old and should not be allowed to finish his term. Gee, I wonder why. You know what the Democrats think? Too many people think Donald Trump is Donald Trump and therefore should not be allowed to finish his... If Donald Trump was 25 right now, they would think he was too old and shouldn't be allowed to finish his term. So I kind of take what they say with a grain of salt. At least it looks like the Republicans are being honest. At least it looks like the Republicans kind of like, I mean, he should probably be allowed to finish. You know, we're talking about 2 years. I mean, let's see what happens. You know, but the Democrats are, no, Donald Trump, no, he should not be allowed to finish his term. What if we put Joe Biden in there today? I don't know if you saw recently, I was talking to Ian about it before the show started. They wheel that guy out every so often. He just kind of wanders away, doesn't know where he's going. The Democrats would still say, oh, yeah, we can put he's doing backflips. He's doing handstands. He's great. So anyway, 59% of Democrats said Trump's too old, even though they all voted for Joe Biden. While 22% said he's too old, but should be allowed to finish his second term. Now, the concerns about Trump's age comes as the soon-to-be oldest sitting U.S. president of all time has battled some health concerns. Since returning to office, the president has caused concern with the bruising on his hands, which is typically covered up by makeup every day. The White House claims the bruising, which is predominantly on his right hand, comes from shaking hands and taking aspirin. Trump also has caused concern over his ankle swelling. He was diagnosed with chronic venous insufficiency, or CVI, as we all know it. I don't know anything. After experiencing swelling in his lower legs in July 2025 after a health checkup, while the condition is common among the elderly, which he is, CVI occurs when blood pools in the legs due to weakened vein valves and circulate the blood to the heart. Earlier this year, a rash appeared around Trump's neck, causing concern among many president's critics. But that was caused by a medicated cream used for preventative skincare. If he finishes his term, Trump will beat Joe Biden's record to become the oldest sitting president in U.S. history, which is reason enough to do it for Trump. Now, he should be allowed to finish his term unless it's proven that he can't finish his term at this point in time. That's the way I feel about it. And he seems perfectly vibrant right now and willing to go and capable of going forward. But I do want to talk about that because, again, that is a conversation that keeps coming up. So let's take it off the table, right? Let's pass a law saying that some age, some random age that maybe you're thinking about. To me, again, 70. 70 is the cutoff. You can't be president after 70. You can't run for president if you're going to be 70 when your term ends. And that will be the beginning, middle, and end of that. And again, that way we don't have any issues. Right. Nobody cause for concern. No worries about another Joe Biden auto pen situation. We've got a youngish, vibrant person in there. And that's what I think. So if you think there should be an age limit to be the president of the United States. And again, what would that number be? To me, 70. But for you, if you had to think about it, what would that number be? Again, we have an age minimum. It's 35. Maybe we should have an age maximum. Think about it. 239-479-5592 is the number here. That's 239-479-5592. Take your phone calls, get to some other stuff. I'm Casey Bartholomew, sitting in for Trey Radel on 92.5 Fox News, right all along.
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9: I'm Judge James Stewart. Before Governor Ron DeSantis appointed me to the circuit court, I spent more than 17 years as a prosecutor right here in Southwest Florida. I prosecuted some of the toughest cases while protecting and defending our Constitution. Those experiences prepared me to serve as a judge. A judge has to know the law, but a judge also has to have the discipline to follow it, the patience to listen, and the backbone to make tough decisions fairly, based on the law, not political bias. That's the standard I bring to every case. I'm Judge James Stewart. I'm a husband, a father, and I understand the importance of keeping good judges on the bench. I am honored to have the endorsements of all 5 Southwest Florida sheriffs, our state attorney Amira Fox, and public defender Kathy Smith. Governor Ron DeSantis trusts my judgment, and I'm asking you to do the same. On August 18th, vote to keep Judge James Stewart on the circuit court.
14: Paid by James Stewart for circuit court judge.
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2: 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Then at 2, we're live from Cape Coral as the tallest American flag in all of Florida is officially raised. 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Right all along.
3: Fox News, right all along. Thanks for tuning in to The Drive with Trey Radel. My name is Casey Bartholomew. I am sitting in today. I'll be with you until 8 o'clock. Stick around after the news at 8. That'll be when Mark Levin comes on. 239-479-5592 is the number. That's 239-479-5592. There has recently been another push to raise the minimum wage, the federal minimum wage, to $25 an hour. So if you had a full-time job making $25 an hour, you are talking about a $50,000 a year job. Think about the minimum wage jobs. By the way, when I was growing up, I had a minimum wage job. It was only for about 15 minutes because I hated it. But I worked in fast food. I shoveled French fries. I cooked chicken nuggets. I did all of it. And I left after about a month and a half because, my God, I hated myself working there. So I wasn't happy being there. But I did not think that job merited a $50,000 a year paycheck because I just happened to be doing it. Well, Senator Chris Murphy, a Democrat out of Connecticut, where the middle C is silent, on Sunday touted his minimum wage bill that aims to gradually increase worker pay from $7.25 an hour to $25 hourly. I wonder if they understand economics when they ask for this stuff. I wonder if they understand how things work, how money works, and how businesses work. Because if you pay somebody, if right now you're paying somebody $7.25 an hour and you raise their hourly wage by almost 75%, then not 75%. See, I did the math wrong, right? That's 100, 200, that's almost 300, almost 400%. What do you think happens to the prices of things? Do you think they're just going to say, oh, okay, we'll just make less money then? We'll just make less money so that we can pay everybody $50,000 a year to shovel French fries. Something like, and that's what everybody's pushing for. Minimum wage jobs should be minimum wage jobs. I'm not trying to insult anybody, but if you're working a minimum wage job and that is your sole source of income, you made a serious vocational error somewhere along the line. You made a bad decision. If you think you should be sitting there shoveling French fries, flipping burgers, and you should be able to buy a house and a car and put your kids through college, you're wrong. You're wrong because you're going to get, for one thing, a minimum wage job should never be enough to sustain you. Minimum wage jobs are for teenagers to get so that they can learn how to handle money. They're not for married couples to get and then be able to buy homes and take vacations and buy new cars and everything like that. You screwed up. I'm sorry I'd have to be the one to tell you, but you screwed up. My last minimum wage job was when I was 16 years

0: years old, and I just told you about it, and I left after 45 days. And when I worked there, I was not surrounded by adults. I was surrounded by other 16-year-olds. And if there was somebody over the age of 20 working there, they were a manager. And they were doing manager things. I don't know if that was that great of a job. I didn't hang around long enough to find out. Now, Murphy, and again, this is just their annual effort to buy votes, right? This is, oh, wow, it's midterms. Hey, we start throwing out our crazy ideas that nobody understands, apparently, and we'll see how they float. Now, Murphy said, I think our party should have bigger ideas. It's the same idea all the time. It's not a bigger idea if it's the same idea all the time. Pay too much money to people and try to fool them into thinking that they're going to be living the life of luxury like this. It's not a bigger idea. He said, I put one on the table last week, a $25 minimum wage. And I think we do have to have answers for the way in which corporations and billionaires are taking over and corrupting politics. Murphy said this during an appearance on Meet the Press. He said, so I do think that there is somewhat of a trend that candidates who are confronting concentrated corporate power in a meaningful way are winning. And I think that is something that the Democratic Party should pay attention to. So what we were, again, it's I love the way they call it new ideas. It's the same old idea. Pay everybody more money. And if you can't, it's the evil billionaires' faults. What about the franchisees? I knew a guy when I was living in New Jersey. I knew a guy who owned a Chick-fil-A. Now, it wasn't one of the bigger performing Chick-fil-A's because it was in a mall and they had very strict, you know, hours that they could work. He was the owner of the Chick-fil-A. And I love Chick-fil-A. And they also close Sundays, so that's, you know, consider all that stuff. He made $65,000 a year as the owner of the Chick-fil-A. Under these rules, he would make slightly more than the girl who was selling the little cottage fries, that the waffle fries that they make. How does that make sense? Not everybody that owns a company is a billionaire. Not everybody that runs a corporation is a multi-billionaire, but they're evil. Anybody who owns anything is evil, and they have to give all their money away. Also, by the way, they always leave this part out, too, when they're having their new big ideas that are always the same. They leave this part out. If we have to pay everybody $25 an hour, we're not going to have as many employees. We're going to have two employees making $25 an hour, or maybe three, and we're going to cut the hours all over the place. Also, I mean, let's think about the fast food world. If I have to pay humans to come in, I'm going to not pay the humans to come in. I'm going to buy kiosks because they're a little better about getting the orders right. And technology is going to take over. And in the meantime, you're going to be sitting there scratching yourself, wondering why you don't have 40 hours a week and why you don't have benefits when you were so happy and broke your arm patting yourself on the back because you got $25 an hour and you thought you were going to be making all kinds of money. That's the reality. So I love the way they characterize this as big ideas, new ideas that we have here when it's the same old crap and it comes with the same old problems and they fool the same people. The same foolish people who seem to believe that they're not going to lose their jobs and they're not going to get their hours cut if they end up getting $25 an hour. Absolutely ridiculous. And I do not understand why people keep falling for it. It's 239-479-5592 is the number here. That's 239-479-5592. We got more coming up. My name is Casey Bartholomew, sitting in on the drive with Trey Radle on 92.5 Fox News right all along.
1: I'm Sam Fisher. As a father of three and a local business owner, I had reached my wit's end with the direction our school district was headed. 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I'm Sam Fisher, and we've come a long way over these past 4 years, but I need your vote because we're just getting started. 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
4: 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The extreme heat gripping the eastern half of the country, forcing the cancellations of pre-Independence Day events. 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
5: The dangerous heat canceled Philadelphia's Independence Day parade Friday morning, and other events are moving indoors to keep people safe, with the heat index hitting over 110 degrees.
4: The Great American Fair on the National Mall shutting down earlier today due to heat in Washington. Two people are dead, one hurt after shots were fired in Fairlane Town Center shopping mall in Dearborn, Michigan. It does not appear to be a random shooting.
6: It was between two parties that knew each other here at the mall, and a fight began that escalated in gunfire. It appears that both parties had firearms. We have a number of the people involved at the station, and we're interviewing them to better understand what led to this escalation.
4: Dearborn Police Chief Isha Shaheen, America's listening to Fox News.
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9: It has been a wet start to your 4th of July weekend. Wink Doppler 3X has been tracking showers and storms for you all afternoon. We do expect those storm chances to start to back off after about 8 o'clock here tonight through the overnight. We'll start to see those skies clearing as temperatures drop into the upper 70s. As for your 4th of July, we are expecting some shower storms near the coastline about midday. Then they'll slowly be moving inland as we get in towards the second half. Just in time for those fireworks displays, high temperatures expected to be right around 91 degrees. I'm meteorologist Andrew Shipatovsky with news.
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0: 634 and 92.5 Fox News, right all along. Thanks for tuning in to The Drive with Trey Radel. My name is Casey Bartholomew. I'm sitting in today. I'll be with you until 8 o'clock. Stick around after 8. That's when Mark Levin comes on. 239-479-5592. That's 239-479-5592. I wanted to share this. This is scary. We live in a part of the country where this can happen, right? So I guess you have to be hyper-vigilant and hyper-aware. But the Fort Myers Beach Fire Control District has responded to a fatal lightning strike where one man was killed directly, along with three people who received various injuries while swimming in the Gulf. It happened Friday, happened today, right around 3 o'clock. The Fort Myers Beach Fire Control District responded to the incident. Took place in the 6600 block of Estero Boulevard. According to the fire district, the four people involved were swimming in the Gulf when the lightning strike occurred. You just have to be so. I'm not born and raised in Florida. I remember I was living in Orlando a few years back, and I was out playing golf, and I had, I knew what lightning did. I wasn't dense, but I had no idea how dangerous really it could be. And we were out there, and all of a sudden, you saw that. I don't know if there was a warning. I don't remember there being a warning. I just remember people seeing it, and all of a sudden, it was like a mad dash, not running, but people were actually in mass walking off the golf course because you can't mess around with that stuff. And I don't know if there was lightning in the sky at that point. It doesn't say, but you have to be hyper aware of that stuff. When lightning comes around, it's not something to mess around with. You hear about people surviving it, and I've actually spoken to people who have been struck and survived the lightning strike, but that would hurt. And I don't like hurting. According to a press statement from the Fort Myers Beach Control District, crews were dispatched and are still on the scene of a lightning strike involving multiple patients. Upon arrival, crews found one individual unresponsive, he's dead, and two others who had to be transported. A bystander had deployed an AED and was performing CPR upon arrival, but due to the injuries sustained, efforts were not successful. Wink News reporter Hunter Walterman spoke with Fort Myers Beach Fire Control District Chief Scott Worth about his team's involvement regarding the deadly strike. And during the interview, Worth confirmed that the male who died from the lightning strike was deceased at the time of arrival. Three people were transported to the nearby hospital to be treated for their various injuries, and their conditions remain unknown. The man killed was struck directly by lightning, according to Worth. No further information regarding the man's identity or age has been released, and bystanders on the beach pulled the people out of the water, attempted to perform life-saving measures, including chest compressions and an AED on the person who died, like we said earlier, but that was not successful. The town of Fort Myers Beach released a statement regarding the deadly lightning strike, extending its thoughts and prayers. The statement reads, in regard to the lightning strike on Fort Myers Beach, the town of Fort Myers Beach extends its heartfelt thoughts and prayers to all those affected and to the family, loved ones, and friends of the deceased. At this time, the town respectfully directs all media inquiries regarding this matter to the Lee County Sheriff's Office and the Fort Myers Beach Fire Department. One of the witnesses there, a woman named Debbie Crombie, she gave a detailed account and saying that they were just out there and then the lightning struck and then everybody just watched. There was panic and screaming and all sorts of things going on. And they're all out there. So can you imagine? I can't even fathom. I know I've lived in Florida multiple times. And once you realize what's going on, you realize that you got to pay attention. You can't be out and about to really if you can avoid that kind of stuff. But that's scary as all hell. So our thoughts and prayers go out to those people. But it's another warning. When the lightning's here, you got to pay attention. You got to take action if things are going to happen. All right. It is 6:38 now. Registered sex offenders can continue running for public office in California. So if you want to molest a child or sexually assault or rape a woman, but you still have those aspirations of running for public office, move to California because they apparently have absolutely no issue with sexual predators holding office. You think I'd probably be in flip here, right? I am not. The state Senate's elections committee this week rejected the proposal. It was AB 2753 in a 2-1-2 vote. So two people want sexual predators to be able to hold office. One person was indifferent. and two people did not. Democratic San Diego State Senator Sabrina Cervantes and Republican State Senator Stephen Choi voted yes. The committee's chairman, Democratic State Senator Scott Wiener, voted no, while Democratic Santa Ana State Senator Tom Umberg and El Segundo State Senator Ben Allen abstained from the vote. Legislative records show that the proposal passed the state assembly unanimously before reaching the state Senate. So it passed the assembly, but when it got to the Senate, no. Fresno Democratic Assembly member Esmeralda Soria wrote the proposal after registered sex offender Renee Campos tried to run for Fresno City Council, and everybody was apparently okay with that. He pleaded no contest in 2018 to a misdemeanor charge of being in possession of child sex abuse material. So he was in possession of child sex abuse material, and everybody was perfectly fine, I guess, with him running for office. Nobody said, you know, maybe that's not the best idea. Nobody thought anything about that. It was just, yeah, we're okay. Yeah, he can go ahead and run for office. We're cool with that. That's problematic on so many different levels, but that's where we are, right? In Democratic-run cities, apparently that's where we are. Running for office as a sexual predator, not a big deal. Now, Soria's proposal aimed to block anyone listed in California's three-tiered sex offender registration system from running for office. Tier 1 offenders remain on the registry for up to 10 years. I don't like tiers when it comes to sexual predators. For sex crimes against children, pedophiles, they have a 95th percentile. So you can say with 95% certainty that a pedophile will molest again, will assault a child again. Not after 10 years. There's no time limit on that. They don't suddenly wake up and go, oh, okay, we're not going to do that now. That's not the way it works, but that's apparently what they were thinking. Tier 2 remain on the list for 20 years, and Tier 3 remain on for life. Democratic Senator Scott Wiener. Anyway, chairman of the Senate Elections Committees expressed concerns about the bill's broad scope. What's broad? I don't understand what's broad about that. As somebody who's never been accused of or convicted of or even done a sex crime against another human being, I don't think singling out the people who have committed sex crimes against other human beings, I don't think that's broad. I think we need to keep those people out of public office if we can, and we should be able to. Wiener said he would only support the measure and allow it to move forward if it applied exclusively to Tier 3 offenders, the ones who have to remain on the sex predator list for life. So he's okay with somebody who is a sex predator and had to be on the list for 10 years. He's okay if somebody had to be on the sexual predator list for 20 years. That they're okay with his book. They're fine. He would want to live next door to one, apparently, because he's okay with them running for office. That's weird. Shocked that his name is Wiener. Anyway, Soria, the woman who wrote it, declined to accept the amendment and the bill failed. She said, I'm extremely disappointed and I feel like I'm trying to process what we just saw. Yeah, would you be shocked? I mean, and again, this is in California, so take it for what it's worth, right? But that the state assembly and the state Senate couldn't come together and pass a bill that kept pedophiles from running for public office. A bill that kept rapists, people who sexually assaulted children, people who were looking at child pornography, people who raped women. They couldn't come together and say, you know what, those people shouldn't be able to run for office. Not in California. In California, if there's a D next to your name, you're basically guaranteed of winning, right? Are votes so tight there? Does every vote count to that point in California that you actually have to pander to sex predators? Is that what it's come to? Because if that's seriously what it's come to, then we need to start over. We need to blow the system up and start over. If we're saying that, you know, if a rapist wanted to run for office, I'm okay with that because that's what they said. If a child molester wanted to run for public office, you know, I wouldn't have any problem sitting in a chamber with them and discussing the community. Because that's what they said. And that's messed up on so many different levels. Soria said, I think the fight will continue. I made a promise to my community. We'll continue to make sure it's loud and clear to ensure no registered sex offender is able to run or get elected in state and local office. When asked why she refused to accept the committee's amendments, she said all offenses in each tier should disqualify anyone from holding public office. I am suspect of anybody who wouldn't vote for this. I am suspect of anybody who would be okay with any level of sexual predator holding public office. They should be banned from, they should be banned from being out of prison. They should be banned from freedom. The highest level of them should be banned from breathing. But either way, if you're a sexual predator and you want to hold public office, California is the place to go because they had the opportunity to stop it. And they said, no. Now, we're going to go ahead and let our sexual predators do that. We're going to let our sexual offenders, we're going to let them go ahead and hang out and run for public office. We're good with that. Because, you know, otherwise we won't know what child molesters think on various issues in California. And we need to have their voice heard, too, apparently is what we're looking at here. So I think sexual predators, and if you want to chime in on this, do you think sexual predators should be allowed to hold office anywhere for anything? Because in California, they think they should. No matter how bad they were, they think they should be allowed to hold public office. And that's messed up on so many different levels. 239-479-5592 is the number here. That's 239-479-5592. We will take your phone calls about this, and we'll get into some other stuff as well. My name is Casey Bartholomew. I'm sitting in on the drive with Trey Radel. It is 646. 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
13: 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Then at 2, we're live from Cape Coral as the tallest American flag in all of Florida is officially raised. Celebrate America's 250th birthday with 92.5 Fox News. 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
14: This is Lee County Commissioner Trish Petrosky. After earning the trust and appointment of Governor DeSantis, I traveled across Lee County listening to residents and business owners discuss the future of our community. The common theme I heard was concerns about traffic congestion, rising costs, and overdevelopment. And the truth is, I share those same frustrations. I sit in the same traffic trying to get my kids to school, I shop at the same grocery stores, and I feel the impact of rising prices while raising my family of five. The future of Lee County depends on the decisions we make today, and I'm fighting to get them right. That means prioritizing infrastructure before development, building budgets that protect taxpayers, and unleashing an economy that creates good-paying jobs. You deserve a commissioner who listens, understands your concerns, and has the conservative principles and common sense to fight for Lee County's future. I'm Trish Petrosky, and I'm not only listening, I'm fighting every day for you and the future of our community. Paid by Trish Petrosky, Republican for Lee County Commissioner.
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0: Fox News, right all along. Thanks for tuning into The Drive with Trey Radel. My name is Casey Bartholomew. I am sitting in today. I'll be with you until 8 o'clock. Stick around after the news at 8. That's when you get Mark Levin. 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Programming note, tomorrow at Bernice Braden Park in Cape Coral, the tallest American flag in all of Florida will be raised on America's 250th birthday. 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See it on the 92.5 Fox News Facebook page, and our coverage starts at 2 p.m., so you'll be able to hear all of it right here on the radio, and then you'll be able to watch it if you want to see it all happen on our Facebook page for 92.5 Fox News. And again, the coverage starts at 2 p.m., told it's going to run about an hour, and it's pretty impressive because you all had something to do with this. So make sure you check that out. It's happening at Bernice Braden Park in Cape Coral, and it is the single tallest American flag in all of Florida. So that's going to be pretty cool. All right, 6:52 now on 92.5 Fox News. For some students across the state, the dream of earning a college degree in Florida may soon come to an end. The Florida State Board of Education voted this week to ban immigrant students without legal status. I like the way they euphemize everything. Illegal aliens, illegal immigrants, immigrationally challenged people from attending any of the state's 28 colleges and adult education programs. But one Board of Education member voted on the change, a move that now has Florida students and immigration. I'm sorry, all but one Board of Education member voted on the change, has Florida students and immigrant communities pushing back. Push all you want. You want to go to college? Go to your home country and then you'll be fine. You can go to college there all you want. You go to the college, you can do, you can go twice if you want to. You can get 2 degrees if you want to. According to Felipe Sousa Lazabale, Florida Immigration of the Florida Immigration Coalition, I don't know, said these are young people who grew up in Florida illegally. They went to our K-12 schools illegally. They studied alongside everyone else illegally. They volunteered. Well, I guess they didn't do that illegally. They worked illegally. They took AP classes illegally. They showed up for this day in every single way illegally. And we made a promise to them. Did we make a promise to illegal aliens that they could go to college? I remember that. I've been around for a little bit, 50, so I'm not that old, not that young. But I don't remember being around where we said, okay, illegal aliens, you can all go to college too. Yay, you. And now we are telling them that the finish line has been moved. Finish line was always not there. The finish line was always where it is. It's just we never had anybody with the stones to enforce it. Now, advocates say the impact wouldn't just be felt by students. They argue the change could cost the college system an estimated $15 million in lost tuition and fees. What they leave out, though, is that if they don't have a bunch of illegal aliens oozing around, then the money won't be necessary. Yes, they will lose the money, but they won't need it to pay for the resources to educate the illegal aliens because... well, they won't be there, and that's the way it should work. So they won't need the $15 million. Now, the proposal comes just 1 week after the Florida Board of Governors took their first steps towards adopting a similar ban at the state universities. Last year, the legislature voted to remove in-state tuition for illegal aliens, repealing a law that had been in place since 2014. Governor DeSantis said at the time, now that we've addressed the tuition issue and aren't giving the tuition breaks to someone here illegally, the next step, this is the next step. Supporters say college seats should be reserved for Florida students and U.S. citizens, to which I say, and you may quote me, if you would like to get your pen, I'll wait, to which I say, duh, I don't know, what do you need to say? Obviously, the seats should be reserved for Americans. Now, DeSantis said, I would rather have that spot go to a Florida resident. A legislative oversight committee is now stepping in and has sent a letter to the Department of Education questioning whether education officials have the legal authority to make these changes without action from the legislature. Well, let's get the legislature to take action. And I don't know what, you know, the immigration issue has been baffling to me since it started. I was born and raised in Southern California. I left in 1999. I haven't lived there since the last century. If I'm not mistaken, I left them with a Republican governor. So I did my part. Y'all screwed it up. But either way, ever since I was a young child and was paying attention to this, I've never understood why we seem to keep catering to criminals, why we seem to keep catering to illegal aliens. They were promised. They didn't promise them anything. We shouldn't promise them anything. And now that we've got somebody in office who's actually stepping up and standing up for Americans and American students, if we don't have the illegal aliens in the classroom, maybe the price of education goes down because we don't need to extend the resources to people who have no business being here. If we're going to lose $15 million in tuition, then we can lay some people off. We can get rid of some people. Maybe we can lower the cost of tuition because we won't have to have the buildings available. We won't have to have the rooms available for people who don't belong here and have no business being here. I have no issue keeping illegal aliens out of any state school. Not every state's going to do it. Like New York's going, oh, yeah, illegal aliens, you can come in here, you can murder, you can rape, you can do whatever you want to. Hell, California, you're a rapist, a murderer, you're an illegal alien, you can probably run for office out there. Whatever you want to do, there are still going to be some states that allow it to happen. But the reality is, I'm an American. I was born and raised here by citizens. My kids are American citizens. They get first bite. They get first crack at everything. And if everything else goes away, we still shouldn't give illegal aliens a bite of the apple because they haven't earned it. They stole their way in here and they have no business being here. And that should just be the beginning, middle, and end of that. And I don't know why it's so complicated. All right, more coming up. My name is Casey Bartholomew, sitting in on the drive with Trey Radel, 6:58 on 92.5 Fox News.
1: I'm Judge Javier Pacheco, and one of the greatest honors of my life was earning the trust of Governor Ron DeSantis when he appointed me to serve as Lee County Judge. Governor DeSantis chose me because he knows I'm a constitutional conservative who will apply the law as written and uphold the Constitution as our founders intended, not rewrite it from the bench to fit political agendas. Before taking the bench, I spent years handling complex cases in both state and federal courts, which taught me the importance of preparation and discipline as a judge. I'm Judge Javier Pacheco. I was born in Peru and came to America legally at 9 years old when my family fled communist terrorism in search of freedom and safety. That experience taught me just how special America is and how quickly freedom disappears when the rule of law is ignored. 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I'm Judge Javier Pacheco. 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And with your vote, I will continue protecting the freedoms that make America great. Paid by Judge Javier Pacheco for Lee County Judge.
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4: Celebrating a milestone in extreme heat, I'm Tom Graham, Fox News. The 4th of July, this 4th of July will mark the nation's 250th birthday. President Trump planning a pre-force speech at Mount Rushmore this evening in New York's Times Square. A New Year's Eve tradition is being combined with Independence Day.
23: A first in its 120-year history, the iconic Times Square ball making an appearance outside New Year's Eve. 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
23: That's the first at 10 a.m. Eastern Friday when two U.S. territories, Guam and the Northern Mariana Islands, ushered in the 4th of July. An Eastern time ball drop at midnight is the second of eight drops. The final one is Samoa, the morning of July 4th. The ball drops can be seen live on broadcast and live streams. Lillian Wu, Fox News.
4: Millions of Americans hitting the road or skies for the Independence Day holiday. Many flocking to major cities, coastal towns. Fox's Dana Marie McNichol. It's in Miami Beach.
25: International visitors already here for the World Cup are staying to celebrate America's 250th birthday alongside locals. A record-setting 72 million Americans are expected to vacation this holiday weekend. Trending destinations this year include Seattle and Anchorage. Cruises out of Alaska are surging in popularity. The Sunshine State remaining a major draw, with Orlando, Fort Lauderdale, and Miami coming in the top 10. Despite the massive numbers, travel is only up 0.5% from last year. AAA says rising costs may be a factor. Domestic round-trip airfare is now averaging $830.
4: And gas prices have been falling recently, but spiked earlier this year due to the conflict with Iran. AAA reports the nationwide average for a gallon of regular going for $3.82. 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
9: It has been a wet start to your 4th of July weekend. Wink Doppler 3X has been tracking showers and storms for you all afternoon. Do expect those storm chances to start to back off after about 8 o'clock here tonight through the overnight. We'll start to see those skies clearing as temperatures drop into the upper 70s. As for your 4th of July, we are expecting some shower storms near the coastline about midday. Then they'll slowly moving inland as we get in towards the second half. Just in time for those fireworks displays, high temperatures expected to be right around 91 degrees. I'm meteorologist Andrew Shipatovsky, Wink News.
10: 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And today we're going to talk about temperature regulation. And there is a research study that was done that showed chiropractic adjustments can and will regulate your temperature. Now, this is a big deal for women that suffer from hot flashes. 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If you struggle with hot flashes or just temperature regulation in general, and you've never had the top of your spine checked, that's the next step. And if you're wondering if this can help, I want you to know that all we have to do is check to find the cause of the problem. Call us at 239-628-4899, and always remember your power is on.
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0: 706, 92.5 Fox News, right all along. Thanks for tuning into The Drive with Trey Radel. I am not Trey Radel. My name is Casey Bartholomew. I will be with you until 8 o'clock tonight. That'll be when Mark Levin comes in. I'm just sitting in. I imagine Trey will be back next week. Give me a call, 239-479-5592 is the number. That's 239-479-5592. Again, a little programming note here. Tomorrow at Bernice Braden Park in Cape Coral, the very tallest American flag in all of Florida is going to be raised right here on America's 250th birthday. 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All of our coverage kicks off at 2 p.m. right here. Student loans are always a weird thing to me. I didn't borrow any money to go to school. I paid as I went. I worked a lot, and I paid as I went. And so when I finished college, I didn't have any college debt. My wife was not like that. My wife paid her way all through her bachelor degree, and she got a master's degree because she's a very intelligent woman who likes dumb guys, which is why she married me. So, but we had to borrow money to pay for her master's degree. She's a speech pathologist, and you have to have a master's degree if you're a speech pathologist. So she did that, and we ended up borrowing the money, and then we did this weird thing. And I don't think a lot of people do this or know that this is possible. And I want to make sure this is very clear. After we borrowed the money for her schooling and then we spent the money for her schooling, we paid the money back. We didn't say, but I can have you paying my rent because I want to buy a house and cars and things. We didn't do that. We said, okay, this is how we're going to do it. We had borrowed, I think it was in the neighborhood of 30 grand, something like that. And so this is what we did. She graduated. She got her master's degree. She got a job as a speech pathologist. I was a radio talk show host. So what we did is we lived off of my salary and we used her salary to pay off her student loans so that when they said, hey, you got to start paying back your loan, we actually started paying them back early because we were having the money come in. So when they said, hey, you got to pay the money back, we didn't cry. We didn't hold our breath and stomp our feet. We didn't suck our thumbs. We said, yeah, well, we borrowed that money, so we have to pay it back because when my wife borrowed the money, she was an adult, as anybody over 18 is, and she signed a piece of paper saying that she would pay the money back. So we actually paid the money back. We had the student loans paid back in less than 2 years. Less than 2 years, and it was done. And then we started going forward. So it's always shocking to me when I hear these people, they borrow money to go to school. They agree to pay the money back that they borrowed. And then when it comes time to pay the money back, they forget that part. They start whining and crying. Well, this week, a major shakeup to the federal student loan system affecting millions of borrowers took place, like I said, this past week on July 1st. The changes mean that some Americans, especially lower-income borrowers, are going to face higher monthly payments on their student loans. Other borrowers are going to face new limits on their loans. Again, that's unfortunate. You borrowed the money. You made that decision. I shouldn't have to pay. I already paid back some student loans. I didn't borrow a dime. I went to school in the Cal State system. So I don't know that. I'm not that smart. And that was set up to be relatively workable, if you could. It wasn't easy, but I still paid everything off as I went. And again, my wife, master's degree, we paid that off. But these people are shocked, I tell you. Every time the money they agreed to pay back, they have to pay back. And some changes went into effect. This all comes out because great-grandpa Biden was telling everybody, you shouldn't have to pay that money back. You borrowed the money. You spent the money. You agreed to pay the money back. But that's ridiculous to ask you to pay it back. So roughly 43 million Americans currently have student loan debt totaling nearly $1.7 trillion with a T dollars. This is according to the Office of Federal Student Aid, a division of the Department of Education. Education Secretary Linda McMahon, who's trying to shut the department, has said that the Trump administration will no longer tolerate American taxpayers taking on the debts that are not their own. Yeah, duh, of course. Why not? Why should I have to pay for anybody? We were not married when my wife took on her debt, right? When she borrowed her money, we weren't married. We were dating, but we weren't married. I knew everything. I had all the information. Her dowry was going to be roughly 30 grand, a little less than 30 grand in student loans. And we were like, okay, well, you know, we'll cover that. I agreed to take that on. And we were smart about the way we did it. We didn't lay back and cry. And there's reasons, and I'll get into those later on. Now, one of the biggest changes is the end of a Grandpa Biden era repayment program called Savings on a Valuable Education. Or save. You wonder how much quicker they could get things done if they didn't have to sit back and come up with a name and then an acronym and make the name fit the acronym. Just if they didn't have to do that, because you know that takes time, right? But anyway, it was the SAVE Act. Would you all have heard of that? There are currently 7 million scofflaws enrolled in the program, and now they will have 90 days to switch to a new plan to pay back their student loan debt. There are still people out there who, after the COVID pause, still haven't fired it back up because it's been snaking its way through the court system. Because remember, Biden promised, you don't have to pay your debts back. Yeah, why should I have to pay my debts back? I tried that. I called the car company and said, I know I agreed to pay the money back, but I don't want to. What do you think they said? You think they said, okay? No, they didn't say okay. They said, well, we're going to come and take the car. Unfortunately, we can't take back the knowledge that these morons got. Although, wouldn't that be cool? But we can't take back the knowledge that they got, that they spent the money on. But either way. So now they have 90 days to switch to a new plan. There will only be two repayment plans that these idiots can choose. The Repayment Assistance Plan, or RAP, or the Tiered Standard Repayment System. Well, that's not cute. That's not fun. That's not an acronym. How can I say that? The TS prepayment plan? That's not, I don't like that. Anyway, the Education Department says that by phasing out the other plans, it will make the process smoother and simpler for borrowers to make their payments on time. Except for one thing that they're ignoring. They don't want to. Not only do they not want to, they don't think they should have to. They've gone to the world of make-believe where they seem to think that they borrowed money and they agreed to pay the money back and now they shouldn't have to. I've never understood that, but that's, and they actually, if you talk to them about it, they are, damn it, they believe it, man. They are like, I borrowed that money. I spent that money. I do not understand why I have to pay it back. This is anarchy. It's crazy talk. This is why our system fails. Expecting people to pay back the money that they agreed to pay back? That's insanity. But that's how these idiots think. Now, but student loan advocates are warning that monthly payments under the RAP plan will be higher for borrowers. Sorry, I guess you shouldn't have agreed to borrow the money then, huh? The Institute for College Access and Success, the TICUS, well, that's not. That's another one they didn't spend time on, found that the median U.S. household could see student loan defaults spike with premiums increased by hundreds of dollars a month. I guess you shouldn't have borrowed the money that you borrowed then, huh? Another big change is a cap on how much money graduate students can borrow. Before this change, students could borrow up to the cost of their tuition and fees. As of July 1st, graduate students pursuing master's degrees will only be able to take out federal loans of up to $20,500 per year or $100,000 in total. My wife got a master's degree. Now, again, this is a few years back, but that would have more than covered it. More than. There's also new limits on Parent Plus loans, which is now a $65,000 lifetime limit on loans to parents for their children to attend college. In all, most graduate borrowers will not be allowed to take out loans exceeding $257,500. You're dumb if you take out that kind of loan. I'm sorry. We're going to talk about this. I want to know if you think these people, we should offer these people some relief, or if they should have to pay back the student loans back that they agreed to pay back with the changes. 239-479-5592. I'm Casey Bartholomew, 715 on 92.5 Fox News.
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4: 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Thanks for tuning into The Drive with Trey Radel. My name is Casey Bartholomew. I am sitting in today. I'll be with you until 8 o'clock. That'll be when Mark Levin comes on. Give me a call, 239-479-5592. That's 239-479-5592. TikTok has reached a settlement in a lawsuit brought by a Florida teen who sued the company and other social media platforms, alleging they harmed his mental health, according to the attorney for the plaintiff. It's all the fault of the social media, because not the parents saying, hey, get off social media. I mean, I'm just throwing that out there. When I raised my kids, when it came to the idea of screen time, they got only so much. And then we pulled the phones and the tablets away. And when we sat at the dinner table, we put the phones and the tablets away. And they didn't get it in their room at night. So no parenting? Have we just given up on that? Nobody parenting their kids anymore?
5: No, just let the government do it.
4: Is that what we're at? The governor's parenting the kids now? Because the government sucks. I hate to tell you all that. Have you ever seen the people who are in the government? Well, heck, we talked about it earlier in the show. In California, they're going to let child molesters run for public office, and they voted on it. So they're going to let child molesters run for public office. Those are the people who are, I guess we just don't parent kids anymore. I guess that idea is foreign to people. Anyway, the terms of the settlement are being finalized. The 15-year-old boy, identified in court filings by his initials, RKC, accuses Meta, the parent company of Instagram, YouTube, TikTok, and Snap, of designing their platforms to be addictive through features such as infinite scroll and autoplay. No parents stepping in and saying, don't do that. No. Really? Just me? Is it just me? Is that why? I worry about when I get old and I have to be taken care of by this particular generation. And they're just going to be standing there, and there's going to be drool coming out of the side of their mouth. And they're going to blame everybody else. And it makes me scared. And I want somebody to hold me. Emily Jeffcott is an attorney for RKC. And she had this to say. He's still a kid, apparently with no parents. He is one of the lost boys. He's just a kid with no parents. He's 15 years old. But Emily said, he's still a kid. He's still in high school and evaluating the impact that social media had on his very young life. I think that should really be a lens that's worth paying attention to. It's deep. But I keep the parents, again, I keep wondering where the parents were who weren't paying a damn bit of attention to their child while they were, you know, wandering around the internet, trolling the internet, looking at all the social media sites, and just obsessed with it, infinite scrolling and everything. Where were mom and dad? Where were the rules? No, can't be mom and dad's fault. It's got to be Meta. What did they do? Those bastards. They made a product that people want to use. What were they thinking? Don't they know that parents are completely incapable of parenting their children anymore? I must have gotten in

0: just under the wire. I wasn't the only one that did it either. You know, I know these parents, not personally, but I know them. I'm going to make it, I'm going to paint a picture for you, right? These are the parents. You go into any restaurant, family restaurant, whatever, Saturday morning, Sunday morning, afternoon, whatever, lunch, dinner, whatever, it doesn't matter. You walk in and you say, hi, we want to sit. And they say, okay. And you walk through the restaurant to your table and you pass by all those tables that have mom and dad sitting there. They might be talking. They might be on their phones. But if there's any kids at the table, the kids' heads are down and in their phones. Because God forbid we tell our children no. They might not want to be my bestest friend ever. And those are these parents. I guarantee, I would bet money that those are these parents. I would guarantee you almost. Now, YouTube also settled with the plaintiff. I don't want to be settling. Leaving Meta and Snap to face a jury trial expected to begin in July of 2027. RKC's case is the second to go to trial in consolidated litigation brought by thousands of other plaintiffs who also have bad parents. Take the phone away. Take the tablet away. Put a time limit on how much time they can use it. If they violate it, take it away. Do not let them use it in their bedrooms at night. Write it down. I should write a damn parenting book. Not that I'm a great parent, but if you're one of the parents of the kid, you suck as a parent. I'm sorry. You just do. Tell your baby girl and baby boy that no, hims and hers can't look at the internet's all they want. I'm baffled. But anyway, the first bellwether trial involved a 20-year-old identified as KGM. It ended in March with a $6 million verdict that's going to be appealed. Jury found that both companies were negligent in the design or operation of their social media platforms. Both companies have said they plan to appeal. Again, they were not negligent. They did it right. They built a product that people wanted to use. When did we start to, do we sue candy bar companies because they make kids fat? No. If you see a kid who's morbidly obese, they haul mom and dad in on child abuse charges. That's what happens. And the kid doesn't go, I need to sue Milky Way because Milky Ways are good. I have to side note, I'm on a Milky Way kick right now. I don't know why. It's something, it comes and goes. But either way, I don't go sue Milky Way because I put on 5 pounds. And a half. But either way, I don't sue them. But apparently we're now suing the companies who make products that we want to eat. And parents don't have to do a damn thing. They don't have to parent their children at all. And everybody just gets a big pile of cash from the pending lawsuit that we're going to get, which is ridiculous. 239-479-5592 is the number here. My name is Casey Bartholomew, sitting in on The Drive with Trey Radel on 92.5 Fox News, right all along.
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4: Fox News, I'm Carmen Roberts. As America prepares to party like it's 1776, President Trump will give a speech tonight at Mount Rushmore.
5: We are going to be seeing flyovers. We're going to see tributes to all six branches of the armed forces, and we're going to see that fireworks show for the first time in 6 years.
4: Fox's Jackie Heinrich. WNBA star Caitlin Clark breaks her silence about getting punched in the throat a week ago by Phoenix Mercury forward Alyssa Thomas.
6: The league's just got to do better protecting our players in that regard. I don't really think that it was up for debate. Obviously, it wasn't called in real time. You go back and watch the clip. I think it's pretty straightforward.
4: Sound from the Indiana Fever. Speaking to reporters, Clark also gave officials some grace, stating refereeing, in her words, is one of the hardest jobs in the world. 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
8: It has been a wet start to your 4th of July weekend. Wink Doppler 3X has been tracking showers and storms for you all afternoon. We do expect those storm chances to start to back off after about 8 o'clock here tonight through the overnight. We'll start to see those skies clearing as temperatures drop into the upper 70s. As for your 4th of July, we are expecting some shower storms near the coastline about midday. Then they'll slowly moving inland as we get in towards the second half. Just in time for those fireworks displays, high temperatures expected to be right around 91 degrees. I'm meteorologist Andrew Shipatovsky, Wink News.
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0: .734 92.5 Fox News, right all along. Thanks for tuning in to the Trey Radel Show, The Drive with Trey Radel. My name is Casey Bartholomew. I'll be with you until 8 o'clock, a little bit longer, and that'll be when Mark Levin comes in. 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That's 239-479-5592. This happens every year. This happens probably thousands of times every year, and I can't understand how people are so ridiculously foolish. It bothers me every year when this happens. And what I also don't understand is why we refuse to punish people for it. A Florida toddler was found dead after his father mistakenly thought he dropped his son off at daycare, only to make the horrifying discovery hours later that he has left his toddler inside his sweltering hot car. I had two kids. I had multiple chances. I am not the brightest bulb on the tree. And I had multiple chances to leave my kid in the car, and I never did it, not a single time. And before you ask, because every time I do this, I get emails from people. It's like when I say I've never drank alcohol. And for no reason, by the way. There's no reason. I just haven't. People, I always get emails. You had alcohol. You had cough syrup. You had alcohol. Yeah, okay, fine. I've had cough syrup. I've never had a drink. But the same thing happened. You never left your kid in the car. I don't know how you people find me. I never get my email address out on the air, but you do. And I always have to respond back when I do. Yes, I never, ever, not a single time, I never even almost left my kid in the car because I don't want to kill my child. And I don't know if it's one of those things that's getting reported on more or if it's one of those things that's happening more, but it is happening a ridiculous amount. Once is a ridiculous amount. Well, first responders were called to the Early Childhood Education Center, a World of Discovery Academy in Plantation outside of Fort Lauderdale at around 5 p.m. this week after receiving a report of a deceased child in a vehicle. Police said upon arrival, Plantation Fire Department sadly confirmed that the child was deceased and the dad killed him. Because that's what happened. Leslie Navoa, the Academy's director and owner, said that the victim was an 18-month-old boy who attended the bilingual early education center. She said that the boy's father was supposed to drop him off at school that morning, but forgot his son was still in the car when he went to work. This is the messed up part. This is the other part that makes me think, how? I mean, do you eat paste? How ridiculously foolish are you? So she said, when the father returned in the afternoon to pick up his son, he realized that the child had never been dropped off. The academy director said she opened the back door of the father's car and found the boy in the back seat. So, daddy, put the kid in the car, drove to work, forgot to drop him off at work, didn't look in the back seat once, finished work, went back out to the car, drove to the daycare that he forgot to in the morning, didn't even look in the back seat once. And his son was in the back seat. Dead. That's the messed up part. And again, no, not ever, not a single time. You know, I lived in Arizona for a while. I don't know if you're familiar with Arizona. It gets a tad warm there. And when I was there, that was one of the first times we started having a lot of rashes where we were given out, where kids were being left in their car, right? It started to become a real problem where this was happening. And so somebody in Arizona came up with this bright idea. Hey, leave one of your shoes in the back seat when you start driving. If you drive with your right foot, leave your left shoe in the back seat. That way, when you get out of the car, you'll go, oh, I don't have my shoe. Because as we all know, apparently, shoes are more important than kids. I got to forget my shoe, but I'll forget the human life I created. So put your shoe in the back seat. I don't know if that caught on. I haven't been to Arizona in a while. Landed at the airport once, but that was it. So I don't know how much is going on in Arizona, if they stuck with this, but that was the push to leave your shoe in the back seat. And in that way, you will then remember the human being that's in the back seat. you'll do that. Well, I'm more baffled. This guy drove to work, didn't drop the kid off, and then drove to the daycare center, did not a single time look in the back seat. Not a single time. Not driving to work. Are the mirrors broken? With my rearview mirror, I can see in the back of my car. Are his mirrors different? Do they work differently? I don't know. But not a single time did he look in the back seat of his car. And then when he drove, not a single time did he look in the back seat of his car. You know, he didn't leave his shoe back there. He should have left his shoe back there. Because you remember your shoe, right? Now, director of the daycare center, Navoa, said, this is a tragedy that happened to them and to all of us. No. It's tragedy that happened to a little boy. He had the unfortunate misfortune of being born into a family with an idiot for a father. That's what I'll say. How'd you forget your baby? Bonehead. This is the thing that gets me. And really the thing I want to talk to you about, if you want to chime in on this. The Plantation Police Department said it has opened a death investigation. I'm going to go out on a limb and suggest to you they're going to determine there was a death. And you got a body and everything like that, so that's a big thing. But what they're trying to do is determine if the child's father should be charged with a crime. Now, I don't know at this point if we're talking about first-degree premeditated murder. It is a possibility. It is a very real possibility. Daddy could have done this on purpose and with the full intention of going, oh, no. I don't know. I don't have all the facts. I am not a police investigator, but I will tell you that it seems pretty weird to me that you drove all the way to work, didn't look in the back seat. Drove all the way back to the daycare center that you didn't go to hours later, didn't once, not a single time look in the back seat. I go to my car, I look in the back seat. My kids are grown. My youngest is 18. And he's 6'4". So I notice him if he's in the back seat. I also don't keep him in the seat. But this guy didn't look once. Wouldn't be the first time it's happened. But even that. So I'm willing to allow that it doesn't necessarily have to be first degree premeditated, right? I'm willing to allow for that. But it's got to be something. You can't be that dumb and get away with it. Your excuse for killing your old child can't be, I ain't no good at the buck learning. It can't be your excuse. There has to be some sort of punishment for killing your own child. Now, there are some people at the, because this happens all the time, right? We see this happening all the time. When's the last number? I'm looking, because since 1990, more than 1,100 children have died in hot cars in the United States. 88% of the deaths nationwide are children 3 years or younger. On average, 40 children die each year from heat stroke inside a vehicle across the nation. At least another 7,500 kids have survived with varying degrees of injury. So it's a problem. Having stupid parents is a problem, right? Do you think the father should be charged with a crime? I cannot wrap my mind around letting this guy get off scot-free. And the reason is because people see this happening and they go, oh, he suffered enough. He has to go through the rest of his life knowing that he killed his baby. Hasn't this poor family suffered enough? No, they haven't. I checked. I ran the numbers. I ran them through a computer program about stupid parents, and this dad has not suffered enough. He needs to be locked in a cage. He needs to lock it in a cage with an audio recording of his 18-month-old baby playing over and over again, just so he knows how stupid he is. And again, we don't know. So I'm willing to allow, like, manslaughter, second-degree murder, something like that. But letting him walk away for being that boneheaded is not acceptable to me. And it's happened in Florida. Everybody knows the heat in Florida. Everybody knows what it's like to live here. Unless he just drove in from Maine and doesn't understand how hot works, then everybody knows about this. This guy needs to be punished. And the reason I said we don't know about the premeditated first degree, it was I want to say 2016, maybe 2014. I can't remember exactly now. But there was a guy in Georgia. Georgia also hot, very hot in the summer. And I think this guy, and again, I don't remember all the facts. He was working in a home improvement store. I think it was Home Depot. And he drove to Home Depot, put his kid in the back seat, and then went to work and didn't ever drop him off, right? In fact, at one point, he even went back out to the car and then left. And we don't know what he was doing, but he was doing that. But apparently, he had been searching online about how long does it take for a kid to suffocate in a car? How long does that take? And so, you know, there were maybe some issues there where that happened. So this does, in fact, happen. We don't know. So I'm not going to say it outright yet. But I will say, you don't get to walk away absolutely scot-free killing your own child because not a single time did you look in the back seat. Somebody suggested to me that maybe the daycare center should have called when the kid wasn't dropped off. Possibly, maybe, but I'm not going to hold them responsible. It's not their kid. They're a business. They provide a service. Dad drove to work. Did not once look in the back seat. Drove to the daycare center, did not once look in the back seat. And shock of shocks, the kid died because it gets hot in Florida. So something needs to happen to this father. Something serious, because no, he has not in fact suffered enough. 239-479-5592 is the number. My name is Casey Bartholomew. I'm sitting in on the drive with Trey Radel, 746 on 92.5 Fox News, right all along.
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13: I'm Jim Schwartzel. I'm a businessman, not a politician. I was born and raised right here in Southwest Florida. This is where I've spent the last two decades raising my family, building businesses, and creating hundreds of jobs for our community. As the owner of 92.5 Fox News and 93.7 Trump Country Radio, I've seen firsthand how government regulation and bureaucracy hurt local businesses. 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
11: 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It just turned into a hog roast and discussion about ammo grain. Hey, we tried. Not really. 92.5 Fox News. Right all along.
0: Fox News. Right all along. Thanks for tuning in to The Drive with Trey Radel. My name is Casey Bartholomew. I am sitting in today. I'll be with you for just a few more minutes, and that will be when Mark Levin comes on. Give me a call, 239-479-5592. That's 239-479-5592. I want to mention this again before we get out of here. Tomorrow at Bernice Braden Park in Cape Coral, they are going to have the tallest American flag in all of Florida raised on America's 250th birthday. And you, the listeners right here to 92.5, help make that all happen. And you'll be able to hear it happen live on 92.5 Fox News. But you'll also be able to see it. Just go to the Facebook page, 92.5 Fox News Facebook page, and you'll be able to watch it all happening. The absolute tallest. I am interested to see this. I am going to be tuning in to the Facebook page tomorrow, also because Ian is going to be sitting here alone running everything on a holiday. So I just want to make sure he has somebody.
19: Oh, I appreciate that.
0: You're doing it for me and nobody else. No, I'm kidding. You'll be able to see it on the Facebook page here. The coverage starts at 2 p.m. I guess the whole ceremony goes going to last about an hour, we think. And you'll be able to see that. And I love a huge flag, like flapping in the wind. If they can get that going and just moving in the way, I love to see that. And so that's going to be happening tomorrow at Bernice Braden Park. Again, you all had a part in this, the listeners to 92.5, so you can hear it live right here on 92.5 Fox News. And then you'll be able to see it on the 92.5 Fox News Facebook page. So be sure and check that out. All right, 239-479-5592 is the number here. That's 239-479-5592. As we head in to the end of the show here, and as we start heading into the 250th birthday of America. By the way, they've been shutting so much down because of all the heat out there going on. I've kind of been disgusted. I barely remember. I was just a little kid. In fact, I probably don't really remember anything. I've probably been told it. The bicentennial, the 1976. I was a little kid, so my memories are probably been placed there by my alien overlords or my parents. But either way, I remember everybody wearing the red, white, and blue, and I've seen videos of things. Everybody really excited. It's the, you know, this was right out of Watergate, and people still celebrated the country, right? Ford was president. They still celebrated the country in 1976. People who are not choosing to celebrate because I don't like the president. There's 250 years, the quarter of 1,000 years, 250 years of parts of this country that you can celebrate, and you're choosing not to because I don't like Donald Trump. And it's, you people disgust me. I got to be honest with you. Anyway, but according to a new poll, 2/3 of U.S. residents say that they have either achieved the American dream or on their way to it, while a growing number believe it's increasingly becoming a pipe dream. This is what a survey of the America 2250th anniversary has found. The Patriotic Poll revealed that 67% of respondents have achieved or are pursuing the American dream. So what, 33% aren't? Is not even trying? You believe all the negative press? I'm just not even getting out of bed for this. They don't define the American dream in this, right? I always believe the American dream is getting married, having kids, owning a house, that kind of stuff, having a mortgage, all that stuff. So I've achieved it. So I'm happy. I'm in the 67%. But the people who believe that it's just not even worth it, it's not going to happen, it's unachievable now. These are the same people like we were talking about earlier. They don't want to pay back their student loans because they don't think they should have to. They want the American dream, but they want it given to them. So they want the American prize is what they want. Anyway, but 67% of respondents have achieved or are pursuing the American dream. 64% believe the land of opportunity can unite Americans, and 71% say they have a similar or more opportunities than their parents. All of this is according to a survey conducted by the Archbridge Institute think tank. So those numbers are the only 71% say they have similar or more opportunities than their parents. I have more opportunities than my parents. One of my parents is a woman who grew up when, women were, you're going to get a job, sweetheart, you're a secretary. And that was it. That's all you could do unless you're really pushed. So I think I have more opportunities than my parents do. So I don't believe that number. Meanwhile, 73% of respondents said that they're proud to be an American. 73. I don't know if that's the lowest, but only 73% of people are proud to be an American. And go to China. You know, that's what I always think of the people who aren't proud to be an American. Go to China. Go someplace else and see what life is like. All these freaks who march in the streets and think they know what it's like in other countries. If you're a woman and you're not proud to be an American, go to Afghanistan. See if the Taliban will let you read or something like that. If you're a guy and you want to build your own business, go to China. Go to North Korea. Go to someplace like that where it simply doesn't happen. It's people who don't... aren't proud to be a part of the greatest country in the world, which sometimes is, and sometimes you don't agree with it. But you still should still be proud to be a part of a country that can ebb and flow like that. And we all have the opportunities. People are freaks. That's all there is to it. People just get all bent out of shape. And this is new, right? This is a fairly new phenomenon, really, since Obama was president. I only like the president when he's my side. 80% of Americans say they're hopeful about their own future. That even seems low. And only 58% say the same for the U.S. writ large or at large. Most Americans, 58%, believe the American dream, while 41% do not. The 41% are the ones who just want it handed to them. They want a $50 an hour minimum wage job shoveling French fries, and they want their house handed to them. They don't want to pay back their student loans. They want new cars every year. They want free vacations. Those are those people. And so that's the world we live in right now. It's really kind of ridiculous that people see things that way, but maybe it's just me. I don't think it is, but maybe it's just me. All right, Mark Levin is coming up next. Thanks, everybody, for listening and tuning in. I'm Casey Bartholomew. You've been sitting in for Trey Radel, 757 on 92.5 Fox News.
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22: Celebrating in extreme heat, I'm Carmen Roberts, Fox News. Intense heat is baking some 260 million Americans as the country prepares for its 250th birthday celebrations. Heat is also causing Independence Day delays and prompting officials like New York Mayor Zohran Mamdani to issue warnings. And he tells Fox Weather,
23: "We need to take every precaution we can. And so whether it's the cooling centers or it's extending the hours of mid-size and Olympic-size swimming pools to 8:30 p.m. or it's for the first time in our city's history having cooling vans outside, we're looking to do everything we can to make it easier for New Yorkers to stay cool."
22: As the U.S. celebrates, Iran mourns. That country is holding a days-long funeral for its supreme leader, killed on the first day of the war. Meantime, talks between the U.S. and Iran are on hold during the burial.
24: The new supreme leader, Khamenei's son, won't be attending after Israel reportedly threatened to assassinate him. Iran, in turn, threatened to embrace nuclear weapons after downplaying civilian attacks in Bahrain at the U.N. Security Council meeting. A New York Times report claims the U.S. warned Iran this spring Israel may have been plotting to kill its foreign minister and parliament speaker, delivering the message via intermediaries amid concern it could doom ceasefire negotiations. Trump and Netanyahu moving past recent tensions in a call agreeing to meet soon in the U.S. Bibi, in a statement, lauded America as a guarantor of global freedom.
22: Fox's Jackie Heinrich reporting. Three people died on Wisconsin's Lake Geneva after a boat overturned this afternoon during a fast-moving storm. Walworth County Sheriff Tom Hausner says he doesn't know if the people on the boat got the storm warning.
25: "I know that the weather alerts went off because I live in the southwest part of the county. My phone went off with the storm warning, and my wife came out to tell me that there was a storm warning."
22: Rescue crews saved seven people and recovered the three bodies. The storm also caused massive damage along the county areas. 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
26: Man, I love this place. I've been surfing here since I was a kid. Now, seeing my grandson out on the water, it means everything to me. Watching him and taking in the blue waves, the sea breeze, the blurry horizon.
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